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13: We'll have a low around 70 tomorrow night. Mainly clear skies. Temperatures above average Thursday and Friday with highs in the upper 80s. Chance for storms Friday. Right now, 80. That's your updated forecast. I'm meteorologist Paul Trombley.
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11: A heat advisory begins at noon tomorrow and remains in effect until 8 p.m. tomorrow night. Lows around 72 tonight under mainly clear skies. Highs level off around 88 tomorrow, mainly clear skies. Lows dip down to about 70 tomorrow night, partly cloudy. Temps above average Thursday and Friday with highs in the upper 80s. Chance of thunderstorms Friday. Right now, 80. That's your updated forecast. I'm meteorologist Paul Trombley.
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13: One Juan Soto hit away from being no hit in this game. Ooh, boy. Look out. But today, we get word, as, you know, Rich Paul and Clutch Sports, LeBron James doing as much as they can to make LeBron James's free agent decision as much like the decision in 2010 as they can. Tyrese Maxey of the 76ers says that he and a couple of his teammates have spoken to LeBron James about joining the Sixers.
14: Now, this is actually speaking to him and not leaving a voicemail?
13: No. This is
14: not the voicemail through Rich Paul.
13: I assume certain players are allowed to get all the way to LeBron,
14: okay. And
13: you don't have to, right? Like if Chris Finch wanted to call, they would say, yeah, you're leaving a voicemail. Tyrese Maxey's going to call. Oh, you can get right through to him. Oh, okay, great. That works out okay.
14: Okay, as long as you can verify it's actually them.
13: Ty.

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9: A heat advisory begins at noon tomorrow and continues until 8 p.m. tomorrow night. Lows dip down to about 72 overnight under mainly clear skies. Mainly clear skies again Wednesday. Daytime highs approaching 88. Lows level off around 70 Wednesday night, partly cloudy. Temps a bit above average Thursday and Friday with highs in the upper 80s. Chance for storms Friday. Currently, it's 79 degrees. That's your updated forecast. I'm meteorologist Paul Trombley.
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11: Get a ground ball up the middle for a base hit in the first inning when MVP kind of tells you what kind of all-star game
12: it was. A
11: have,
12: great
11: right?
12: All-star game.
11: Yeah. Okay.
13: The American League won for another.
11: Not a game you're going to go, wow, this is one of the all-time greats. Not a game you're going to go, wow, this was something that I can really remember stuff. But if you really want to be beholden to the game, mm-hmm. right? You want to be beholden to the game. Now, I know this sounds outlandish, but
12: what are you doing
11: why
12: to me?
11: Not? If you really want to say, okay, let's award the MVP for this All-Star game.
12: Mm-hmm.
11: It should be every pitcher from the American League. They three hit the National League, a shutout, 15 strikeouts. All 11 of them. Can't differentiate. All 11 of them
12: go
11: out there.
12: Well, Baker didn't get a strikeout.
11: Doesn't matter. He pitched a third of an inning. He was part of that game. He was part. When you have guys that pitch a combined no-hitter, they're all the combined. It's not,
12: that's
11: well,
12: yep.
11: This guy doesn't get invited to sign that, you know, the picture because he only pitched two innings. Everybody else pitched at least three innings. No. You really want to be beholden to the game. Every American League pitcher. I mean, this is as dominant an all-star game pitching
12: yes.
11: as I have ever seen. I don't know if I've ever seen a game this dominant pitching-wise.

0: three hits. For a long time, Juan Soto was the only player keeping the National League from being no hit. 15 strikeouts. The National League never felt like they had anything working. I mean, I get it. It's a great optic. All 11 guys out there holding the bat, almost like, you know, watching a team win the NBA title. They're all wanted to touch the trophy, the Larry O'Brien trophy. We're all there.
1: It's like they're playing Twister.
0: Yeah, Major League Baseball can say, we only have one trophy. Doesn't matter. All 11 guys will come out. They'll all touch it. We'll all do interviews. Get them all out there at once, all doing interviews. Oh, yeah, from Dylan Cease all the way to Baker at the end. Those are your MVPs. And honestly, that's what it should be. Can you really tell me, Bellinger's ground ball up the middle was the story of the game? No, I mean, yes, it's crazy, but yeah, give it to all 11 pitchers. Why not? It's an all-star game.
1: Good job. One walk.
0: Why not?
1: Well, how about just straight off the, jump?
0: You know what? Whoever had a walk, no? You don't win the MVP?
1: No. But I'm just saying, like, in terms of the dominance, like, it was from the start with Dylan Cease straight off the gate, right? I mean, he had three strikeouts in the opening.
0: He had a walk, though.
1: He gave that walk.
0: He had a walk.
1: Like, Freddie Freeman had that great at bat.
0: Yeah.
1: And that was it. But I like the cut of your jib. I mean, you could also just say, hey, Vargas made it a slam.
0: Sure. But you're still within a slam.
1: That's the old adage. Yeah. Got to keep it within a slam.
0: Yeah. It's a tough MVP. Bellinger drove in two with that single. Okay. But no, but you have an 11-man pitching staff.
1: They made it stand up.
0: Everybody who came in, there was no wrong move to make.
1: No.
0: Everybody you brought in was throwing gas, was throwing BBs, and the National League looked like there were a bunch of guys. They were chasing pitches. Bryce Harper looked terrible.
1: This is where I go supervillain on you.
0: Okay.
1: You hand it to Sanchez. Hometown boy, you won the MVP. What'd you do? You gave up a lot of mess in the first.
0: He was responsible for the most runs. He was the only pitcher.
1: He was the guy that gave up the hit to Cody Bellinger. Welcome back.
0: Every other pitcher was, they could say, I had a pretty good experience at the All-Star
1: Rodriguez,
0: game.
1: 8 pitches.
0: Yeah.
1: And
0: I had a pretty
1: gone.
0: Good experience at the All-Star
1: O'Brien,
0: game.
1: Okay. One hit, strikeout, gone.
0: Yeah.
1: Luzardo, gone. 6-pitch inning. Griffin. 10-pitch inning. Iglesias, 9 strikes in his 14 pitches. Yeah. Robleski gave up the home run to
0: Vargas. Right, but he also pitched 2 innings.
1: He pitched 2 innings.
0: Five.
1: That's right.
0: Five guys. He can say, I had a great All-Star experience.
1: He did.
0: Everybody
1: I was a
0: Sanchez.
1: Late ad, and I showed up.
0: Every single pitcher.
1: I didn't say, hey, they snubbed me. I'm not coming.
0: 20 pitchers were involved in this game. Damn. 19 of them can say, I had a great experience, except for him.
1: And Dave Roberts, they're going, if I'd only done my Dodgers thinking here, I might have won us this game. But wait a minute, this time it doesn't count.
0: Telling you, man, all 11 pitchers.
1: I kind of dig that.
0: All 11. Put them all up on. It'll look like when they win Best Picture at the Oscars and all the producers are up there, the people you don't have no idea. Hey, I want to thank everybody at AMG Management. And
1: I thought it was going to be the end of Mean Girls where she starts breaking up the crown and throwing chunks into the crowd. You get a piece.
0: Coming up next, we got more on the biggest story of the night. Keep it right here, Jason and Mike, Fox Sports Radio. We are.
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18: After an armed suspect was arrested near Capitol Hill, telling police he was going to the Supreme Court, two Supreme Court justices asking Congress for additional funding to keep them safe. ABC's Jay O'Brien has more from Washington.
19: Justices Amy Coney Barrett and Elena Kagan pleading for more security funding, saying they face an alarming rise in threats. Barrett describing a swatting incident at her home just last month.
20: One of my teenage sons opened the door to go out with friends and saw in our street, it was full of police cars who had responded to a false report of gunshots and raised voices in my home.
19: Last year, a man was sentenced to 8 years in prison for planning to assassinate Justice Brett Kavanaugh.
18: President Trump making an about-face after saying the U.S. would charge ships to sail through the Strait of Hormuz. ABC's Mary Bruce reports.
21: President Trump announced the plan.
22: We're going to guard it. We're going to get paid for guarding it. A lot of money.
21: Trump contradicting what his own Secretary of State said just last month.
23: No country is allowed to charge tolls or fees on an international waterway.
21: A full about-face.
24: I don't think anybody should be able to charge a fee for the Strait.
21: Trump changing his tune after oil prices soared and American Gulf allies called to complain.
18: A pause in ICE traffic stops as President Trump's border czar Tom Homan Tuesday defended the training of ICE officers following the fatal shooting of a 26-year-old Colombian man as he drove to work in Maine Monday.
0: I don't know the specifics of these agents that are involved, but it's under investigation, and we'll find out how the investigation leads.
18: It was the second such shooting in a week, coming after another fatal shooting during a traffic stop in Houston. An investigation being launched into a pontoon boat that capsized on the San Francisco Bay Tuesday, leaving one person dead and launching a search for two missing people. 19 people were said to be on board when it went down. You're listening to ABC News.
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18: One bill moving through Congress would make daylight saving permanent.
3: By a vote of 308 to 117, the House passed a bipartisan bill to make daylight savings time permanent nationwide. The bill, entitled the Sunshine Protection Act of 2025, has the support of President Trump and would end the twice-yearly changing of the clocks while allowing states to opt out. The legislation now heads to the Senate, where it faces an uncertain future. In 2022, the Senate passed a similar version, but it wasn't taken up by the House. Peter Haralambos, ABC News.
18: A tropical depression has formed off the Pacific coast of Mexico and could become a hurricane this week. No watches or warnings are in effect. Minnesota's the latest state to battle life-threatening wildfires.
4: A scorching summer heat dome baking most of the country. Minnesota dealing with heat indices over 100 degrees and more than a dozen wildfires. Mandatory evacuations in Lake County for people near the campfire. The National Forest Service in Minnesota closing down access to the million-acre Boundary Waters Canoe Wilderness area. Teams on canoes warning campers to get out as winds shifted.
18: ABC News Chief Meteorologist Ginger Z. Tom Cruise, Robbie Williams, and streamer iShowSpeed are set to take part in the FIFA World Cup closing ceremony ahead of Sunday's final. FIFA says fans will have an active role in the ceremony that aims to celebrate 48 teams across 16 host cities. The final is Sunday. Dave Packer, ABC News.
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14: A heat advisory begins at noon tomorrow and continues until 8 p.m. tomorrow night. Lows dip down to about 72 overnight under mainly clear skies. Mainly clear skies again Wednesday. Daytime highs approaching 88. Lows level off around 70 Wednesday night, partly cloudy. Temps a bit above average Thursday and Friday with highs in the upper 80s. Chance for storms Friday. Currently, it's 78 degrees. That's your updated forecast. I'm meteorologist Paul Trombley.

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6: From ABC News, I'm Dave Packer. President Trump declared the U.S. is renewing its blockade in the Strait of Hormuz after another day of strikes between the U.S. and Iran. ABC's Lama Hassan has more from London.
7: The IRGC claims that it has hit targets in Bahrain and Kuwait. In a statement that was released by the IRGC, they say in this third wave of attacks, they hit weapon storage sheds, an enemy ship, as well as aircraft parts, and destroying or damaging a number of drones. The Kuwaiti armed forces, they say these latest attacks injured four members of its navy. They say that they shot down six missiles and 33 drones.
6: Meanwhile, the U.S. ramping up attacks on Iran. In an interview with Fox News Tuesday, President Trump threatening to bomb Iran's bridges and power plants as soon as next week. The president also did not rule out the possibility of a ground campaign in Iran. A boat with 19 on board capsizing near Alcatraz Island Tuesday, at least one person dead. Fire Chief Dean Crispin.
8: The Police Department Marine Unit arrived first on the scene and found a capsized vessel, a pontoon boat, a three-deck pontoon boat, with one patient who was severely injured. They initiated CPR and an immediate transport to the shore, and this patient was declared deceased.
6: A search initiated for several missing passengers. A rare appearance on Capitol Hill. Two Supreme Court justices testifying before Congress, requesting more money for the justices' protection. Amy Coney Barrett and Alina Kagan discussing security threats that they've experienced personally, particularly related to the court's abortion decision. Justice Kagan.
9: When personal threats increased following the Dobbs leak, we expanded our residential security and threat assessment activities. Similarly, as online attacks grew in number and sophistication, we requested additional cybersecurity resources.
6: Lindsey Graham's sister officially sworn in Tuesday to finish the rest of his Senate term after he passed suddenly. You're listening to ABC News.
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6: The pilot from The Miracle on the Hudson reveals he's battling Alzheimer's.
12: Over 7 million Americans are living with Alzheimer's disease, and Chesley Sullenberger is now one of them. In a statement, Sully, as he's known, announcing he has early-stage Alzheimer's and can find it hard to remember a name, or he'll forget a story, or may not sleep well. He is 75 years old and says he's looking forward to his future with his family by his side. Alzheimer's is the most common cause of dementia and gets worse over time. Sullenberger retired from flying as a commercial airline pilot in 2010. Alex Stone, ABC News.
6: The World Health Organization says 80% of new Ebola cases in Congo are coming from unknown chains of transmission. It's a sign the outbreak's spreading faster than health officials can track it. New large data centers can't be built in New York for up to a year under an order signed by Governor Kathy Hochul. State Senator Kristen Gonzalez pushed for the moratorium.
13: We cannot afford to have a strained energy grid, and we cannot afford to pay higher energy bills if we did nothing.
6: President Trump has warned states not to regulate the AI industry. 26 Meta employees are suing the company, accusing the Facebook owner of using artificial intelligence to select people for layoffs, targeting those on medical, parental, or family leave. The company announced the layoffs in May. Meta says in a statement that workforce management and organizational decisions are made by people, not AI. Dave Packer, ABC News.
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11: A heat advisory begins at noon today and continues until 8 p.m. tonight. Lows level off around 69 overnight under mainly clear skies. Lots of sunshine Wednesday. Highs level off around 89. Lows dip down to about 72 Wednesday night, partly cloudy. Sunshine mixed with clouds at times Thursday, with daytime highs approaching 91. 90, chance of thunderstorms Friday. Currently 69. That's your updated forecast. I'm meteorologist Paul Trombley.

0: cruise down to St. Joseph, Friday, July 17th, 4 to 8 p.m. for the Mike Ure Memorial Car Show. 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
9: Friends and saw in our street, it was full of police cars who had responded to a false report of gunshots and raised voices in my home.
10: Last year, a man was sentenced to 8 years in prison for planning to assassinate Justice Brett Kavanaugh.
11: President Trump making an about-face after saying the U.S. would charge ships to sail through the Strait of Hormuz. ABC's Mary Bruce reports.
12: President Trump announced the plan.
13: We're going to guard it. We're going to get paid for guarding it. A lot of money.
12: Trump contradicting what his own Secretary of State said just last month.
14: No country is allowed to charge tolls or fees on an international waterway.
12: A full about-face.
15: I don't think anybody should be able to charge a fee for the Strait.
12: Trump changing his tune after oil prices soared and American Gulf allies called to complain.
11: A pause in ICE traffic stops as President Trump's border czar Tom Homan Tuesday defended the training of ICE officers following the fatal shooting of a 26-year-old Colombian man as he drove to work in Maine Monday.
16: I don't know the specifics of these agents that are involved, but it's under investigation. We'll find out how the investigation leads.
11: It was the second such shooting in a week, coming after another fatal shooting during a traffic stop in Houston. An investigation being launched into a pontoon boat that capsized on the San Francisco Bay Tuesday, leaving one person dead and launching a search for two missing people. 19 people were said to be on board when it went down. You're listening to ABC News.
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11: One bill moving through Congress would make daylight saving permanent.
7: By a vote of 308 to 117, the House passed a bipartisan bill to make daylight savings time permanent nationwide. The bill, entitled the Sunshine Protection Act of 2025, has the support of President Trump and would end the twice-yearly changing of the clocks while allowing states to opt out. The legislation now heads to the Senate, where it faces an uncertain future. In 2022, the Senate passed a similar version, but it wasn't taken up by the House. Peter Haralambos, ABC News.
11: A tropical depression has formed off the Pacific coast of Mexico and could become a hurricane this week. No watches or warnings are in effect. Minnesota's the latest state to battle life-threatening wildfires.
18: A scorching summer heat dome baking most of the country. Minnesota dealing with heat indices over 100 degrees and more than a dozen wildfires. Mandatory evacuations in Lake County for people near the campfire. The National Forest Service in Minnesota closing down access to the million-acre Boundary Waters Canoe Wilderness area. Teams on canoes warning campers to get out as winds shifted.
11: ABC News Chief Meteorologist Ginger Z. Tom Cruise, Robbie Williams, and streamer iShowSpeed are set to take part in the FIFA World Cup closing ceremony ahead of Sunday's final. FIFA says fans will have an active role in the ceremony that aims to celebrate 48 teams across 16 host cities. The final is Sunday. Dave Packer, ABC News.
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11: A heat advisory begins at noon today and remains in effect until 8 p.m. tonight. Lows around 69 overnight under mainly clear skies. Mainly sunny skies again Wednesday. Daytime highs approaching 89. Partly cloudy skies Wednesday night. Lows dip down to about 72. Sunshine mixed with clouds at times Thursday, with daytime highs approaching 91. 90 chance for storms Friday. Right now, 69. That's your updated forecast. I'm meteorologist Paul Trombley.

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7: From ABC News, I'm Dave Packer. President Trump declared the U.S. is renewing its blockade in the Strait of Hormuz after another day of strikes between the U.S. and Iran. ABC's Lama Hassan has more from London.
8: The IRGC claims that it has hit targets in Bahrain and Kuwait. In a statement that was released by the IRGC, they say in this third wave of attacks, they hit weapon storage sheds, an enemy ship, as well as aircraft parts, and destroying or damaging a number of drones. The Kuwaiti armed forces, they say these latest attacks injured four members of its navy. They say that they shot down six missiles and 33 drones.
7: Meanwhile, the U.S. ramping up attacks on Iran. In an interview with Fox News Tuesday, President Trump threatening to bomb Iran's bridges and power plants as soon as next week. The president also did not rule out the possibility of a ground campaign in Iran. A boat with 19 on board capsizing near Alcatraz Island Tuesday, at least one person dead. Fire Chief Dean Crispin.
9: The Police Department Marine Unit arrived first on the scene and found a capsized vessel, a pontoon boat, a three-deck pontoon boat, with one patient who was severely injured. They initiated CPR and an immediate transport to the shore, and this patient was declared deceased.
7: A search initiated for several missing passengers. A rare appearance on Capitol Hill. Two Supreme Court justices testifying before Congress, requesting more money for the justices' protection. Amy Coney Barrett and Alina Kagan discussing security threats that they've experienced personally, particularly related to the court's abortion decision. Justice Kagan.
10: When personal threats increased following the Dobbs leak, we expanded our residential security and threat assessment activities. Similarly, as online attacks grew in number and sophistication, we requested additional cybersecurity resources.
7: Lindsey Graham's sister officially sworn in Tuesday to finish the rest of his Senate term after he passed suddenly. You're listening to ABC News.
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7: The pilot from The Miracle on the Hudson reveals he's battling Alzheimer's.
13: Over 7 million Americans are living with Alzheimer's disease, and Chesley Sullenberger is now one of them. In a statement, Sully, as he's known, announcing he has early-stage Alzheimer's and can find it hard to remember a name, or he'll forget a story, or may not sleep well. He is 75 years old and says he's looking forward to his future with his family by his side. Alzheimer's is the most common cause of dementia and gets worse over time. Sullenberger retired from flying as a commercial airline pilot in 2010. Alex Stone, ABC News.
7: The World Health Organization says 80% of new Ebola cases in Congo are coming from unknown chains of transmission. It's a sign the outbreak spreading faster than health officials can track it. New large data centers can't be built in New York for up to a year under an order signed by Governor Kathy Hochul. State Senator Kristen Gonzalez pushed for the moratorium.
14: We cannot afford to have a strained energy grid, and we cannot afford to pay higher energy bills if we did nothing.
7: President Trump has warned states not to regulate the AI industry. 26 Meta employees are suing the company, accusing the Facebook owner of using artificial intelligence to select people for layoffs, targeting those on medical, parental, or family leave. The company announced the layoffs in May. Meta says in a statement that workforce management and organizational decisions are made by people, not AI. Dave Packer, ABC News.
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10: A heat advisory begins at noon today and remains in effect until 8 p.m. tonight. Lows around 69 overnight under mainly clear skies. Mainly sunny skies again Wednesday. Daytime highs approaching 89. Partly cloudy skies Wednesday night. Lows dip down to about 72. Sunshine mixed with clouds at times Thursday with daytime highs approaching 91. 90 chance for storms Friday. Right now, 68. That's your updated forecast. I'm meteorologist Paul Trombley.

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1: 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I feel safe. And that hole inside of me is gone. I am whole. 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
10: To go out with friends and saw in our street, it was full of police cars who had responded to a false report of gunshots and raised voices in my home.
11: Last year, a man was sentenced to 8 years in prison for planning to assassinate Justice Brett Kavanaugh.
12: President Trump making an about-face after saying the U.S. would charge ships to sail through the Strait of Hormuz. ABC's Mary Bruce reports.
13: President Trump announced the plan.
14: We're going to guard it. We're going to get paid for guarding it. A lot of money.
13: Trump contradicting what his own Secretary of State said just last month.
15: No country is allowed to charge tolls or fees on an international waterway.
13: A full about-face.
16: I don't think anybody should be able to charge a fee for the Strait.
13: Trump changing his tune after oil prices soared and American Gulf allies called to complain.
12: A pause in ICE traffic stops as President Trump's border czar Tom Homan Tuesday defended the training of ICE officers following the fatal shooting of a 26-year-old Colombian man as he drove to work in Maine Monday.
17: I don't know the specifics of these agents that are involved, but it's under investigation. We'll find out how the investigation lands.
12: It was the second such shooting in a week, coming after another fatal shooting during a traffic stop in Houston. An investigation being launched into a pontoon boat that capsized on the San Francisco Bay Tuesday, leaving one person dead and launching a search for two missing people. 19 people were said to be on board when it went down. You're listening to ABC News.
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12: One bill moving through Congress would make daylight saving permanent.
6: By a vote of 308 to 117, the House passed a bipartisan bill to make daylight savings time permanent nationwide. The bill, entitled the Sunshine Protection Act of 2025, has the support of President Trump and would end the twice-yearly changing of the clocks while allowing states to opt out. The legislation now heads to the Senate, where it faces an uncertain future. In 2022, the Senate passed a similar version, but it wasn't taken up by the House. Peter Haralambos, ABC News.
12: A tropical depression has formed off the Pacific coast of Mexico and could become a hurricane this week. No watches or warnings are in effect. Minnesota is the latest state to battle life-threatening wildfires.
19: A scorching summer heat dome baking most of the country. Minnesota dealing with heat indices over 100 degrees and more than a dozen wildfires. Mandatory evacuations in Lake County for people near the campfire. The National Forest Service in Minnesota closing down access to the million-acre Boundary Waters Canoe Wilderness area. Teams on canoes warning campers to get out as winds shifted.
12: ABC News Chief Meteorologist Ginger Z. Tom Cruise, Robbie Williams, and streamer iShowSpeed are set to take part in the FIFA World Cup closing ceremony ahead of Sunday's final. FIFA says fans will have an active role in the ceremony that aims to celebrate 48 teams across 16 host cities. The final is Sunday. Dave Packer, ABC News.
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13: A heat advisory begins at noon today and remains in effect until 8 p.m. tonight. Mainly clear skies today, with daytime highs approaching 89. Lows dip down to about 72 tonight, partly cloudy skies. A mix of clouds and sun tomorrow, daytime highs approaching 91. Temps above average Friday and Saturday, with highs in the upper 80s. Thunderstorms both days. Right now, 69. That's your updated forecast. I'm meteorologist Paul Trombley.

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7: For occupants of a vehicle that stopped in the parking lot of a gas station and convenience store in St. Augustine. Police say that during the encounter with agents from ICE and Homeland Security investigations, the four fled on foot, with one darting across a busy road into the path of a semi-truck. Florida Highway Patrol spokesman Sergeant Dylan Bryan says the driver stopped and tried to render aid, but the man died at the scene. It marks the third death in about a week involving encounters with ICE agents. I'm Jennifer King.
8: It's not who you know, it's who you are. A man pulled over by police in Las Vegas heading to the airport was not ticketed after he told the officer who stopped him who he was. Correspondent Haya Panjwani reports that driver was the governor of Nevada.
9: The governor of Nevada was pulled over in a traffic stop, but he wasn't ticketed. In video from the Las Vegas Metropolitan Police Department.
10: Good. Sergeant Chico Metro Police, the reason I'm stopping you is for the... I'm aware. For the red light violation back there. Your right turn onto Giles here. So you're good to go, sir. Appreciate you. Have a good day.
9: The governor immediately identified himself as Lombardo, and the interaction with the police officer who stopped him lasted about 15 seconds. The governor's campaign says he was stopped briefly over a question about whether he had come to a full stop before turning right on red. The campaign says the governor fully complied with all instructions. The president of a police union that endorsed the governor says it's common practice to let a driver go without a citation. Lombardo's campaign said the governor and his wife were headed to the airport when they were pulled over. I'm Haya Panjwani.
8: America in the Morning for Wednesday, July 15th, 2026 is produced by Jeff McKay. I'm Clayton Neville in for John Trout, and this is Westwood One.

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1: It's 5 minutes till. The Daytime Emmy Award nominations have been released, and a 53-year-old staple has received the most overall. The details from entertainment reporter Kevin Carr.
2: The National Academy of Television Arts and Sciences has announced the nominations for the 2026 Daytime Emmy Awards. Leading the pack is The Young and the Restless with 18 nominations. This 53-year-old soap opera has been a staple daytime drama since the early 1970s. Over its broadcast history, it has been nominated 360 times and won 165 awards. CBS's fellow daytime drama, Beyond the Gates, received 15 nominations. Premiering in 2025, this is its first year of eligibility. The series recently had a major crossover event with The Young and the Restless on Paramount Plus.
3: It will be an unforgettable evening.
4: This room is full of reporters who are itching for a scandal.
5: Oh, howdy, partner.
2: Though those episodes were not submitted for nominations. The longest-running soap opera still in production, General Hospital, came in third with 13 nominations, while Days of Our Lives received 8. The Bold and the Beautiful, which was the only show not nominated for Best Drama Series, received 7 nominations. But the Daytime Emmys are more than just soap operas. They also recognize excellence in daytime talk shows, which was led by The Kelly Clarkson Show with 10 nominations. Other shows honored include cooking series, entertainment news, travel programs, courtroom series, and lifestyle shows. I'm Kevin Carr.
1: Billionaire Warren Buffett announced his list of annual donations from his charitable foundation, which will total some $6 billion. But this year, one famous charity won't be receiving any money from Buffett. Correspondent Marcela Sanchez reports that charitable foundation, run by Microsoft co-founder Bill Gates, was dropped by Buffett. And it has everything to do with Gates' ties to convicted sex offender Jeffrey Epstein.
6: Billionaire Warren Buffett has excluded Bill Gates' foundation from his annual donations this year following disclosures of the Microsoft co-founder's ties to convicted sex offender Jeffrey Epstein. Instead, Buffett will donate about $6 billion to 4 foundations connected to his own family. He also says he wants all of his remaining Berkshire Hathaway stock, worth nearly $146 billion, donated to charity by the end of 2034. Most of Buffett's charitable gifts since 2006 have gone to the Gates Foundation, but in March, Buffett told CNBC that he hadn't spoken to Gates since before the Epstein files were released in 2025. Gates has denied any knowledge of Epstein's crimes and has not been accused of any wrongdoing. I'm Marcela Sanchez.
1: America in the Morning for Wednesday, July 15th, 2026 is produced by Jeff McKay. I'm Clayton Neville in for John Trout, and this is Westwood One.
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11: From ABC News, I'm Chuck Severson. Good morning. The U.S. boosts air attacks on Iran while President Trump gives this apparent ultimatum to the Islamic regime to get back to negotiations by next Wednesday or else.
12: We're going to knock out all their power plants. We're going to knock out all their bridges unless they get to the table and negotiate.
11: And the president also telling Fox News, quote, "I don't want to negotiate." Oil tanker traffic through the Strait of Hormuz again back to almost a complete standstill. Iran claims to have hit targets in Bahrain and Kuwait. After two recent fatal shootings during traffic stops by immigration officials, the Department of Homeland Security is putting them on pause. Former assistant DHS, now an ABC News contributor, John Cohen.
13: We've also seen videotapes of traffic stops in Pennsylvania and other places. So it appears, at least anecdotally at least, that we are seeing an increase not only in these stops, but also in stops that are resulting in injuries or death.
11: Sources say ICE officers will get more training. Acting Attorney General Todd Blanche faces a Senate confirmation hearing today to try to get the job permanently. Set to face questioning before the House Oversight Committee today about her relationship with Jeffrey Epstein. Catherine Rumler, former top lawyer at Goldman Sachs, who was White House counsel to President Barack Obama. Extreme heat continues baking more of America. Air quality becomes an issue, says Dr. Juanita Mora with the American Lung Association.
14: That ozone becomes like a sunburn into the lungs. And when that occurs, people can start wheezing, having coughing, having respiratory problems, along with, from the heat, all the dehydration that can occur.
11: The bill that would make daylight saving time permanent passed the House yesterday, but it's not clear what will happen in the Senate. Evidence shows a new malaria vaccine in Africa is helping reduce cases, but officials are concerned that not everybody is getting the fourth and final booster. You're listening to ABC News.
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11: Here's the reason police give for an arrest for something they say happened July 4th in St. Johns County, Florida on I-95.
16: Deputies pulling over the suspected vehicle.
17: Triple Jerver is this vehicle was seen launching fireworks out of the passenger side of the vehicle.
16: But deputies informing the people inside that vehicle that they were caught on camera from above.
18: That's a helicopter who's been following you for the past 10 miles. Shoot stuff out the car.
16: The passenger of the vehicle then placed under arrest.
11: ABC's Gio Benitez. Many of the soldiers who are now fighting for Russia in the war in Ukraine are African migrants, says ABC's Patrick Rievel, who has been speaking to prisoners of war at a camp in western Ukraine.
19: One researcher said to me, they use the African fighters mostly as cannon fodder. They come over, they're often not well trained, and in any case, they then force them towards the front line because they want to use them in an assault wave. They want to send this wave of bodies forward to try and exhaust Ukrainian troops and ammunition.
11: ABC's Patrick Rievel. The second semifinal in the World Cup is at 3 p.m. Eastern time today. Defending champs Argentina will face England. This after Spain beat France. The game is in Atlanta. It's Wednesday, July 15th. You can see the Milky Way's glowing core tonight as a band across the southern sky. Chuck Sievertson, ABC News.
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11: And good morning and welcome to the WSJM Morning Show for your Wednesday. It's the 15th of July, 74 degrees in Benton Harbor right now, 74 in St. Joe, 75 degrees in South Haven. It's 72 degrees in Dowagiac. We do have another heat advisory that will be in effect this afternoon from noon until 8 p.m. for our entire listening area. Forecast does call for sunshine today, a high around 94 degrees in the warm spots, but it's going to feel even warmer. Yep, going to be going to push the heat index up and up and up. What do we got here? Let's take a look. Heat advisory for today. We've got possible temperatures up to 102 degrees. Yeah, heat index values up to 102 degrees expected. Throughout portions of southwest Michigan, northern Indiana, northwest Ohio, it'll go from noon to 8 today. So again, need to remind you, hot temperatures and high humidity might cause some heat illness. Drink plenty of fluids, stay in air-conditioned comfort if you can, stay out of the sun, and check on your relatives and your neighbors. If you do have to be outside today, take extra precautions when you're there. Wear lightweight and loose-fitting clothing. Try to limit strenuous activities to the early morning or early evening. Well, I guess late evening. Take action when you see symptoms of heat exhaustion and heat stroke. So just be careful and check on your loved ones. And remember, your furry friends as well can't handle the heat as well as you can. So keep them in the shade and in the cool and well hydrated. So we're going to get warm today. We're going to continue to have those warm temperatures into the overnight. Mostly clear skies tonight, a low around 72. Thursday's forecast, partly cloudy. Tomorrow, maybe a little bit of rain. Yeah, you know, with rain, you need clouds. So maybe we'll have some cloud cover to bring the temperatures down a hair. The high tomorrow is supposed to be around 92 degrees. Friday's forecast, partly cloudy, a 50% chance of showers, a high of 87. And then Saturday and Sunday, we're looking at partly cloudy, 40% chance of rain on Saturday, high of 88 degrees. Sunday, partly cloudy, a 20% chance of rain and a high of 86. Next week, by the time Tuesday rolls around, Tuesday and Wednesday and Thursday, it looks like we'll be back into that cool area. The high on Tuesday supposed to be around 75 degrees. So remember, our low temperatures overnight right now are in the 70s. We're going to see that for a high temperature maybe by Tuesday of next week. So hold out hope, keep the air conditioning running, and we'll get some good temperatures eventually. But it is summer, so enjoy the heat while we have it. Some of the news from the WSJM newsroom. The stomach illness that's been found in at least 31 states so far this summer, including Michigan, a lot in Michigan, continues to grow here in our area, southwest Michigan. Although the local and state health officials are reporting some different case totals right now. The Michigan Department of Health and Human Services says as of this week, there have been 4 confirmed cases in Berrien County, 4 in Cass County, and 12 in Van Buren County. However, we reached out yesterday to Dr. Larry Weil, medical director for the Van Buren-Cass District Health Department, and he says his agency has confirmed more than 20 cases of cyclosporiasis in Cass County alone, along with additional cases in Van Buren County. He says the health department has been advising medical providers to test patients with gastrointestinal symptoms.
20: We also feed every case into a data bank that's at the state level and then goes to the national level so they can have their experts try to see if cases are linked.
11: Weil says the health department sends questionnaires to people diagnosed with the illness to help determine what they ate and where they ate it. State health officials now believe lettuce might be the source of the outbreak. And Weil says some advice, he has some advice for anyone eating leafy greens.
20: Buy a whole head of lettuce and then rinse it, but still take the first 4 or 5 layers and discard those layers. Don't buy the bagged lettuce. Even the pre-washed bagged lettuce can be a little suspect because there's more potential surface space for contamination.
11: Weil also advises anyone ordering food from sandwich shops or fast food restaurants to ask that you hold the lettuce. Prepare my meal without lettuce, please. He says cyclosporiasis is often underdiagnosed and underreported, meaning there have likely been more cases than officially confirmed. The parasitic illness can cause severe watery diarrhea that lasts for weeks. Yikes. Weil urges anyone experiencing those symptoms to see a medical provider because antibiotics can help. Other news.
0: St. Joseph City Commissioners have approved an amended brownfield plan for a Harbor Shores housing development that's planned near Upton and Witwan Drives on north side of the St. Joe River. The project currently includes 83 townhomes, 27 courtyard homes, 20 loft condominiums, 24 apartments, and 38 villas. That's a lot. Yeah, commissioners first approved a brownfield tax increment financing plan in January. That helps developers recoup some of their cost over years. The bump in property value, the tax increase, basically comes back to the developer for their investment. This week, they learned that the State Housing Development Authority rejected that proposal. Harbor Shores Community Redevelopment Managing Director Chris Cook says the state wanted more of the rental units that they're planning reserved for households that earn up to 120% of the area's median income.
21: So our prior plan had 20 of those apartment units in it. We are now at 40. And so there'll be more opportunities for folks to get into the apartment product that we have to offer.
0: The area's median income is about $88,000. Cook says 20 rental units will now be reserved for residents within that income range for a time span of 10 years. He says the state also objected to including the marina in the brownfield plan, so that's been removed. Despite those changes, Cook says the project remains ready to move forward.
21: We can, and we're happy to do it, and we certainly need that TIF in order for the project to proceed.
0: Berrien County Community Development Director Dan Fetty told commissioners the state is tightening its brownfield financing requirements by requiring more income-restricted housing, likely in response to the state's housing shortage. Commissioners approved the amended plan with little discussion. And the city of Benton Harbor's Riverview Drive Improvement Project has received another funding boost. WSJM's Andrew Green has this story.
22: The city has received a $1 million matching grant from the Michigan Infrastructure Office to support the $22 million federal build grant for the waterfront infrastructure project. Congressman Bill Huizinga announced this month the city's receiving nearly $23 million from the U.S. Department of Transportation to fix up the Riverview Drive corridor. The Michigan Infrastructure Office's Technical Assistance Center helped the city prepare its federal grant application. It says the project is intended to improve transportation, reduce flooding, and spur economic development along the city's waterfront. Planned improvements include removing and realigning flood-prone sections of Riverview Drive, raising roads, and upgrading stormwater infrastructure. The project also calls for the construction of a new riverfront promenade, trails linking neighborhoods in the downtown to the waterfront, and expanded green space. Andrew Green, WSJM News.
0: That's a look at some of the news that we have from the WSJM newsroom. We have more to talk about here in just a couple of moments. We'll get you up to speed on the latest as far as the military conflict goes with Iran. There's more on that. We also have sports. We'll have that. We have ag news. It's all coming up right here on WSJM.
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23: The American League shuts out the National League 4-0 in last night's All-Star game in Philadelphia. The Tigers' Riley Green, Kevin McGonigal, and Dylan Dingler combined to go 0-for-5 in the game. Tigers' honorary All-Star Justin Verlander received plenty of recognition. The American League has now won 11 of the last 13 All-Star games. The Tigers begin the second half against the Angels on Friday. The Athletic reports that Michigan Athletic Director Ward Manuel knew about Sherrone Moore's affair as early as 2024 before he made his head coaching debut for the Wolverines. The Board of Regents could discuss his future tomorrow at their meeting in Traverse City as negotiations over a potential buyout for Manuel continue. Spain beats France 2-0 to advance to the World Cup final. NBA Summer League, the Pistons take on the Suns tonight. Head coach J.B. Bickerstaff has been named an assistant coach for USA Basketball. I'm Luke Sloan for the Michigan News Network.
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2: I'm Nicole Hutslip with Ag Headline News. I'm Brownfield. The president of the National Farmers Union says any effort to weaken protections under the Packers and Stockyards Act would be a step in the wrong direction for farmers and ranchers.
3: Hopefully this signal from Farm Bureau and from National Farmers Union will allow the administration to understand the importance of those protections to family farmers, and they will reverse course.
2: The USDA's national corn and soybean condition ratings improved slightly last week.
4: I would say it's near perfect. 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
5: So far, quality has been good. 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
2: I'm Nicole Hutslip with Brownfield.
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7: Severe weather warning. Heavy rains are approaching. 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Gary, how you doing out there?
8: 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Storm's rolling in, but these wheat fields are protected with Spherex fungicide, so not much to report on out here. Back to you, Ted.
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12: Mostly sunny, hot, and humid today. We're going to end up in the low to mid-90s. Inland at the beaches with a west wind, we'll stay in the mid and upper 80s. Clear skies tonight, we drop down to 72. And then for tomorrow, a mix of the sun and clouds. Slight chance of a shower, although most of it stays south of our area. High temperatures still up around 90. I'm Chief Meteorologist Carrie Pujol.
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0: Our friends next hour are going to be talking about the Coloma Glad Peach Festival. Yeah, Jen Schreier, Marianne Mosier is coming in to talk about the Coloma Glad Peach Festival. It's going to be Friday and Saturday, July 31st and August 1st. I know, we're midway through July already, so we better talk about it, right? Coloma Glad Peach Festival, July 31st and August 1st, Friday, Saturday, up in Coloma. And they've got a huge list of events that are going to be happening, culminating with the fireworks show on Saturday night. So you're going to want to tune in next hour from 7 to 8 o'clock. We'll be talking with Jen and Marianne, and it's going to be a kick. It's going to be a hoot. A hoot that's going to be here on the WSJM Morning Show. You'll hear good portions of that interview about the Coloma Glad Peach Festival during the 7 o'clock hour here on the radio. But if you want to hear the full unfiltered hijinks, tune in on the video live stream, because that's where we talk about everything. So that'll start next hour, 7 o'clock. You can watch through the video cameras that we have installed in the studios on YouTube, on Facebook, and through our WSJM app that I know you've downloaded because you like to keep informed on what's happening in Southwest Michigan. All right, thank you. 6:22, a lot to talk about. Let's talk about Taco Bell first. We know they changed their menu, but now they're doing further stuff to try to stop the spread of cyclosporiasis if they're helping to spread it, which we don't know yet. No confirmations have come in, but Taco Bell said yesterday it has voluntarily and temporarily removed some ingredients at select restaurants as a precautionary measure amid the outbreak of the cyclosporiasis stuff. The company also noted that public health officials have not confirmed a link between the outbreak and any specific supplier or restaurant. So again, mystery virus, don't know where it came from, but it's a parasite and it makes you sit on the throne for a while. The health and safety of our guests is our top priority, said Taco Bell Corporation in a statement. Public health officials have not confirmed a link to Taco Bell or any specific ingredient, supplier, restaurant, or retailer. While authorities continue their review, Taco Bell has voluntarily and temporarily removed limited ingredients at its restaurants as a precautionary measure. We will continue to closely monitor the situation and follow guidance of our public health authorities. Again, here in Michigan, we've got more than 3,300 confirmed cases of cyclosporiasis. Cases jumped more than 600 since Monday alone. Yeah, you know, part of that might be we're getting the word out and letting people know, hey, it's a thing. And if you're suffering these symptoms, you can expect to enjoy that for a few weeks unless you go to the doctor and get some medicine to treat it. So because there is an antibiotic that you can take that'll help. Most cases have been reported over in Southeast Michigan, although we're now starting to see cases here in Southwest Michigan, Van Buren, Cass, and Berrien counties. On Monday, Michigan health officials said lettuce and salad greens could be the source of illness. But again, they've not confirmed any source of the outbreak as of yet. So the recommendation is don't buy the bagged lettuce. That's one of the recommendations out there. Or if you do buy it and you do have it, well, then go ahead and wash it thoroughly each and every bite before you take it. Or just don't risk it. The Michigan Department of Health and Human Services says the data currently shows that most cases are prevalent among adults ages 30 to 39. That makes up the highest share. Okay. Other news, Iran. U.S. forces completed another round of strikes against Iran, according to United States Central Command. The statement says the U.S. hit dozens of military targets near the Strait of Hormuz and the Iranian coastal areas during what was described as a seven-hour wave of attacks to further degrade Iran's ability to threaten commercial shipping and civilian crews. The strikes took place the same day that the U.S. reimposed a naval blockade against vessels traveling to or from Iranian ports. In an interview with Fox News yesterday, President Donald Trump said U.S. strikes on Iran will continue until he says it's enough, threatening to bomb Iran's bridges and power plants as early as next week. The president also did not rule out the possibility of a ground campaign in Iran. During the interview, President Trump delivered mixed messages over the state of negotiations with Iran, saying, "I don't want to negotiate," while also saying the strikes will continue unless Iran comes to the table and negotiates. Trump also claimed that U.S. negotiators had communicated with Iran earlier in the day and demanded that they make a deal. So apparently the talks are kind of happening, but they're not really talks. They're just kind of like, hey, get to the table. Let's negotiate. Anyway, regarding U.S. strikes and what's next, President Trump said they'll continue. They, being the military strikes, will continue until I say it's enough. You know, the word the military likes to use is degrade. They've been degraded to a very low level. Okay. When President Trump was asked if his objectives could be completed in an air campaign alone, he said his objectives were already completed. But moments later, President Trump did not rule out a ground campaign because the interviewer said, "Are you ruling out a ground campaign and even in a limited capacity?" And President Trump said, "Well, I don't want to say that either, but I would say no if I thought it was appropriate. Sometimes you need a ground campaign, but we have other people who will do the ground campaign for us." So there's that. Okay. Let's see. Oh, also sanctions. Financial stuff is going on with that. The Trump administration is increasing financial pressure on Iran by slapping new sanctions on Iranian oil tycoon and more than 50 other people, ships, and companies that are linked to that person. The new sanctions hit more than 50 individuals, entities, and vessels that enable that person to and the Iranian regime to continue profiting. That's according to the Treasury Department. The Treasury Secretary Scott Bessent said in a press release, the Iranian regime survives on deception, and the Shamkhani network, that's the oil tycoon, is one of the most profitable engines. Treasury is shutting down the financial infrastructure that allows the regime to continue its threats to U.S. national security and global shipping. So there's that piece of it. As far as the 20% security toll that the president talked about a day and a half ago, President Trump yesterday walking back threats to charge a 20% fee on all cargo ships that pass through the Strait of Hormuz. In a post on Truth Social, President Trump said the strait will be open to all ship traffic except for Iran, and the U.S. will implement a full blockade, but only on ships coming to and from Iranian ports or carrying anything that have to do with Iranian cargo. The president added that the previously announced 20% fee will be replaced with trade and investment deals between Gulf states and the United States. He says those investments will be massive, but at the same time, extraordinarily good for them and their future. President Trump's announcement is a swift turnaround from his proposal to charge all ships traveling the Strait a 20% fee. That fee announcement triggered quite a few calls from international allies in the region and elsewhere saying, we don't want to do that. Senator John Kennedy, a Republican from Louisiana, said, "I think the Strait is international waters and there should not be a toll put on ships by anyone." The president later said on Tuesday that his mind was changed when he spoke with the leaders of the Gulf states who wanted the waterway controlled a different way. So anyway, he said the president said that they talked to him and they said that we'd love to do it a different way. He recalled the Gulf state leaders saying we'd like to invest tremendously in the United States as opposed to charging a fee. Well, let's hope that works out. Okay. Okay. Enough of that. So that's what's happening in Iran right now as far as the United States is concerned. Let's talk about domestic issues. At least one. We have time for one right now, and then we'll have to break for some important messages and then get a financial news update from Bloomberg. Watch out because New York has said no on data centers. New York becoming the first United States state yesterday to halt construction of large new data centers. They put a one-year moratorium on them, as obviously concerns are growing that the facilities are driving power costs up, straining already strained water supplies, and being a real nuisance to local communities. The moratorium positions New York as one of the first, I mean, certainly the largest right now, in the growing national debate over how to manage the infrastructure needed to support AI. So while technology companies are racing to build the new data centers, lawmakers and regulators are trying to slow it down and limit their effect on electricity grids, utility bills, and local communities. So the New York folks, New York Governor Kathy Hochul said, as data center development threatens to hike up utility bills, deplete our natural resources, and create uncertainty for New Yorkers, she said, it's my responsibility to take action and lead. She added that she'd also pursue legislation to repeal sales tax exemptions for large data centers. Remember when that used to be vogue? Let's lure as many as we can here, which they're still a good investment, honestly, as long as they're not noisy, they're not taking all your water, and they're not driving up your power bills. Satisfy those three things and you're fine, right? Anyway, up in New York, the construction ban will apply to data centers that use 50 megawatts or more of power. So they're going after the big ones. During the moratorium, the state's Department of Environmental Conservation will not issue any discretionary permits not already deemed complete. Instead, they've directed state officials to develop a generic environmental impact statement to ensure that new data centers coming online are held to consistent standards, as well as examine the potential environmental impacts of the construction and operation of the data centers in the state. The ban, the governor says, will be lifted once the state finalizes those standards. Cautionary note, if they're not going to be built in New York for at least a year, they're going to look to build them elsewhere. We're not that far away. So let's, hey, legislators, let's make sure we've got some protections in place before we start going down that road. 6:32 is the WSJM Morning Show. Yeah, hello, Dwajak on the phone. They're dealing with it. All right, we've got more to talk about. Bloomberg Financial News coming up.
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16: 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Pat Moody with another edition of Moody on the Move. 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
17: 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So launching this urgent care and other walk-in clinics has been part of fulfilling that mission to increase access to care.
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20: 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OpenAI is getting into the hardware business. The company behind ChatGPT is said to be developing a mobile smart speaker meant to serve as a human-like AI companion that lives in the home. It will help control smart home appliances, play media, answer questions, respond to messages, and tap into the range of capabilities offered by ChatGPT. The speaker is still under development. Checking on Wall Street action, tech stocks leading the markets higher. S&P futures are rising this morning. Traders continue to focus on the relentless demand for chips to power artificial intelligence. And management of Lionsgate Studios is said to be exploring a possible sale. According to Reuters, the company behind franchises such as The Hunger Games and John Wick has been working with an investment bank to evaluate incoming proposals. No comment so far from Lionsgate. 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Courtney Donahoe, Bloomberg Radio.
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0: 74 degrees in Benton Harbor right now, 74 in St. Joseph, 75 in South Haven and in New Buffalo, 72 in Dowagiac right now, and we are going to begin the day with a beautiful set of sunshine rays. Yeah, it's going to be mostly sunny again, another beautiful chamber day here in Southwest Michigan. High around 94 degrees in the warmer spots. Although it's going to feel even hotter, and we do have a heat advisory in effect starting at noon again today, goes till 8 p.m. It's in effect for our entire area here locally. Let's see, St. Joseph and Benton Harbor probably going to get up to a high of 85 degrees again. It's going to feel warmer than that. We've got the heat advisory. We've got air quality alerts out there. So be careful if you are sensitive to the condition of the air quality. Yeah, we're on the cusp of getting some more air quality issues as well. Because of the wildfires out west, that smoke, the way the jet streams and the weather and the winds and stuff like that, it's going to blow it to our area here in the next couple of days. And so just be aware of that. if you're sensitive to that and you notice we have a redder sunset than usual, that's why, because the smoke particulates in the air have already started coming through. Okay, but the heat advisory that's in effect from noon till 8 o'clock today, heat index values are expected up to 102 degrees. Yikes, in the warmer spots. Hopefully not for very long, though. Portions of northern Indiana, southwest Michigan, and northwest Ohio are under this heat advisory. And again, hot temperatures, high humidity, and it might cause some heat-related illnesses, so watch for that. Thursday's forecast tomorrow, we still have a slight chance of rain showers possible, a high around 92. Friday, partly cloudy, a 50% chance of rain showers on Friday, high of 87. Saturday, a 40% chance of rain, high of 88. Sunday, a 20% chance of showers and a high of 86 degrees. By the time we get to Tuesday of next week, the high temperature is going to dramatically drop. Yeah, Tuesday's high is only looking at 75 degrees right now. So if you're a heat lover, enjoy it while you can. It's 640.
2: ABC News, I'm Dave Packer. A day after an armed suspect was arrested near Capitol Hill, telling police he was going to the Supreme Court. Two Supreme Court justices asking Congress for additional funding to keep them safe. Justice Amy Coney Barrett.
5: Many of us, me included, have received threatening anonymous deliveries designed to intimidate and harass us.
2: Justice Alina Kagan also appearing before Congress, saying they face an alarming rise in threats. President Trump reinstated the blockade of Iranian ships through the Strait of Hormuz, but he made an about-face after saying the U.S. would charge ships to sail through the strait. Now that's apparently off the table. An investigation is being launched into a pontoon boat that capsized on the San Francisco Bay Tuesday, leaving one person dead and launching a search for two missing people. 19 people were said to be on board when it went down. Taco Bell now removing some items as a precaution amid a nationwide outbreak of a parasitic intestinal illness. This is ABC News.
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0: Some of the news stories coming up just after 7 o'clock this morning. Holtec, the company working to restart Palisades, the nuclear power plant up in Covert Township, is filing paperwork to become a publicly traded company. Yeah, if you're on IPO watch, look for Holtec. So we'll tell you a little bit more about the status of that. They're not listed yet. But they filed paperwork to do so. So we'll talk about that just after 7 o'clock. Also, the number of Lincoln Township firefighters available to respond during the workday is expected to double. They made a decision there, so we'll talk a little bit more about that story. Also, an effort to raise money for a new pedestrian bridge over Hickory Creek in Stevensville has exceeded its fundraising goal. So those stories and more coming up just after 7 o'clock right here on the WSJM Morning Show. We've got sports coming up in just a couple of minutes after a look at state news.
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22: I'm Beth Fisher. A heat advisory continues today in Michigan, but there's also an air quality alert in effect. Canadian wildfire smoke has made its way back to Michigan. An air quality alert's been issued for the entire state. The plumes of smoke will reach the Upper Peninsula this evening, sinking into the northern Lower Peninsula overnight. It's recommended that when possible, you avoid strenuous outdoor activities, especially those with heart disease and respiratory conditions. This, coupled with the thick, humid temperatures, could make it hard to breathe. A stretch of I-96 eastbound in Detroit is closed after a freeway shooting. Three people were shot, one person died, and two were taken to the hospital. Lowland gorillas Tolivu and Imshindi's baby was born Sunday at the Detroit Zoo. The girl's arrival marks the second gorilla birth in zoo history. Tonight's Powerball, $498 million. Friday's Mega Millions is $672 million. I'm Beth Fisher for the Michigan News Network.
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23: The American League shuts out the National League 4-0 in last night's All-Star game in Philadelphia. The Tigers' Riley Green, Kevin McGonigal, and Dylan Dingler combined to go 0-for-5 in the game. Tigers' honorary All-Star Justin Verlander received plenty of recognition. The American League has now won 11 of the last 13 All-Star games. The Tigers begin the second half against the Angels on Friday. The Athletic reports that Michigan Athletic Director Ward Manuel knew about Sharon Moore's affair as early as 2024 before he made his head coaching debut for the Wolverines. The Board of Regents could discuss Buses' future tomorrow at their meeting in Traverse City as negotiations over a potential buyout for Manuel continue. Spain beats France 2-0 to advance to the World Cup final. NBA Summer League, the Pistons take on the Suns tonight. Head coach J.B. Bickerstaff has been named an assistant coach for USA Basketball. I'm Luke Sloan for the Michigan News Network.
0: Hey, it's Ken Lundberg with the WSJM Morning Show. Core Conversations is back with a new podcast episode. It's from Corewell Health in Southwest Michigan. This week, you're going to hear Gabby Stover, a local emergency room nurse whose journey began right here in our community. Gabby talks about growing up with two ICU nurse parents, how shadowing her mom at work inspired her career in healthcare, and how Corewell Health Student Nurse Apprentice Program and Career Pathway Program help bridge the gap from the classroom to caring for patients. 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
2: Mostly sunny, hot, and humid today. We're going to end up in the low to mid 90s inland at the beaches with a west wind. We'll stay in the mid and upper 80s. Clear skies tonight. We drop down to 72. And then for tomorrow, a mix of the sun and clouds. Slight chance of a shower, although most of it stays south of our area. High temperatures still up around 90. I'm Chief Meteorologist Carrie Pujol.
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4: 6:47 is the time. It's Wednesday, July 15th. I'm Ken Lundberg. Thank you so much for joining us on the WSJM Morning Show. We know it's a conscious choice to be informed, so thank you for tuning in to WSJM to be so. It is 74 degrees in Benton Harbor right now, 74 in St. Joseph, 72 degrees in Dowagiac. It's 75 already in New Buffalo. I swear, I woke up this morning and I looked at the thermometer on my smart device. And it said 79 degrees outside in St. Joe. 79 in St. Joe, like at 2 a.m. or something like that. Is I don't know. And I just, it's like, really? Okay. It's supposed to get down colder. We'll have that next week. I'll stop whining. Let's see. We do have the heat advisory in effect, as we talked about. So do be careful. And remember your pets, your four-legged friends. Next hour, we are going, meaning give them shade and hydration and keep them in the air-conditioned comfort as you can. Next hour, we're going to be talking with Jen Schreier and Marianne Mosier from the Coloma Glad Peach Festival. We're going to talk all about peaches. We're going to talk about the Coloma Glad Peach Festival, its history, its heritage, and the activities and events that are going to be happening Friday, July 31st, Saturday, August 1st. The Peach Festival is happening up in Coloma. And it starts on Friday with a lot of great things, including a bake fest and the Gladiolas contest. That's why they call it the Glad Peach Festival, not because Glad sponsors it. It's because of the Gladiolas. Yeah, who knew? Well, okay, I didn't know. But anyway, so they'll have a bake fest and the Gladiola contest on Friday, and then they'll culminate after dozens of events. They'll culminate with a fireworks show Saturday night. Yeah, so parade, performances, fun run and walk, all kinds of fun stuff. Pickleball. Yeah, it's all good. We'll talk about it next hour here on the WSJM Morning Show. A couple other things to talk about. We talked about that. Oh, okay. Let's see. The Attorney General, Acting Attorney General Todd Blanche, set to be grilled by the Senate Judiciary Committee today over a series of controversies from his time with the Justice Department. He is seeking confirmation to secure his role as attorney general on a permanent basis, but it might be an uphill climb. Formerly President Donald Trump's defense attorney, Todd Blanche, faced a relatively smooth glide path to confirmation with unanimous Republican support last year when he was nominated to serve as the number two official

Since President Trump changed his mind on Pam Bondi and tossed her out of the government there as Attorney General back in April, Blanche has served in the position in acting capacity. And President Trump formally nominated him to the permanent spot in June. The complication comes in a little bit further with the sudden death of U.S. Senator Lindsey Graham, who's a veteran.

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1: That was propped up under the in the settlement after President Trump's personal attorneys sued the IRS for $10 billion over the leaks of his personal tax returns. One day after that settlement was announced, Todd Blanche signed an additional document that purportedly gave President Trump and his family immunity from IRS investigations of all their past tax returns. And so not only Democrats, but Republicans taking a look at that saying, huh? What? Okay. Maybe we should ask some more questions about this. So that announcement, the announcement of the settlement drew bipartisan condemnation that led to some extraordinary behind closed doors standoff moments between Blanche and Senate Republicans, who apparently demanded the administration drop the proposed fund. They did. Others have asked for it in writing. The administration will not give that, which, you know, they're attorneys. They never do that. Anyway, so we'll see what happens with that Senate Judiciary Committee confirmation committee hearing later today. What else do we have going on? Oh, the House of Representatives passing a bipartisan bill to make daylight savings time permanent nationwide. They passed it by a vote of 308 to 117. Who are those 117 people who voted against keeping the clocks the same year round? Come on. Speaker Pro Tem, Representative Scott DeJarlis, played the opening bars of the Beatles song "Here Comes the Sun" from his phone into the microphone once the bill passed. Yeah, they were having fun. The bill entitled it's titled the Sunshine Protection Act of 2025. It would end our changing of the clocks twice a year. However, here's the hitch, which I think makes it a bit messy. It would allow states, individual states, to opt out. I can't imagine a scenario where a state decides to change, to proactively change its clocks. I mean, maybe, I guess. You know, we do it for the farmers, so you can work during the daylight hours and that. But at the same time, you know, it's if you let individual states opt out, then you don't really know where the time zones are in effect and where they're kind of off by an hour. Yeah, it could really mess things up. Anyway, the legislation now heads to the Senate, where its fate is uncertain because the Senate is fickle. In 2022, the Senate passed a similar version, but it was not taken up in the House. The measure does have the president's support. A statement of administration policy said this bipartisan legislation represents a popular common sense reform that and would benefit Americans by protecting precious daylight during the evening when people are most likely to be awake and active. House Energy and Commerce Committee Chairman Brett Guthrie urged his colleagues to vote in favor of the legislation. He said the Sunshine Protection Act shifts 1 hour of sunlight from the beginning to the end of the day in the winter. So anyway, the Senate version stalled last year after Senator Tom Cotton, a Republican from Arkansas, objected to fast-tracking the bill's passage. Cotton said the change to permanent daylight savings time could lead to overlooked negative consequences, pointing to parts of the country where the sun wouldn't rise until 9 a.m. or later, and citing potentially dangerous dark morning commutes and workers who would need to work early mornings without sun. A senior Hill aide said yesterday that Cotton has the same concerns now as he had about the proposal then, and that several senators on both sides of the aisle have opposed the Senate version of the Sunshine Protection Act in committee. The aide said Senator Cotton will ask Senate Majority Leader John Thune not to bring up the legislation for a vote. So if you want the clocks to stay the same year round, to not have that silly early morning wake up when it shouldn't be, call Tom Cotton. No, well, do what you want to do, but you know where the crux is. All right, 6:55, it's the WSJM Morning Show, back with more in a moment.
0: This time of year, there's work to do. 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Hey, it's Ken Lundberg with the WSJM Morning Show. 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
9: Where are my guests? 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It looks like they're taking their time in their parking lot. We'll get Jen Schreier and Marianne Mosier here in a few moments. We'll talk about the Coloma Glad Peach Festival. That's coming up in just a couple of moments. Temperature outside right now, it's 74 degrees in Benton Harbor, 74 in St. Joseph, 72 in Dowagiac, 75 in New Buffalo. A heat advisory in effect today. We've got our national news now from ABC.
10: From ABC News, I'm Chuck Sievertson. Another day and Iran is again a top story with nothing resolved yet and more threats and more attacks. President Trump threatening to put Iran's bridges and power plants in military sites, telling Fox News.
11: We're going to knock out all their power plants. We're going to knock out all their bridges unless they get to the table and negotiate.
10: Iran threatening to stop all energy exports from the region. The latest American airstrikes hit an Iranian army barracks, killing at least 7 troops and wounding more than 260 people across the country, say Iranian officials. The former top lawyer at Goldman Sachs, Catherine Roemer, also a former Obama administration attorney, set to face questions about her relationship with Jeffrey Epstein on Capitol Hill today. Epstein almost certain to also come up at the Senate confirmation hearing today for Todd Blanche as Attorney General, who likely faces other questions too, says ABC's Peter Harlambous.
12: After serving as Trump's former personal defense lawyer, Blanche's tenure at the Department of Justice has been defined by controversies, including the now defunct plans for a so-called anti-weaponization fund and the botched release of the Epstein files.
10: There are more than 830 wildfires in Canada and more than a dozen wildfires in northern Minnesota near the Canadian border, many forcing mandatory evacuations, and the wind is directing that very heavy smoke into America, creating dangerous air quality for millions across the upper Midwest and Northeast today through the end of the week. Protesters broke in on a news conference by Louisville Mayor Craig Greenberg to oppose construction of a data center in the county. It's projected by the local utility to need as many megawatts of electricity at full capacity as about 368,000 homes.
13: It's a lifeline for Louisville.
14: We need you to pick a side.
10: Here. Protesters accuse the mayor of refusing to meet with them. You're listening to ABC News.
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10: France's National Assembly is set to give final approval today to a bill allowing adults with incurable illnesses to receive medically assisted suicide by allowing patients to self-administer lethal medication under strict conditions. After lawmakers give the okay, a government panel has up to a month to determine whether it complies with the Constitution. China's economy slowed sharply to a 4.3% annualized pace of growth in the April to June quarter, says that government, the weakest growth in over 3 years. A group of 26 Meta employees has sued the company, claiming it used artificial intelligence systems that disproportionately targeted those on medical or family leave for layoffs. Lawsuits in federal court, Oakland, California. Today's the second semifinal in the World Cup, defending champs Argentina against England. This after Spain beat France. Games in Atlanta, 3 p.m. Eastern. Months of recovery ahead for tree trimmers Isaac and Andrew Reyes in Ponca City, Oklahoma. Cable snapped. They both fell 45 feet to the ground. Isaac has a broken leg and two broken ankles. Amazed at the community's reaction.
17: What we experience, it's just, it makes you feel loved and appreciated, and it makes you proud to be from Ponca.
10: Ditto from his brother Andrew, who has a fractured jaw and a broken nose.
18: That's been a blessing. Shocking for sure. Blessing. A lot of good people in the city.
10: Friends and family set up a GoFundMe online and a local restaurant holding a fundraiser for them later this month. Chuck Sievertson, ABC News.
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9: And good morning and welcome again to the WSJM Morning Show for your Wednesday, July 15th, 2026. I'm Ken Lundberg at 7.05 a.m. at 74 degrees in St. Joseph, 74 in Benton Harbor right now, in South Haven at 74 degrees, Dowagiac at 72, New Buffalo is 75 degrees, and it's going to be hot today. We do have a heat advisory in effect from noon until 8 p.m. again today, just like we did yesterday, which means it's going to be hot. Stay hydrated. Stay in the shade. Don't exert yourself outside. Keep your strong work for the mornings and the late evenings, or just don't do it. Just don't do it, right?
20: That works.
9: Yeah, exactly. Right. Jen Schreier is here from the Coloma Glad Peach Festival. We're going to be catching up with her in a few moments. She's the president of the Coloma Glad Peach Festival. It's coming up Friday, July 31st, and Saturday, August 1. How you doing?
20: Good. Good. How are you?
9: Things are good. Well, yeah, you know, had to restart the computer. So yeah, those of you on the video live stream.
20: I dealt with construction, so, you know.
9: You had construction this morning? Yeah. Did you try to get here on 94?
20: A little bit, parts of it, yes.
9: Yeah, the parts that are there in the rubble that's right next
20: correct.
9: To it.
20: Yes.
9: It'll be done soon.
20: I hope.
9: And then they'll start again.
20: I hope.
9: Yeah, well, so Jen Schreier is here. She's going to be talking with us about the Coloma Glad Peach Festival in just a moment. They released their schedule last night, and I'm looking at this thing, and I mean, number one, I'm hungry for peaches.
20: Perfect.
9: Number two, I can't wait for the Gladiola contest.
20: All right. Yes.
9: And then number three, you culminate everything Saturday night with a big fireworks show.
20: Yes, we do.
9: So we're looking forward to that. We're going to get all the details of that, those things and everything in between in just a moment. First off, we're going to get you a quick check of the weather forecast and some local news, and then we'll come back and visit with Jen Schreier this hour. Mary Ann couldn't wake up this morning.
20: I guess
9: what
20: not.
9: What the heck? Did she eat at Taco Bell last night?
20: I hope not.
9: Poor
20: I hope
9: thing.
20: Not. I hope not.
9: All right. Just stay away from the lettuce. Okay. Mostly sunny skies expected today. A high around 94 degrees. I hope she's listening. Tonight's forecast, mostly clear skies, low of 72. Tomorrow, Thursday, we could see a little bit of a change in the weather. Partly cloudy skies tomorrow. 20% chance of showers, a high around 92 degrees. Friday's forecast, partly cloudy. 50% chance of showers on Friday, a high around 87. Yeah, sorry for the car shows and that kind of stuff. But we'll see. Maybe it'll avoid us. Saturday's forecast, partly cloudy, a 40% chance of showers, and a high around 88 degrees. Fast forward to Tuesday of next week, a high around 75. So cooling off considerably by time we hit Tuesday of next week. So watch for that. All right, some of the news from the WSJM newsroom. Holtec, the company working to restart the Palisades nuclear power plant in Covert Township, is looking to become a publicly traded company. Yeah, they're worth a lot of money. So they're going to go on the market. Holtec Nuclear Corporation announced it's filed paperwork with the U.S. Securities and Exchange Commission to begin the process of an initial public offering, an IPO. If the offering is approved, the company's Class A common stock would trade on the NASDAQ under the stock ticker symbol HNUC. HNUC. Get it? Okay. The filing does not mean Holtec is publicly traded yet. The proposed offering must first undergo regulatory scrutiny and be evaluated by several major investment banks before it can move forward. Holtec purchased the Palisades plant back in 2022 with plans to decommission it after its previous owner shut it down. If the current restart effort, however, is successful, Palisades would become the first nuclear power plant in the United States to move from decommissioning status back to operation. Other news, the number of Lincoln Township firefighters available to respond during the workday is expected to double. The Lincoln Township Board of Trustees has approved hiring a full-time firefighter to work alongside Fire Chief Brandon Shirello. Although the department has about 12 paid on-call firefighters, Shirello says many are unavailable during normal business hours during the week because of their other jobs. Interim Township Manager and Clerk Michael Brown says the additional staffing will strengthen the emergency response.
21: We have a lot of people in the township, 15,000 people in the township. During the weekday, we have a lot of people moving around, traffic crashes. We need emergency response from the fire department available during that time frame. So this will put a pretty good chunk of the week where we'll have immediate response by two firefighters and then the rest of the paid on call. So it's a good thing.
9: Last year, Shirello proposed transitioning the department to a full-time model by adding two full-time firefighters, but trustees delayed that plan. Township trustee and volunteer firefighter Christian Nitt says he's seen call volume steadily increase during his nearly 8 years with the department and welcomes the additional staffing.
22: It's needed, and it's going to hopefully move us in the right direction and keep up with what we've created over there.
9: The new position will cost about $100,000 annually, including salary, benefits, and pension costs. Brown says the fire fund will still maintain an acceptable balance of about $759,000 after the hire. Trustees approved the position unanimously. Shirello says the hiring process could take a couple of months. Brown says any future move to a fully staffed department will depend on upcoming millage renewals. And an effort to raise money for a new pedestrian bridge over Hickory Creek in Stevensville has exceeded its fundraising goal. Marcy Hamilton with Friends of Berrien County Trails says the Bridge the Trails campaign raised the $45,000 they needed to qualify for a matching grant from the Michigan Economic Development Corporation. That brings the total available for the project to $90,000. Hamilton says the bridge will connect several popular recreation destinations.
0: There is Kurlikowski Park, which is a village-owned park, about 10 acres. And the Strut Nature Center property is another 10 acres. And then Hickory Creek Park is about a 3-acre village park where they just built a new pavilion. There's a playground, dog park. It's a really nice park. And then the Young Nature Trail, which is the 12 acres. It's owned by the Lakeshore School District.
9: Hamilton says the bridge will connect trails that currently end at Hickory Creek, creating a continuous walking route. She thanks the campaign's donors, the supporters, the Strut Nature Center, and the Village of Stevensville for helping make the project possible. Construction could begin this fall if grant funds are released and permits are approved. That's a look at some of the local news that we're covering. If you want to look at all the news that we are covering, check out WSJM.com or listen to our podcast. I upload it daily around 5:30 a.m. You can listen to Southwest Michigan's Morning News Podcast from WSJM. This morning, we are talking in the studio here with Jen Schreier. She is the president of the Coloma Glad Peach Festival, and we're glad you're here.
1: Well, thank you.
9: We're glad you made it.
1: Yes, thank you.
9: Where's Marianne?
1: She doesn't feel too well. So.
9: All right.
1: We'll go with that.
9: Despite the rumors that she ate at Taco Bell last night. No. Anyway, Coloma Glad Peach Festival is coming up Friday and Saturday, July 31st and August 1st. Yes. That means we're about 2 weeks and change away.
1: Oh, thanks for the reminder.
9: Yeah,
1: thanks
9: no problem.
1: For the reminder. Yes.
9: You ready? What's going on?
1: Yeah,
9: Tell us, what do we need to know about the Coloma Glad Peach Festival?
1: Oh, well, it's lots of fun, lots of peaches.
9: Yeah.
1: It's definitely family friendly. We have some really good entertainment this year. We have P.S. Dump Your Boyfriend playing Friday night.
9: I love that name, by the way.
1: Yeah, do you?
9: I don't know the origin of the name. We should find out.
1: We should find out from them, yeah.
9: Okay.
1: Yeah, we should look into that.
9: Keep going.
1: But they're a pretty big band around here from what I hear. So a couple changes because we do not have Sunday this year. We are going to do the car show on Friday. Car show Friday evening.
9: Yep. Okay. July 31st.
1: And then we split up the drone show and fireworks. So we're going to do a drone show Friday night and then the fireworks Saturday. So that's a couple changes.
9: Did the drone operators get mad about the fireworks shooting into the drones?
1: No, not at all. Actually, I think he worked with them last year at the fireworks, but we just thought, let's do some.
9: And change it up.
1: Change it up. Give some fun shows for both nights.
9: So you'll have an evening show up in the sky each night of the Coloma Glad Peach Festival. That's cool.
1: Yes.
9: So the drones are on Friday night?
1: Drone show's Friday night.
9: Okay.
1: Fireworks will be Saturday.
9: Got it. Okay. Yeah. All right. What else?
1: So let's see. What else do we have? The parade did get moved as well. That used to always be 1 o'clock.
9: Okay.
1: And we moved it up to noon. So that's a big deal. I know that, what is it? The 57th.
9: 57th annual.
1: So for 57 years, I think it's been at 1 o'clock. So I'm really getting the word out that we did move it up.
9: Okay. All right. So you've been put on notice. The Coloma Glad Peach Festival parade on Saturday, August 1st this year, starts at noon. It used to start at 1 o'clock. It now starts at noon. Why'd you do that? Why did we have no Sunday? What's going on there?
1: So no Sunday was just, we need a lot of volunteers.
9: Yeah. That's true.
1: It's hard. It's hard to put on a 3-day festival with, a handful of people.
9: Yeah.
1: So that was the biggest thing. Last year we took Friday out and kept Saturday, Sunday. And we realized Sunday is just more of a slower, day.
9: Yeah.
1: Wasn't the best for our food vendors and that kind of stuff. So we said, okay, let's come back to Friday. So this is all day to set up as well. And
9: start
1: up Friday night.
9: And then you get to recover and pat your belly with all the peaches that you've eaten all day Sunday.
1: Correct. Sunday, yes.
9: Love it.
1: Yes.
9: All right, Jen Schreier is here. She is the president of the Coloma Glad Peach Festival. It's this year marks its 57th annual. So we'll talk about that in just a moment. We'll get some of the origin story of the Coloma Glad Peach Festival here in just a moment. Jen doesn't know this, but I have a list of 50 interesting facts. Thank goodness for AI. 50 facts that I'm going to quiz you about on peaches.
1: Oh,
9: yeah. So that's
1: going to fail.
9: That's cute. It's coming up in just a moment here on the video live stream. It's 7:15. We've got sports right now.
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23: The American League shuts out the National League 4-0 in last night. It's All-Star Game in Philadelphia. The Tigers, Riley Green, Kevin McGonigal, and Dylan Dingler combined to go 0-for-5 in the game. Tigers honorary All-Star Justin Verlander received plenty of recognition. The American League has now won 11 of the last 13 All-Star games. The Tigers begin the second half against the Angels on Friday. The Athletic reports that Michigan Athletic Director Ward Manuel knew about Sherrone Moore's affair as early as 2024 before he made his head coaching debut for the Wolverines. The Board of Regents could discuss his future tomorrow at their meeting in Traverse City as negotiations over a potential buyout for Manuel continue. Spain beats France 2-0 to advance to the World Cup final. NBA Summer League, the Pistons take on the Suns tonight. Head coach J.B. Bickerstaff has been named an assistant coach for USA Basketball. I'm Luke Sloan for the Michigan News Network.
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13: Mostly sunny, hot, and humid today. We're going to end up in the low to mid 90s. Inland at the beaches with the west wind, we'll stay in the mid and upper 80s. Clear skies tonight, we drop down to 72. And then for tomorrow, a mix of the sun and clouds. Slight chance of a shower, although most of it stays south of our area. High temperature still up around 90. I'm Chief Meteorologist Carrie Pujol.
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9: Yeah, we've had some good luck so far finding local peaches, which is good.
13: Yes.
9: We had cling peaches, which my wife Stephanie informs me the reason they're called cling peaches is because the peach meat, if you will, clings to the pit, the stone.
13: That would be hard to do the peach spit. Peach pit spit.
9: The peach pit spit.
13: Yeah, if there's flesh, they'll cling to it.
9: Yeah.
13: Right? Yeah, right.
9: Right. And the other thing is my favorite part about a peach is you cut it around the circumference of it, and then you can twist it and get the stone out.
13: Right.
9: But if you can't do that, you just end up with a bunch of peach juice. So anyway.
13: Well, peach juice is good, too.
9: It is. It's delicious. Yes. Good morning and welcome again to the WSJM Morning Show. I'm talking with Jen Schreier. She's the president of the Coloma Glad Peach Festival, which is coming up Friday, July 31st, and Saturday, August 1st. You're thinking to yourself, what do we do in the middle of summer when it's hot and we're thirsting for peaches? You go to the Coloma Glad Peach Festival.
13: Yes, and you will get peaches.
9: Yes. Three quick questions on peaches. Yes. True or false? Peaches were cultivated in China.
13: True.
9: Okay, that is correct. For more than how many years?
13: That's not a true or false.
9: That's not a true or false. I'll give you a multiple choice. 1,000, 4,000, or 10,000 years?
13: 10,000.
9: 4,000 years is correct. Yeah, peaches have been cultivated in China for more than 4,000 years. Another fun fact about peaches, they were considered symbols of immortality.
13: Really?
9: In ancient Chinese culture, so eat a peach, live forever. And then Alexander the Great, apparently, helped spread peaches into Europe after first encountering them in Persia.
13: Okay.
9: Over in Iran, in that area. Yeah. So, peaches. Who knew?
13: Yeah.
9: Who
13: so
9: knew?
13: Many facts about peaches.
9: Let's run through. You have a ton of events.
13: Yes.
9: And again, the Coloma Glad Peach Festival is happening Friday, July 31st and Saturday, August 1st. It has happened in a number of different configurations, Thursday, Friday, Saturday, Sunday, Friday, Saturday, Sunday, Saturday, Sunday. Now, this year, it's going to be Friday and Saturday. Friday, July 31st, Saturday, August 1st. It starts off with the Bake Fest and the Gladiola Contest. After that, it's the car show. What else is happening on Friday?
13: So we'll open up the actual festival at 6 o'clock.
9: Okay.
13: With the ceremony.
9: And that's happening on Leonard Stage.
13: Correct. Yep. That's at the main stage right in town, right at where the parks are, right in town there.
9: Okay.
13: And during the opening ceremony, we will crown the Peach Prince and Princess and Dutch and Duchess. And then they also, I think, do a silver. So a senior.
9: Oh, very nice.
13: Mr. and Mrs. Yeah. So
9: the silver that's royalty.
13: Great. The silver royalty. Yes. So
9: Duchess, Dutch and Duchess.
13: I think that is I'm not really sure, but age-wise, so like grade school age.
9: Oh, younger, the tykes.
13: Yes, in between. So they're not quite old enough yet to do the teen stuff.
9: Yep.
13: But older for the prince and princess.
9: Do they get to wear peach pit crowns?
13: I do. Yeah, you know. That would be fun. I do know that they will be doing the peach pit spit and hosting it. And trying to get all the local
1: royalty to come and do it with them.
9: Awesome. So, yeah. Okay. So the opening ceremony for the Chloe McGlad Peach Festival is Friday, July 31st.
1: Yes.
9: At 6 p.m.
1: Correct.
9: And that happens at the main stage. The kid games also kick off. What are the kid games?
1: So the kid games were, in the past, they did them during the car show on Sunday morning. So basically, we just have a bunch of little old school ring toss and different things like that that the queens will help the kids play, and it's just free.
9: Yeah, that'll be fun. Okay, then you've got Quentin Flagg from 6 to 9.
1: Yep, he's going to be on the bat drive stage. He is going to, he's live entertainment, and he does, I think, like a mixture of 50s and 60s and 70s music.
9: Nice.
1: So it's perfect for the car show.
9: Excellent. And the car show is happening Friday night this year.
1: Correct.
9: Okay.
1: Yep. From 5 to 9.
9: Where are the cars parking?
1: So they will start, they'll register down by True Value.
9: Okay.
1: And start parking down there. They'll go up and down bat drive, and then as much room as they need.
9: Okay.
1: Down Main Street.
9: Awesome. Yes. Okay. Yep. Any restrictions on the cars?
1: I do not think so. No.
9: Okay.
1: No. And no entry fee.
9: We love that. That's fantastic. The VIP experience from 6 to 10. What is the VIP experience?
1: So the VIP experience is something new we're doing this year. So we are going to have a VIP sectioned off area.
9: A very important peach.
1: A very important peach. I love it, Ken. I love it.
9: See, there you go.
1: That's why I come here.
9: So the VIP experience, what do people get?
1: So with the VIP experience, they will have their own little section where they'll be able to purchase wine from Filkins.
9: Okay.
1: And beer from Sister Lakes Brew.
9: Nice.
1: Brewery.
9: Yeah.
1: They'll have some shade. They'll have private restrooms. We have the private trailer restroom coming in.
9: Beautiful.
1: Yeah, yes. They will get a little VIP package with some goodies in there. And there's some other events inside there. They will have access to see the main stage.
9: Okay.
1: And Main Street. So the parade, everything that's going on in the street, they'll be right there.
9: What a smart idea.
1: Yeah, isn't it?
9: Yeah.
1: I love it. And it's only 200 tickets being sold. So you will have unlimited access to come in Friday and Saturday.
9: Wow.
1: So.
9: That's really cool.
1: So you're not in there with a bunch of people. You know, it's just 200 people at the max.
9: Yeah.
1: So.
9: If you really enjoy the festival experience, but don't enjoy the fighting with crowds.
1: Correct. There you go.
9: The VIP, the very important peach pass might be for you.
1: If you want to enjoy a glass of wine, and we'll have some free refreshments for everyone, and some yard games in there to play and different things. So,
9: 7:30 to 10:30. P.S. Dump Your Boyfriend is going to be performing on the main stage, and then at 10:30. 10:30 to 11, you've got the drone show happening. Tell us about the drone show.
1: So the drone show from Starlight Productions, which is right there in Coloma.
9: Yeah, he's amazing.
1: Amazing, amazing business.
9: Yeah.
1: He helps us out a lot with the festival itself. He's also sponsoring the P.S. Dump Your Boyfriend band.
9: Cool.
1: But yes, it's just, how awesome is it to have it in your backyard to have a drone company? So
9: I mean, and they and they, I know they play across the nation.
1: Correct. I think he even goes out
9: international?
1: Of the country. I think so. Yeah.
9: Okay.
1: Yeah.
9: I'll have to have him back because we had him at one point, and it's amazing what they do with their drones. It's not just for show; they also help with search and rescue and
1: they
9: all
1: do,
9: that.
1: They do. Yes.
9: Which is really cool.
1: Yes.
9: Okay. So the drone show is happening. Do you have? Did you help outline what is going to be seen during the drone show?
1: Not really. I mean, I know.
9: Did you ask for a peach?
1: Yes, we did.
9: A
1: ask
9: gladiola.
1: For a peach.
9: What about a gladiola?
1: And a gladiola. Hopefully he can. Yes,
9: okay.
1: And maybe he can do a blue one.
9: Yeah,
1: right?
9: A blue
1: there you
9: gladiola.
1: Go. Yeah, see, smart. There you go. You now wanted you're... blue. this year the theme is peaches through the decades. So, I think he's going to do a kind of a show.
9: Oh.
1: So that'd be fun, right?
9: Yeah,
1: this can be a great year for music and
9: love that.
1: You know.
9: Now,
1: gotta love the decades.
9: I did see that on your Facebook page. By the way, if you want more information about the Chloe McGlad Peach Festival, is the Facebook page the best place to go?
1: I would say so, yes.
9: Okay.
1: That and the website. Both.
9: Okay.
1: Yep.
9: So you'll be posting updates there regularly. But on the Facebook page, I did see you had the peaches through the decades and four cool looking peaches sauntering. There it is right there.
1: On the
9: okay.
1: Shirt.
9: Peaches through the decades, 1967, 1980, 2000, and 2026. Tell us about this theme.
1: So 1967 is when.
9: Come up to the microphone, though, please.
1: Oh, sorry.
9: There you go.
1: 1967 is when the Glad Peach Festival actually started.
9: Yeah.
1: And then, so every year we do a contest for a shirt design.
9: Oh.
1: And this was the design.
9: Okay.
1: And so then, obviously, as you can tell, we don't use it just for the shirt. It's pretty much on everything.
9: Yeah, branding.
1: For the year. Yep.
9: That's awesome.
1: So it's great. It's a great way to get the community involved, and they feel proud. They see their artwork you know, on everything. So,
9: so I get 1967 yes. and I get 2026. What about the other two peaches?
1: Well, so we got 80 and 2000. Yeah. So
9: anything particular about those milestones?
1: I don't think so. I think they just, that was what they wanted to design when we told them peaches through the decades. So
9: I love
1: those
9: it.
1: That was the decades they chose. So.
9: Okay. All right. Yeah. Peaches through the decades. It's the Coloma Glad Peach Festival. The gladiolas are going to need some more attention. So we'll be back in just a couple of moments. We're continuing our conversation with Jen Schreier. She's solo here today because Marianne Hurst ate at Taco Bell yesterday.
1: Yeah, right. Yeah.
9: No,
1: I'm not sure.
9: That's what we're spreading. No. Sorry, Marianne. No, but we miss her because she's the numbers person on this whole thing.
1: Right.
9: How's she doing this year?
1: She's doing great.
9: Okay.
1: Except
9: for this morning.
1: Except for this morning. Yeah. She bailed on me, but that's okay. she's always there for me. So,
9: She's great. And you've got a ton of volunteers. You've got great sponsors, great community support. It's the Coloma Glad Peach Festival. It's happening Friday and Saturday, July 31st. And August 1st, you're not going to want to miss it. We're going to go through Saturday's program. That's coming up in just a couple of moments here. We have to break right now for some important messages, and then our Bloomberg Financial Report. We'll be back on the video live stream right now here on WSJM.
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0: This is a Bloomberg Money Minute. One of the most influential charitable partnerships in the world is coming to an end. Warren Buffett is cutting ties with the Gates Foundation after decades of financial support. The move comes as Bill Gates faces increasing scrutiny over his ties to Jeffrey Epstein. CNBC reports that Buffett met with Gates weeks ago in Nebraska and discussed the decision. Checking on your money, Federal Reserve Chair Kevin Warsh told lawmakers yesterday that the central bank has no tolerance for high inflation. He heads back to Capitol Hill for a second day of testimony today. S&P futures are slightly higher this morning. And the housing market is feeling the squeeze. Mortgage rates have climbed to their highest level since last August at 6.65%. According to the Mortgage Bankers Association, this has driven home purchase applications down to their lowest point since February. This report is sponsored by Vanguard Investor Choice, a proxy voting program for eligible Vanguard index funds. Courtney Donahoe, Bloomberg Radio.
9: All right, it's going to play here in a second. I know it is. There you go.
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9: It starts off with a... I mean, that's a computer. It's not supposed to be like a record with a belt that's worn out. What the heck? Anyway, good morning again and welcome to the WSJM Morning Show. It's a Wednesday, I'll tell you that, July 15th. It's hot outside. The computer is slowly coming back to life. We're talking with Jen Trier. She's the president of the Coloma Glad Peach Festival. This is what, your second year as president of the festival?
1: Second year as president, yes.
9: Awesome.
1: Yes.
9: Got to do it last year and they let you come back this year.
1: They let me come back, yes.
9: That's fantastic.
1: Yes, and it was a fast year,
9: So when did you start planning for the festival?
1: What day did the festival end last
9: year? Okay, yeah. So a full year of planning this time.
1: Pretty much, yes.
9: Because last year you decided, hey, we're not going to let this thing die. We're going to do it, and I'm going to put my money where my mouth is, and we're going to do this thing in 3 months or less. You pulled it off famously. And it was awesome.
1: Yes.
9: All right. So the Coloma Glad Peach Festival is happening this year Friday and Saturday. Friday, July 31st. Saturday, August 1st. The car show is happening on Friday this year. The parade is happening at noon this year instead of 1 o'clock, so just be prepared for that. It is the 57th annual Glad Peach Parade and Festival. We'll talk more about it with Jen Trier in just a moment. First, a quick check of the weather forecast, then some news. A heat advisory remains in effect from noon till 8 p.m. today for our listening area. Heat index might get up to 102 degrees today.
1: Wow.
9: In some of the warmer areas. Yeah, ooh. So it's going to be hot. Peaches are going to be sweating.
1: Yes.
9: And the gladiolas, too. Mostly sunny skies today, a high of 94 degrees, but again, the heat index is going to drive it higher. Tonight's forecast, mostly clear, a low of 72. Great day to be at the beach. Yeah.
1: Not
9: wouldn't that be
1: work.
9: Nice?
1: Yeah, right?
9: Yeah. Let's take off work today. Tomorrow's forecast, partly cloudy on Thursday. There is a 20% chance of rain showers tomorrow. High around 92 degrees. Friday's forecast, partly cloudy, a 50% chance of rain showers, a high of 87. Saturday and Sunday, same thing, partly cloudy, a 20 to 40% chance of showers. Saturday's the higher chance. A high of 88 on Saturday, a high of 86 on Sunday. Monday, 87 degrees. Then we break the heat, and it looks like Tuesday we've got partly sunny skies, a chance of rain, and a high of 75 degrees. So my prediction is sometime between Monday and Tuesday we might have some storm activity too.
1: Makes sense.
9: The cool weather moves in. So just be aware of that. 7:39 WSJM Morning Show continues. Back with more about the Coloma Glad Peach Festival in just a moment. Right now, some news from ABC.
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3: ABC News, I'm Dave Packer. A day after an armed suspect was arrested near Capitol Hill, telling police he was going to the Supreme Court. Two Supreme Court justices asking Congress for additional funding to keep them safe. Justice Amy Coney Barrett.
4: Many of us, me included, have received threatening anonymous deliveries designed to intimidate and harass us.
3: Justice Alina Kagan also appearing before Congress, saying they face an alarming rise in threats. President Trump reinstated the blockade of Iranian ships through the Strait of Hormuz, but he made an about-face after saying the U.S. would charge ships to sail through the strait. Now that's apparently off the table. An investigation is being launched into a pontoon boat that capsized on the San Francisco Bay Tuesday, leaving one person dead and launching a search for two missing people. 19 people were said to be on board when it went down. Taco Bell now removing some items as a precaution amid a nationwide outbreak of a parasitic intestinal illness. This is ABC News.
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9: 7:41 is the time. It's the WSJM Morning Show. I'm Ken Lundberg. Some of the news coming up just after 8 o'clock. The stomach illness that's been found in at least 31 states this summer, including Michigan, continues to grow even in southwest Michigan. We'll give you the latest on that, the numbers from Van Buren, Cass, and Berrien counties. Also, St. Joseph City Commissioners have approved an amended brownfield plan for a Harbor Shores housing development that's planned near Upton Drive and Whitwam Drive. That's on the north side of the St. Joe River. We'll tell you about that, some of the changes they're doing. And the City of Benton Harbor's Riverview Drive Improvement Project, they recently got the good news of a $22 million grant from the U.S. Department of Transportation. Area Congressman Bill Huizenga talked about that. But now they've got some additionally good news. They've received another funding boost. We'll tell you about that as well. That's coming up just after 8 o'clock right here on the WSJM Morning Show. In just a moment, we're going to continue on the video live stream. We're talking with Jen Schreier. She's the president of the Coloma Glad Peach Festival. We've been talking about peaches. I've got more trivia for you.
1: All right. Ready? Yep.
9: Let's see. Native American tribes widely cultivated peach trees before the United States was founded. True or false?
1: I'm going to say true.
9: That is true.
1: Yeah, right?
9: That is true. How many known peach varieties are there?
1: Oh, wow.
9: How many?
1: I'm going to say...
9: And I'll give you a few hundred window if you hit it.
1: All right. I'm going to say... 225.
9: 225 peach varieties?
1: Yeah.
9: Try 2,000.
1: No way.
9: There are more than 2,000 known peach varieties.
1: For real?
9: Yeah, that's what it says right here. Wow. Also, many people will think this, but it's not true. Nectarines are not a cross between peaches and plums.
1: They're not.
9: They're simply peaches with a naturally occurring smooth skin gene.
1: Okay.
9: Yeah.
1: Now, I heard those we may not get this year.
9: A lot of the stone fruits took it hard because of the wacky weather we had. It got warm, then it got real cold.
1: Yes.
9: Before it got warm again, and that was problematic.
1: But we will have peaches.
9: We have found some local peaches. So, yeah, if you want to find the local peaches, the Coloma Glad Peach Festival is coming up Friday, July 31st, Saturday, August 1st. We're going to continue talking about that. I'll have some more trivia on the video live stream here in just a moment on WSJM. Right now, we've got sports coming up after a look at state news.
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6: I'm Beth Fisher. A heat advisory continues in much of lower Michigan today. Wildfire smoke from Canada is making its way across Michigan, causing an air quality alert. The plumes of smoke will reach the upper peninsula this evening, sinking into the northern lower peninsula overnight. An investigation continues after a deadly triple shooting along I-96 this morning in Detroit. The local lanes of eastbound I-96 near Outer Drive were closed around 1 a.m. after shots were fired into a car on the highway. Michigan State Police said one person was killed and two others were taken to the hospital. Their conditions are unknown. They believe this was an isolated incident and there's no threat to the public. No suspect has been arrested. The union representing nurses at Sturgis Hospital, which closed last month, is suing about what it says is a violation of state employment law. Tonight's Powerball jackpot is $498 million. I'm Beth Fisher for the Michigan News Network.
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14: The American League shuts out the National League 4-0 in last night's All-Star game in Philadelphia. The Tigers' Riley Green, Kevin McGonigal, and Dylan Dingler combined to go 0-for-5 in the game. Tigers honorary All-Star Justin Verlander received plenty of recognition. The American League has now won 11 of the last 13 All-Star games. The Tigers begin the second half against the Angels on Friday. The Athletic reports that Michigan Athletic Director Ward Manuel knew about Sharone Moore's affair as early as 2024 before he made his head coaching debut for the Wolverines. The Board of Regents could discuss his future tomorrow at their meeting in Traverse City as negotiations over a potential buyout for Manuel continue. Spain beats France 2-0 to advance to the World Cup final. NBA Summer League, the Pistons take on the Suns tonight. Head coach J.B. Bickerstaff has been named an assistant coach for USA Basketball. I'm Luke Sloan for the Michigan News Network.
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19: Mostly sunny, hot, and humid today. We're going to end up in the low to mid 90s. Inland at the beaches with a west wind, we'll stay in the mid and upper 80s. Clear skies tonight, we drop down to 72. And then for tomorrow, a mix of the sun and clouds. Slight chance of a shower, although most of it stays south of our area. High temperatures still up around 90. I'm Chief Meteorologist Carrie Pujol.
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9: Oh, man. I mean, it's just jam-packed. You got a lot going on.
20: We have a lot.
9: We're talking with Jen Schreier. She is the president of the Coloma Glad Peach Festival, and it's coming up July 31st and August 1st, Friday and Saturday.

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1: President of this. Why do you want to make sure that this piece of Southwest Michigan history continues?
2: You know, I think the biggest part is just because I grew up in Coloma, you know, as a child, and just I remember it. You know, it was a lot of my fondest memories in the summer.
1: Yeah.
2: Was Glad Peach Fest. And then also being the president of the local Coloma Waterfleet Chamber, I just really want that area to thrive, and especially the businesses.
1: Yeah.
2: And just, like I said, spotlight what the community has.
1: Yeah.
2: There's a lot in Coloma and Waterfleet. You know, it's a beautiful little area, and, you know, a lot of businesses to offer.
1: Yeah. Do the businesses get to show their pride around the Peach Festival as well? How do they do that?
2: So they basically, we do some window display contests. Most of the businesses are selling paper peaches.
1: Oh.
2: And then it's a fundraiser for us as well. And then it's a contest for them. Whoever sells the most peaches, they win some trophies.
1: What's a paper peach?
2: So the paper peach is just a die-cut paper peach.
1: Okay.
2: Yep. So, you write your name on it, write whatever you want on it.
1: Yeah.
2: And then they display it. So all the banks are selling them, all the restaurants.
1: Awesome. Do we have a peach pit spitting contest this year?
2: We do.
1: Tell us about that.
2: So the peach pit.
1: Peach pit spit.
2: Yes. This year will be at the main stage.
1: Okay.
2: And the Coloma pageant will be hosting it.
1: So okay.
2: Your Miss Coloma and Mr. Coloma and their court.
1: How far can you spit a peach pit?
2: Man, you're putting me on the spot. I want to say the winner last year was pretty far.
1: Yeah?
2: Yeah. Yeah.
1: 10 feet, 20 feet?
2: I would say
1: 100 yards, 300 yards?
2: Oh, man.
1: Half mile?
2: Not a half mile.
1: Okay. All right. Because, you know, Berrien Springs
2: has... I guess it depends on the pit, right?
1: Too? Sure.
2: Right?
1: Yeah.
2: I mean, because if you get a bigger pit,
1: smaller
2: pit.
1: Do you just reuse the same pit for everyone so it's all fair like that?
2: Because we're post-COVID now, we can do that.
1: No, we don't do that. You don't do that.
2: No.
1: No, they're all different
2: peach
1: pits.
2: They'll do a peach eating contest first, and then I guess they can keep the best pit.
1: They all put them in a bucket after the peach. No, that's not how it goes either.
2: You probably want more. If it was me, I feel like a smaller pit would probably go farther.
1: Yeah, but not too small.
2: Not too small,
1: because you still need the resistance to push it, you know, with the air.
2: Yeah. Maybe I should try it this year.
1: Do.
2: Yeah, right?
1: You should.
2: Maybe I should. Yes.
1: We'll put the video on the WSJM website. Drive additional awareness for the Coloma Glad Peach Festival. It's coming up Friday, July 31st, Saturday, August 1st. We're visiting with Jen Schreier. 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
2: Yes.
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10: Then there's the carnival on Saturday. Then Jason Knox and the Hager Bombs.
11: Jared Knox
10: and the Hager Bombs. DJ Dance Party. And then the fireworks at 10:30 on Saturday. It's the Coloma Glad Peach Festival happening Friday, July 31st, Saturday, August 1st. Jen Schreier has been with us all hour long. Thank you very much for coming in today.
11: Yeah, no problem. Thanks for having me. It's always fun.
10: Yeah, absolutely. Anytime. And we wish you well for the Peach Festival. Did you know peaches are about 90% water?
11: Really?
10: Yeah.
11: Also, when it's hot like this, just eat a lot of peaches and hydrate you.
12: ABC News, I'm Chuck Sievertson. Good morning. A new threat from President Trump against Iran and vice versa. Trump setting a next Wednesday deadline.
13: We're going to knock out all their power plants. We're going to knock out all their bridges unless they get to the table and negotiate.
12: That to Fox News, Iran's threatening to stop all energy exports from the region. The latest American air attacks in an Iranian army barracks, killing at least seven troops, wounding more than 260 people across the country, say Iranian officials. The former top lawyer at Goldman Sachs, Catherine Roemmler, also a former Obama administration attorney, faces questions about her relationship with Jeffrey Epstein on Capitol Hill today. ABC's Peter Harlambos.
14: Roemmler never represented Epstein as an attorney, though documents released in the Epstein files suggest that she frequently provided him legal and public relations advice. In emails to Epstein, who she occasionally referred to as Uncle Jeffrey and compared to an older brother, Roemmler thanked him for lavish gifts, got advice about her career, and lambasted lawyers representing Epstein's victims.
12: The troubled release of the Epstein files is expected to come up at the Senate confirmation hearing today for Todd Blanch as Attorney General. Hours after a senior ICE official wrote in an email that immigration officer traffic stops are paused immediately, President Trump posts on social media that vehicle stops cannot be suspended or the criminals win. Two people have been killed in the vehicle stops recently in Maine and Texas. Many of the soldiers fighting for Russia in the war in Ukraine are African migrants, say POWs, at a camp in western Ukraine, to ABC's Patrick Reval.
15: Russia has been reluctant to declare a general mobilization, so it's not able to call on
0: all of its huge population. Instead, it basically needs people to sign up who are willing to come for money.
12: Toxic air for millions. Wind is blowing heavy smoke from more than 800 wildfires in Canada and northern Minnesota into the upper Midwest and the Northeast. You're listening to ABC News.
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12: A bill that would make daylight saving time permanent passed the House yesterday. The White House supports it, but it's not clear if the Senate will pass it. States could opt out if their respective legislatures act to do so before the law takes effect. The British government announcing plans today for 16 and 17-year-olds to face a voluntary overnight social media curfew. Latest attempt to reduce online harm for children. Critics say the key flaw with that is the word voluntary. Police explain why they arrested a man for something they say happened July 4th in St. Johns County, Florida on I-95.
17: Deputies pulling over the suspected vehicle.
18: Triple Jerver is this vehicle was seen launching fireworks out of the passenger side of the vehicle.
17: But deputies informing the people inside that vehicle that they were caught on camera from above.
19: That's a helicopter who's been following you for the past 10 miles. Shoot stuff out the car.
17: The passenger of the vehicle then placed under arrest.
12: ABC's Gio Benitez. Evidence shows a new malaria vaccine in Africa is helping reduce cases, but officials are concerned that not everybody is getting the fourth and final booster. Today's the second semifinal in the World Cup, defending champs Argentina facing England. This after Spain beat France. The game's in Atlanta, 3 p.m. Eastern. It's Wednesday, July 15th. Tonight, if it's clear where you are, you'll be able to see in the southern sky the Milky Way's glowing core. Chuck Sievertson, ABC News.
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10: Good morning and welcome again to your Wednesday edition of the WSJM Morning Show. It's July 15th. I'm Ken Lundberg. It's 8.05 a.m. We have warm temperatures out there already. Yeah, 77, or still, as it were. 77 degrees in Benton Harbor right now. 76 in St. Joe. It's 76 degrees in South Haven. Sunshine-filled skies. 75 in Dowagiac and New Buffalo. It's 78 degrees already. And yes, we will have that heat advisory in effect again from noon until 8 p.m. for our entire area. The heat indices could get up to 102 degrees in some portions of northern Indiana, southwest Michigan, and northwest Ohio. Again, hot temperatures, high humidity might cause heat illness. So you're advised to drink plenty of fluids. Stay in your air-conditioned comfort as you can. Stay out of the sun for extended periods of time and check on relatives and neighbors and be kind to Fido and Felix, your pets, dog and cat, etc. You know, their little paws can't take the heat on the asphalt out there. Take extra precautions when you're outside. Wear lightweight and loose-fitting clothing. Try to limit your strenuous activities to the cooler parts of the day. And again, if you have heat exhaustion or heat stroke, take immediate action to take care of that. We also have the air quality alert, the forest fires out west bringing some pretty skies For the sunrises and the sunsets, but it's also bringing pollutants into our area. Those, especially with sensitive conditions, limit your strenuous outdoor activity, especially if you have heart disease or a respiratory disease like asthma. If you start wheezing, especially wheezing, coughing, any tightness of the chest, dizziness, or burning in your nose, throats, or eyes, make sure you reduce your outdoor exposure time, take a rest, and make sure you're hydrating as well. Reduce or eliminate your activities that contribute to air pollution at this time as well. Outdoor burning or use of any residential wood burning devices. And if you are sensitive to that and it's causing issues for your respiratory, keep your windows closed overnight to prevent the smoke from getting indoors. And if possible, run the central air conditioning with filtered air coming through that. That'll take some of the particulate matter out of the air. So again, we've got an air quality alert for our area, for especially for those of you who are sensitive to that, and a heat advisory today. So again, the high is supposed to be around 94 degrees today, mostly sunny skies, and the heat index maybe hitting 102 degrees in the warmest areas. Tonight's forecast, mostly clear, a low of 72. Tomorrow, Thursday, chance of rain. Partly cloudy skies otherwise, a high of 92. Friday, partly cloudy, a 50% chance of rain on Friday. High of 87. Saturday and Sunday, partly cloudy. Chance of showers on both days, especially on Saturday. A high of around 88 degrees on Saturday. A high of 86 on Sunday. High of 87 on Monday with a chance of rain. Tuesday, that's when it's going to cool off a little bit. A chance of rain, otherwise partly sunny, and a high around 75 degrees. Some of the news from the WSJM newsroom. The stomach illness that's been found in at least 31 states so far this summer continues to grow in southwest Michigan. Local and state health officials are reporting some different case totals, but the case is clear that it's here. Michigan Department of Health and Human Services says as of this week, at least four confirmed cases in Berrien County, several in Cass and Van Buren counties as well. Dr. Larry Weil, medical director for Van Buren Cass District Health Department, says his agency has confirmed more than 20 cases in Cass County alone, with additional cases in Van Buren County. He says the health department has been advising medical providers to test patients with gastrointestinal symptoms to see whether or not it's cyclosporiasis.
1: We also feed every case into a data bank that's at the state level and then goes to the national level so they can have their experts try to see if cases are linked.
10: Weil says the health department sends questionnaires to people who have been diagnosed with the illness to help determine what they ate and where to see if they can find the vector, the common vector, of where this illness might be coming from. State officials now believe lettuce might be the source of the outbreak. Weil says he has some advice for anyone eating the leafy green.
1: Buy a whole head of lettuce and then rinse it, but still take the first four or five layers and discard those layers. Don't buy the bagged lettuce. Even the pre-washed bag lettuce can be a little suspect because there's more potential surface space for contamination.
10: Weil also advises anyone ordering food from a sandwich shop or a fast food restaurant to ask that their meal be prepared without lettuce. He says cyclosporiasis is often undiagnosed and underreported, meaning there have likely been more cases than what's officially been confirmed so far. The parasitic illness can cause severe watery diarrhea that lasts for weeks. Weil urges anyone experiencing those kinds of symptoms to see a medical provider because antibiotics can help. Other news, St. Joseph City commissioners have approved an amended brownfield plan for Harbor Shores, a housing development planned near Upton Drive and Whitwam Drive on the north side of St. Joe River. The project includes 83 townhomes, 27 courtyard homes, 20 loft condominiums, 24 apartments, and 38 villas. Commissioners first approved a brownfield tax increment financing plan in January, but this week they learned the state rejected that proposal. Harbor Shores Community Redevelopment Managing Director Chris Cook says the state wanted more of the rental units reserved for households earning up to 120% of the area's median income.
21: So our prior plan had 20 of those apartment units in it. We are now at 40. And so there'll be more opportunities for folks to get into the apartment product that we have to offer.
10: The area's median income is about $88,000. Cook says 20 rental units will now be reserved for residents within that income range for a period of 10 years. He says the state also objected to including the marina in the brownfield TIF plan, so that's been removed. Despite those changes, Cook says the project remains ready to move forward.
21: We can, and we're happy to do it, and we certainly need that TIF in order for the project to proceed.
10: Berrien County Community Development Director Dan Fetty told commissioners the state is tightening its brownfield financing requirements by requiring more income-restricted housing, likely in response to the state's housing shortage. Commissioners approved the amended plan with little discussion. The city's Benton Harbor, Riverview Drive Improvement Project has received another funding boost. WSJM's Andrew Green has this update.
2: The city has received a $1 million matching grant from the Michigan Infrastructure Office to support the $22 million federal build grant for the waterfront infrastructure project. Congressman Bill Huizinga announced this month the city's receiving nearly $23 million from the U.S. Department of Transportation to fix up the Riverview Drive corridor. The Michigan Infrastructure Office's Technical Assistance Center helped the city prepare its federal grant application. It says the project is intended to improve transportation, reduce flooding, and spur economic development along the city's waterfront. Planned improvements include removing and realigning flood-prone sections of Riverview Drive, raising roads, and upgrading stormwater infrastructure. The project also calls for the construction of a new riverfront promenade, trails linking neighborhoods in the downtown to the waterfront, and expanded green space. Andrew Green, WSJM News.
10: And Holtec, the company working to restart the Palisades nuclear power plant in Covert Township, is looking to become a publicly traded company. Holtec Nuclear Corporation announcing it has filed paperwork with the U.S. Securities and Exchange Commission to begin the process of an initial public offering, an IPO. If the offering is approved, the company's Class A common stock would be listed on the NASDAQ stock market under the ticker symbol HNUC. The filing does not mean that Holtec is publicly traded as of yet. The proposed offering must first undergo regulatory review and be evaluated by several major investment banks before it can move forward. Holtec purchased the Palisades plant in 2022 with plans to decommission it after the previous owner shut it down. If the current restart effort is successful, however, Palisades will become the first nuclear power plant in the United States to move from decommissioning status back to operation. That's a look at some of the news that we have from the WSJM newsroom this morning. 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
22: The American League shuts out the National League 4-0 in last night's All-Star game in Philadelphia. The Tigers' Riley Green, Kevin McGonigal, and Dylan Dingler combined to go 0-for-5 in the game. Tigers' honorary All-Star Justin Verlander received plenty of recognition. The American League has now won 11 of the last 13 All-Star games. The Tigers begin the second half against the Angels on Friday. The Athletic reports that Michigan Athletic Director Ward Manuel knew about Sherrone Moore's affair as early as 2024 before he made his head coaching debut for the Wolverines. The Board of Regents could discuss his future tomorrow at their meeting in Traverse City as negotiations over a potential buyout for Manuel continue. Spain beats France 2-0 to advance to the World Cup final. NBA Summer League, the Pistons take on the Suns tonight. Head coach J.B. Bickerstaff has been named an assistant coach for USA Basketball. I'm Luke Sloan for the Michigan News Network.
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11: Mostly sunny, hot, and humid today. We're going to end up in the low to mid-90s. Inland at the beaches with a west wind, we'll stay in the mid and upper 80s. Clear skies tonight, we drop down to 72. And then for tomorrow, a mix of the sun and clouds. Slight chance of a shower, although most of it stays south of our area. High temperatures still up around 90. I'm Chief Meteorologist Carrie Pujol.
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10: 8:16, WSJM Morning Show continues. Thank you so much for joining us. We appreciate you. Okay, we've got a lot of things to talk about, and a little bit of time to talk about them. Catherine Rumler, the former top lawyer at Goldman Sachs, who was White House counsel during President Barack Obama's administration, is set to face questioning today before the House committee investigating the whole Jeffrey Epstein affair. Yeah, Rumler is the latest prominent figure called before the House Oversight Committee as lawmakers continue to investigate the network of people connected with Epstein, powerful people, that is. The bipartisan inquiry has already included testimony from more than a dozen high-profile witnesses, including Microsoft co-founder Bill Gates, former President Bill Clinton, others. As lawmakers are continuing to examine how Epstein's wealth and influence might have helped shield him from legal scrutiny. Thousands of documents released by the Justice Department showed that Rumler and Epstein had an extensive relationship, apparently. The files included personal emails, social plans, and gifts that extended beyond the formal legal work that they were involved in. Rumler served as White House counsel under Barack Obama from 2011 to 2014 and was briefly considered for the role of attorney general. She served as Goldman Sachs general counsel for the past 6 years before announcing in February that she was going to step down after it was learned of her extensive correspondence with Jeffrey Epstein. So now she's appearing before the House committee that's investigating the Epstein affair. The released documents showed that the two were close years after Epstein's 2008 conviction on sex crimes when he became a registered sex offender. She has tried to downplay her relationship in more recent statements, calling him a monster. But documents apparently show that she had called Epstein Uncle Jeffrey in emails. And she said a few times that she adored him. Although she said she would step down on June 30th, she remains employed by Goldman Sachs currently. Rumler is the 17th person to testify as part of the broader investigation. Billionaire investor Leon Black was subpoenaed last month after lawmakers said he refused to answer questions about his years-long relationship with Epstein. A spokesperson for the committee said that Black's attorneys have confirmed his appearance for a formal deposition in September and that they will produce Black's non-disclosure agreements by the end of next week. The committee has also expressed an interest in questioning Acting Attorney General Todd Blanche, whose nomination to permanently lead the Justice Department is currently pending before the Senate. In fact, they have a confirmation hearing later today. Former Attorney General Pam Bondi identified Blanche as the department's point person on the release of the Epstein files, a process that has drawn bipartisan scrutiny. So there's that. Okay, other things happening in the news in and around the United States. Nevada, you ever been to Nevada? Yeah, it's a big state. Not a lot there. I mean, other than Las Vegas and maybe Reno and a couple other places. But Nevada's governor was pulled over. Police car pulled over. Yeah, Nevada's governor was pulled over by a Las Vegas police officer in May of this year for allegedly failing to stop at a red light before making a right turn. He was driving a pickup truck. He was not ticketed, and this after he identified himself. The Associated Press has put out a report saying the governor said, "I'm Joe Lombardo." That's what he said as officers arrived at his passenger side window. Police body cam video has also been obtained by the press. Governor Lombardo was pulled over on May 15 by an officer from the Las Vegas Metropolitan Police Department, the agency that Lombardo actually led as sheriff for 8 years. The officer walks up to the passenger side of the Ford, is a light gray Ford pickup truck. He walks up and he says, "Hello, how are you doing, sir?" According to the video, Lombardo is in the driver's seat of the vehicle. His wife, Donna, is in the passenger seat. The officer begins to explain the reason for the stop. And Lombardo interrupts the officer and says, "I'm Joe Lombardo." And the officer says, "I'm aware," and continues to explain the stop was initiated because he did not see Lombardo stop at a red light before making a right turn. Lombardo says, "Come on, man." The officer replies, "You're good to go, sir. Appreciate you. Have a good day." Turns around and walks away. Okay, so that seems like a little bit of special treatment, right? I mean, if that's how it played out. I'm Joe Lombardo. Yeah, I know. Come on, man. Okay, you're good to go. Anyway, the whole interaction lasts about 15 seconds of the 1 minute and 10 second video. The police, when's the last time you got pulled over and you got out of it in 15 seconds? I mean, sometimes you get a ticket, sometimes you get a warning, sometimes, you know, it's a verbal warning, sometimes a written warning, sometimes it's worse. I mean, you know, but when was the last time you got pulled over and it was a 15 second affair? Anyway, the police department said the governor did not receive a citation, but did not say why. However, law enforcement officers say it's common to not give a citation over a minor violation. Okay, I buy that. You run a red light because that's what it is, right? If you don't stop at a red light, even if you're turning right, you don't stop. It's a red light. Yeah, that's running a red light. Governor Lombardo spoke with the officer, fully complied with all instructions, and was promptly on his way. That's what a statement said yesterday. He remains grateful for the professionalism of the officer involved and for the service of law enforcement officers across Nevada. The video, which was obtained via a public records request, comes to light months before the November election when Lombardo, who's seeking re-election, will face Attorney General Aaron Ford in the general election. So Lombardo's a Republican. The Attorney General's a Democrat. So you can imagine that the campaigns are making a bit of hay of this. Steve Gramas, the president of the Las Vegas Police Protective Association, said the interaction was not uncommon. So in other words, it was common. Officers stop drivers, explain why drivers are stopped, and then let them go on their way. He said, "It really is a big nothing, in my opinion." So, anyway, okay. So, don't plan on you getting the same treatment, whether you're in Nevada or elsewhere, and drive safe. I think that's the bottom line there. 8:24, it's the WSJM Morning Show. A couple more things. Have you been to Alcatraz? Been to Alcatraz. Wife and I went out there. It's out in San Francisco. It's a little island in the bay. It's a fascinating historical tour of the former prison there. Fortunately, it's a very popular tourist destination. Unfortunately, there was an incident there this week that left one person dead and three others missing after a boat with more than a dozen passengers aboard capsized and sank in San Francisco Bay near Alcatraz Island. It happened yesterday. Yeah, authorities said they believe 20 people were on board the Volare. It's a 50-foot cabin cruiser based out of Stockton, California. Apparently, it was hit by a wave, a big wave, and it caused it to capsize. The person who died was taken to shore severely injured and, despite CPR, was pronounced dead. He's not been identified, but authorities say he was an adult male. Three people were taken to the hospital and reported in stable condition. They were expected to be released later Tuesday. San Francisco Fire Chief Dean Crispin told reporters that authorities believe that there was some kind of memorial service that the 20 passengers were engaging in on the vessel when it capsized, that there was a memorial service. So I don't know, maybe they were out there in the bay spreading ashes or something like that, but it was hit by a big wave and that caused the vessel to capsize. The U.S. Coast Guard will continue search and rescue efforts for the three missing passengers. The San Francisco Fire Department said initially it received a call for a fire on the boat at 3:30 p.m. However, authorities said they haven't yet seen evidence of a fire on board. The U.S. Coast Guard, along with several local authorities, helped respond. Rescue swimmers and scuba divers were also deployed. Earlier, authorities said they believed there were 19 people on board and that they were looking for two passengers, but then they confirmed it was 20 people, and now they're looking for three missing individuals there. So I hope that turns out better than what it looks like right now. Other news, Captain Chelsea Sully Sullenberger Remember, Captain Sully, he famously landed a plane on the Hudson River in New York City back in 2009 as the Miracle on the Hudson. He has revealed that he has been diagnosed with Alzheimer's disease. He posted a statement on his website this week saying, "I recently found out I have been diagnosed with Alzheimer's disease. It is early stage." He's 75 years old. He said, "For now, this means a name may not come easily to me. I forget a story I've been recently told, and I don't sleep as well, but I'm in the beginning stages of this long journey." Alzheimer's is a progressive brain disorder. It causes irreversible damage to the nerve cells in the brain. The CDC notes Alzheimer's impacts approximately 7 million people a year in the United States alone. It's a common form of dementia and the seventh leading cause of death of adults in the United States. Early warning signs of Alzheimer's, which tend to appear after the age of 60, might include memory loss, having trouble solving problems or finishing everyday tasks, a decrease in judgment. You misplace a lot of items, and maybe you have mood or personality changes. Currently no cure for Alzheimer's, but various treatment options, including prescription medications, and some of those can delay the symptom onset or manage symptoms. Now, Sullenberger is an Air Force veteran who became a commercial pilot and later on an accident investigator. He made the headlines 17 years ago now in what was dubbed the Miracle on the Hudson. That was back on January 15th, 2009. You might remember Sullenberger and co-pilot Jeff Skiles were at the helm of the U.S. Airways Flight 1549 when they struck a huge flock of Canada geese. The pilots subsequently pulled off an emergency water landing in the Hudson River, right there in Midtown Manhattan, basically, saving all 150 passengers and five crew in the process. So imagine you've got a U.S. Airways flight. You've got a plane load of people, and all of a sudden, both your engines are gone. What do you do? Where do you land? Well, he chose a soft landing on the Hudson, but even at that speed with that kind of vehicle, dangerous, very dangerous maneuver, and probably 99 times out of 100, or even worse, would end up catastrophically, but he landed safely. In his statement yesterday, Sullenberger said in the aftermath of that flight, Flight 1549, he was proud to advocate for further aviation safety, something he said he hopes to continue. He said, "So this new phase of my life has challenged what it means to be of service, and the answer is to speak up." So he says, "It's my hope that by sharing this, other families living in the shadows with this disease, Alzheimer's, will feel they too can step forward." And about hope, so many people told us after Flight 1549 that the outcome gave them hope. He said, "Lori, my incredible partner of 37 years, says we can all use a little hope right now." So there you go. 8:29, it's the WSJM Morning Show. I'm Ken Lundberg. Thank you so much for joining us. We've got more news coming up from ABC in just a moment. Later on this hour, the Daily Buzz with Paul Landecker. That's coming up.
5: Our factories used to be filled with the people, the industry that made Michigan work. But politicians like John James, whose company outsourced Michigan jobs and made a fortune partnering with the communist Chinese government, sold Michigan out. That's why we need Mike Cox as governor. The son of working class parents, Mike Cox will bring jobs back to Michigan and always put Michigan first. Mike Cox for governor. Paid for by Mike Cox 2026.
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28: ABC News, I'm Dave Packer. A day after an armed suspect was arrested near Capitol Hill, telling police he was going to the Supreme Court. Two Supreme Court justices asking Congress for additional funding to keep them safe. Justice Amy Coney Barrett.
29: Many of us, me included, have received threatening anonymous deliveries designed to intimidate and harass us.
28: Justice Alina Kagan also appearing before Congress, saying they face an alarming rise in threats. President Trump reinstated the blockade of Iranian ships through the Strait of Hormuz, but he made an about-face after saying the U.S. would charge ships to sail through the strait. Now that's apparently off the table. An investigation is being launched into a pontoon boat that capsized on the San Francisco Bay Tuesday, leaving one person dead and launching a search for two missing people. 19 people were said to be on board when it went down. Taco Bell now removing some items as a precaution amid a nationwide outbreak of a parasitic intestinal illness. This is ABC News.
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30: I'm Beth Fisher. A heat advisory is in effect for much of lower Michigan today. Meantime, Canadian wildfire smoke has made its way back to Michigan. An air quality alert's been issued for the entire state of Michigan. The plumes of smoke will reach the upper peninsula, sinking into the northern lower peninsula. It's recommended that when possible, you avoid strenuous outdoor activities, especially those with heart disease and respiratory conditions. This, coupled with the thick, humid temperatures, could make it hard to breathe. In the first week of July, President Donald Trump approved Michigan's request for a disaster declaration for 27 counties from northern Michigan to Washtenaw County. Severe storms, heavy rain, snowmelt, and 9 confirmed tornadoes caused widespread damage. Disaster relief centers are now open. As we celebrate America 250, Hillsdale College has put out a documentary, Revolutionary America, that's available on YouTube and on the Hillsdale website. I'm Beth Fisher for the Michigan News Network.
1: After avoiding debates for months, John James just made it clear why. When questioned by Perry Johnson about his support for the reviled Killswitch mandate and being funded by data center developers, John James strangely replied,
2: I know when you were born, black people could still be bought and sold in this country, but no one owns me.
1: Huh? John James went right to the Democrat strategy of playing the race card. John James is no conservative. He's a lying liberal. John James as governor? Terrifying thought. Perry Johnson is our conservative choice. Non-politician, real Republican, really smart. Helps save the American automobile industry. And can... apply the same skills to get Michigan back on track. Perry Johnson from Michigan.
3: I'm Perry Johnson, and I approve this message. Paid for by Perry Johnson for Governor.
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22: The American League shuts out the National League 4-0 in last night's All-Star game in Philadelphia. The Tigers' Riley Green, Kevin McGonigal, and Dylan Dingler combined to go 0-for-5 in the game. Tigers' honorary All-Star Justin Verlander received plenty of recognition. The American League has now won 11 of the last 13 All-Star games. The Tigers begin the second half against the Angels on Friday. The Athletic reports that Michigan Athletic Director Ward Manuel knew about Sharon Moore's affair as early as 2024 before he made his head coaching debut for the Wolverines. The Board of Regents could discuss his future tomorrow at their meeting in Traverse City as negotiations over a potential buyout for Manuel continue. Spain beats France 2-0 to advance to the World Cup final. NBA Summer League, the Pistons take on the Suns tonight. Head coach J.B. Bickerstaff has been named an assistant coach for USA Basketball. I'm Luke Sloan for the Michigan News Network.
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11: Mostly sunny, hot, and humid today. We're going to end up in the low to mid 90s inland at the beaches with the west wind. We'll stay in the mid and upper 80s. Clear skies tonight. We drop down to 72. And then for tomorrow, a mix of the sun and clouds. Slight chance of a shower, although most of it stays south of our area. High temperatures still up around 90. I'm Chief Meteorologist Carrie Pujol.
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18: 8:43, 17 minutes away from 9 o'clock. In the 9 o'clock hour, it'll be The Big Show with Michael Patrick Shields. That's heard 9 to noon weekdays right here on WSJM. Michael Patrick Shields handling all the issues of state interest for the Mitten State, Michigan, and beyond. And beyond, there might be a time or two that he talks about Hollywood and, you know, his ongoing journey as a film star, et cetera, et cetera. So anyway, 9 to noon, The Big Show with Michael Patrick Shields right here on WSJM. If you want, you can listen to it on the radio, obviously. Maybe you are right now. Or if you're at work and you think to yourself, hey, I could probably listen through my computer. You're right. You can. 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Listen live. It's right there. Or if your boss shut that down, if IT department said, no, we don't want any live streams, can't possibly let you do that, you can listen through the app. Yeah, we have a number of ways you can circumvent the situation and still listen and be informed as to what's happening in Southwest Michigan and beyond. It's right here on WSJM. So download the WSJM app. You can get all the latest news and information that way, too. It's 8:44. 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They are your local auto owner's insurance agency in St. Joseph and in Niles. And we told you a little bit about this earlier, but in case you missed it, Palisades, the owner of Palisades Nuclear Power Plant, they are getting ready for an IPO. Yeah, you ever think about investing in energy, the future of nuclear power in our region? You can do it. And Holtec, I mean, they go well beyond what they're doing up at Palisades. But Holtec is the company, and they are working to restart, as we know, the Palisades Nuclear Power Plant up in Covert area. And they have announced that they've taken another step toward becoming a publicly traded company. Holtec Nuclear Corporation issued a statement yesterday saying they filed paperwork with the United States Securities and Exchange Commission, the SEC, to begin the process of an initial public offering, an IPO. Yep. If the offering is approved, the company's Class A common stock will trade on the NASDAQ stock market under the ticker symbol HNUC. Yeah, H for Holtec, Nuke for nuclear stuff. The filing does not mean Holtec is yet publicly traded, but that's the direction they're headed. The proposed offering still has to undergo regulatory review and be evaluated by several major investment banks before it moves forward. Holtec, you'll recall, purchased the Palisades plant back in 2022 with plans to decommission it after the previous owner shut it down. However, with a lot of support from area leaders and government officials, the company shifted course and began pursuing the unprecedented effort to return the facility to service. If successful, Palisades will become the first nuclear power plant in the United States to move from decommissioning status back to an operating license. And so if you want to read that article or find out more information about that or other business items we're covering, check it out. It's all posted at moodyonthemarket.com. 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
27: 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Pat Moody with another edition of Moody on the Move. 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
28: Sure. So our walk-in clinics are more for convenient and access of care. 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So launching this urgent care and other walk-in clinics has been part of fulfilling that mission to increase access to care.
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9: Paul Ann Decker and the Tuesday Daily Buzz. If someone says it's hard to define love, you'd assume they meant the feeling, not an actual dictionary definition. A new analysis tracked Google search data from January through last week to rank the most searched word definitions in the U.S. so far. Gaslighting topped the list with roughly 287,000 monthly searches. If you've somehow gone this far into the 2020s without knowing what gaslighting means, it's psychological manipulation over an extended period of time that causes the victim to question the validity of their own perception of reality. It's a bit more nuanced, but no one who uses it seems to care. Coincidentally, nuance also made the list at 25. And the runner-up? Love, with 275,000 monthly definition searches. Here's the rest of the top 10.

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1: Obviously, younger people are more likely to say that. 43% of Gen Z feel they could beat a World Cup goalie, along with 37% of millennials, 26% of Gen Xers, and 12% of boomers. In a separate poll, 19% of Americans say they definitely or probably score if they were called in for a penalty kick in a FIFA World Cup match. On the flip side, 55% say they definitely or probably would not score. I'm in that group. We'll turn the page in 60 seconds. The Daily Buzz.
0: Hey, it's Ken Lundberg with the WSJM Morning Show. 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
1: Daily Buzz Part 2. Headphones have become part of everyday life. Whether at the gym, walking through the airport, riding in an Uber, or sitting in a coffee shop, chances are you'll see people with buds in. For many, they're simply a way to listen to music, podcasts, or block out distractions. Some people say wearing headphones is completely normal, shouldn't be viewed as antisocial. In fact, many see them as an easy way to create a little personal space in a busy world. Others, however, think constantly wearing headphones sends a message that you don't want to interact with anyone. They argue it can come across as rude, especially in situations where small talk or basic conversation is expected. Some people say they miss the days when people were more open to spontaneous conversation and interaction. So is wearing headphones in public just a part of modern life? Or have we become too disconnected from the people around us? Physical keepsakes are making a comeback as more people look for ways to preserve memories beyond their phone screens. Instead of letting thousands of photos sit in a camera roll, many are printing their favorite snapshots, saving ticket stubs from concerts and sporting events, pressing flowers from special occasions, and creating scrapbooks or junk journals filled with memories. Part of the trend is driven by a growing desire for something tangible. People realize that while they take more photos than ever, they have often few physical copies to display or revisit. A printed scrapbook offers a more personal way to relive experiences and tell the stories behind them. My wife's a scrapper and has a pretty good circle of friends that do it too. Knucklehead news out of Las Vegas, where a former Little League president is facing felony charges after nearly $65,000 disappeared from league accounts. The money was for uniforms, umpires, and travel for the kids, but instead was spent on

0: plane tickets, casinos, and strip clubs. One receipt even included a $433 tip at a strip club. By the time the investigators looked at the league's account, police say it had just $25 left. This nearly ended the season for the 200 baseball kids. But luckily, donations from the community helped save it. Former league president now faces multiple felony charges. He ought to, knucklehead. Daily Buzz. Yesterday's history, tomorrow a mystery, today a gift. That's why it's called the present. I'm Paul Andecker. Let's buzz again tomorrow. Make it a great day.
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8: I'm Ken Lundberg. The stomach illness that's been found in at least 31 states this summer continues to grow in southwest Michigan. Although local and state health officials are reporting different case totals, the Michigan Department of Health and Human Services says as of this week, there have been 4 confirmed cases in Berrien County, 4 in Cass County, and 12 in Van Buren County. However, Dr. Larry Wiley, medical director for the Van Buren-Cass District Health Department, says his agency has confirmed more than 20 cases in Cass County alone, along with additional cases in Van Buren. He says the health department has been advising medical providers to test patients with gastrointestinal symptoms.
9: We also feed every case into a data bank that's at the state level and then goes to the national level so they can have their experts try to see if cases are linked.
8: Wiley says the health department sends questionnaires to people diagnosed with the illness to help determine what they ate and where. State health officials now believe lettuce might be the source of the outbreak, and Wiley has some advice for anyone eating those leafy greens.
9: Buy a whole head of lettuce and then rinse it, but still take the first 4 or 5 layers and discard those layers. Don't buy the bagged lettuce. Even the pre-washed bag lettuce can be a little suspect because there's more potential surface space for contamination.
8: Wiley also advises anyone ordering food from sandwich shops or fast food restaurants to ask that their meal be prepared without lettuce. He says cyclosporiasis is often underdiagnosed and underreported, meaning there have likely been more cases than officially confirmed. The parasitic illness can cause severe watery diarrhea that lasts for weeks. Wiley urges anyone experiencing those symptoms to see a medical provider. The St. Joseph City Commission has approved an amended brownfield plan for a Harbor Shores housing development near Upton Drive and Witwan Drive on the north side of the St. Joe River. The project includes 83 townhomes, 27 courtyard homes,

0: 20 loft condominiums, 24 apartments, and 38 villas. Commissioners first approved the Brownfield Tax Increment Financing Plan in January, but this week learned that the Michigan State Housing Development Authority rejected that proposal. Harbor Shores Community Redevelopment Managing Director Chris Cook says the state wanted more of the rental units reserved for households earning up to 120% of the area's median income.
1: So our prior plan had 20 of those apartment units in it. We are now at 40. And so there'll be more opportunities for folks to get into the apartment product that we have to offer.
0: The area's median income is about $88,000. Cook says 20 rental units will now be reserved for residents within that income range for 10 years. He says the state also objected to including the marina in the Brownfield plan, so it's been removed. In the WSJM newsroom, I'm Ken Lundberg.
2: ABC News, I'm Dave Packer. A day after an armed suspect was arrested near Capitol Hill, telling police he was going to the Supreme Court. Two Supreme Court justices asking Congress for additional funding to keep them safe. Justice Amy Coney Barrett.
3: Many of us, me included, have received threatening anonymous deliveries designed to intimidate and harass us.
2: Justice Elena Kagan also appearing before Congress, saying they face an alarming rise in threats. President Trump reinstated the blockade of Iranian ships through the Strait of Hormuz, but he made an about-face after saying the U.S. would charge ships to sail through the strait. Now that's apparently off the table. An investigation is being launched into a pontoon boat that capsized on the San Francisco Bay Tuesday, leaving one person dead and launching a search for two missing people. 19 people were said to be on board when it went down. Taco Bell now removing some items as a precaution amid a nationwide outbreak of a parasitic intestinal illness. This is ABC News.
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10: 8 p.m. begins at noon today and remains in effect until 8 p.m. tonight. Daytime highs approaching 89 today under mainly sunny skies. Lows level off around 72 tonight, partly cloudy skies. High temperatures reach up to 91 tomorrow. Sunshine mixed with clouds at times. Upper 80s Friday and Saturday with storms possible both days. Currently 73. That's your updated forecast. I'm meteorologist Paul Trombley.
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11: The American League beats the National League 4-0, or 4-0 if you want to talk soccer talk these days, in the All-Star Game yesterday, and they even had a red carpet at the All-Star Game this year. And what about Spain upsetting France in the World Cup earlier in the day? What a day it was, and we have another one for you today. Another one! One bite, everyone knows the rules. It's Michael Patrick Shields from the end of the road at the top of the world with a tale well calculated to keep you in suspense. We got your hump day turkey on the road and a very pleasant one to you, a hot one again here in the state of Michigan. A hot lineup today of guests coming to you from Tony Cuthbert and the orchestra, Tim Golding, Americans for Prosperity will be here to talk politics and combatants. Yes, those who would like to be elected, the chief among them, Dr. Abdul Al-Sayed, will be here, candidate for United States Senate, Democrat, versus Haley Stevens. And, you know, he had that big debate last week. We had lots of coverage of that. I have a million things to ask Dr. Abdul Al-Sayed about, but think about this, man. Here's a young guy, University of Michigan, Rhodes Scholar, doctor, all that stuff. And he wants to join the most exclusive club in the world, the United States Senate. And he's got a good chance, according to the polls, to win the primary in a couple weeks and then maybe win the general. But this club that he wants to join, you got Mitch McConnell, who was photographed with a newspaper to try to prove to people that he's still alive because the date is on the newspaper. And even that picture, people say, oh, that's faked. Then you got Lindsey Graham, who goes to Ukraine and comes back and mysteriously dies. And people are wondering, what are the circumstances of his death? And the president is saying, there's nothing to see here, move it along. But people are still suspicious, like, did the Russians kill him? What happened? He was supposed to be on a talk show that morning. Then you got John Fetterman, who comes in there in a hoodie and shorts. And Bernie Sanders, you know, who's his own thing, kind of sort of a comical character, parodied by Larry David and talking about a giant wealth tax in the United States. And then Chuck Schumer, who was famous yesterday for passing gas while he was bloviating otherwise out the other end in front of the entire U.S. Senate. Here's what that sounded like.
18: Now on Iran and the NDAA. When all the Trump administration...
11: You know what's funny about it is you can hear him start to laugh. Did you hear his voice?
18: When all the Trump administration...
11: His voice broke because he knew he did it. It's so childish, but nevertheless. Yeah, and he says somewhere later in the speech, he said something that was a pun, but he didn't mean to do it. Anyway... So that's the club this dude wants to join. Meanwhile, over in the House of Representatives, they passed, as I understand it, a bill that would make daylight savings permanent. And that has people pulling their hair out. I don't know. Does that mean it's going to be late, dark? When's the sun going to come up? It's confusing to me. But I don't know. Maybe changing the clocks is a big ordeal. So what will happen when that goes to the U.S. Senate? Those are some of the things. Oh, you know what, too? Abdul Al-Sayed is a doctor, sort of. There's been some confusion about that, too. But he was in the health department in Detroit. So I want to ask him about this psilosporasis outbreak that's taking place in Michigan right now that's linked somehow to lettuce and other vegetables. Which is okay because I don't eat too many vegetables anyway. But you might, so you want to be careful with that. Also, I want to ask him about Haley Stevens during the debate calling, saying we don't need a celebrity senator. Was she talking about him? And what did he think of that? David Hall from Hall Financial will be here. Generational wealth, mortgage rates, how you can get a hold of some of the money that's in your house right now, what you can do with it. Holly Hughes is the chair of the Board of Trustees for the USS Silversides, the submarine museum, if you've ever gone to that in Muskegon, where we're heard on WKBZ. And they are working on it, fixing it up. And so we'll find out why the Silversides is out of commission for a while. Dennis Muchmore will be here, too. There's talk now the Gordie Howe Bridge is going to open on July 27th. He was a big part of getting it all started. And he has some polling now, by the way, that shows Haley Stevens has the lead in the primary for the U.S. Senate. So all of that. And we might get in touch with a Middle East expert who says that Jeb Bush, name you haven't heard in a while, is raising the alarm over Iranian drones in Cuba. What? Stay tuned. Maybe we'll talk to him. This week, too, we'll talk with Perry Johnson, who's running for governor. He's a Republican. And Emily Lokes will join us, I think, tomorrow because of the Odyssey that's filmed entirely in IMAX. And this classic movie, directed by Christopher Nolan, is getting a lot of attention, and it's coming out soon. I have a lot of audio coming your way. Not just Chuck Schumer. I'm sorry about that. But good for him. Now, by the way, speaking in an unrelated sense to these dinosaurs in the U.S. Senate, there is a strange phenomenon going on called terminal lucidity. And that is dementia patients, as they near death, suddenly sort of get all their faculties back right before they die. And there's an example of someone in Vienna called their mother and said, you know what, you better get over here. He's got all his, he's back again. But then he left. So researchers want to know why mental faculties that they thought were long lost suddenly return. Mysterious. It's Michael Patrick Shields with you through the AT&T microphones. Also, one of the strange things going on these days is, you know those Waymo cars where you get in like a taxi, like an Uber, and there's no driver, it's done automatically? Well, people are falling asleep in there. And then they, you know, they don't know what to do because the car gets to its location and you don't get out. And there's a little speaker that probably says, madam, you have to leave. Wake up, wake up. So this is like one of the human elements of automating things. Also, they're spilling drinks and dropping food and having medical emergencies. There have been two instances where somebody gave birth in a car. So, you know, we're adjusting to the robo world. And sometimes it's not so smooth. We'll try to be smooth today, but we'll keep it real. It's Michael Patrick Shields through the AT&T microphones.

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2: "I know when you were born, black people could still be bought and sold in this country, but no one owns me."
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0: You're listening to Michael Patrick Shields. That's me. And I sure am glad you are. And you can hear us anytime you like at MIBigShow.com. All of these interviews and segments are podcasted for your review and pleasure. And you can forward them around. Politics is our family business. And medias tot virtus. The truth is in the middle. Can you count on these people that you're going to vote for in these times of change? It's always a time of change, isn't it? Well, Haley Stevens is a Democrat running for the U.S. Senate. She wants the nomination. It's going to be her or Abdul Al-Sayed, and the primary is coming right up. Here's a little of what Haley Stevens sounds like.
1: I am going to be working on our behalf. I am going to be telling the stories on our behalf. And you better believe I'm going to be doing it with a little bit of joy, a little bit of enthusiasm, a little bit of energy, and a little bit of stick it to them. Because that's the Michigan way.
0: Got it, mister? Gary Peters is the seat that's open. He's decided not to run for re-election to the U.S. Senate. And Debbie Stabenow did the same thing. They both said, I'm leaving the most exclusive club in the world. Thank you very much. And Dan Lepp, who retired as the CEO of Blue Cross Blue Shield of Michigan last year, has resurfaced with a podcast called Live from the Next Chapter. And you can get it wherever you get your podcasts. He interviews people like Kirk Gibson, who retired from baseball, and Bankole Thompson, and the governor, and others. And it's kind of interesting because he's talking about knowing when it's time to leave as a CEO, or in this case, a U.S. senator.
2: You're kind enough to recognize you're not the only one who's been in a situation where you were a transformational leader running a giant company, and now you've moved forward. You've moved, as the podcast says, to your next chapter. Are there others that you recognize who've gone through this that you admire?
3: I think of people like Sandy Pierce, for example, who's my age and just retired as a senior executive from Huntington Bank, but was also the president of several banks in Michigan and around Michigan. And Sandy came up from her bootstraps, too. She grew up above a bar in Hamtramck and put herself through school, became an executive at National Bank of Detroit before it moved up through the Chase system. And, you know, I think of somebody like Debbie Stabenow, who just left the U.S. Senate. And she did that on her own volition. She didn't get elected out. She was a powerful person in the U.S. Senate. She told me, she said, I was just done. It was time for somebody new. And as it turned out, Alyssa Slotkin replaced her in the U.S. Senate. And that is a generational change. So I really look up to people, especially people that are in power. And there was no reason that they had to give it up, but they made a decision that it was time to give it up. And I really admire that kind of fortitude and that kind of decision.
0: Yes, that was me interviewing Dan Lepp as I moderate his podcast called Dan Lepp Live from the Next Chapter, wherever you get your podcasts. And giving up power must not be easy. And just think of it, if you're the governor of Nevada, Governor Lombardo, one reason he might not want to give it up is because Joe Lombardo got pulled over while he was driving, and the cop came up to the window, and it sounded like this.
4: Hello. How you doing, sir? Good. Sergeant Pacheco, Metro Police. The reason I'm stopping you is for the...
5: Joe Lombardo.
4: I'm aware. For the red light violation back there. Your right turn onto Giles here. So, you're good to go, sir. Appreciate you. Have a good day.
0: That's what it's like when you get pulled over and you're the governor. And he didn't mind telling him, I'm Joe Lombardo. The cop says, I'm aware. He says, pulling you over for this. You're good to go, sir. Because the governor also said, come on, man. I'm Joe Lombardo. Come on, man. He let him go. It turns out now we are hearing that Captain Sully Sullenberger has health issues. Let's just leave it at that. He was one of the first people that I got to interview as a talk show host 21 years ago. The man who landed the airplane safely and saved everyone on the Hudson River. And here's what it sounded like when I talked to Sully.
5: Chesley Sully Sullenberger landed an aircraft in the Hudson River. All 155 passengers and crew members survived. He wrote the book Highest Duty, and then he retired from U.S. Airways. He's a safety consultant and a speaker in high demand. It's our good pleasure to welcome Captain Sullenberger to the program.
6: Well, great to be with you.
5: We were having a little debate all week when we knew you were coming on the program. I think that when we look back 20, 50 years from now in history, your name will be taught alongside the names of Neil Armstrong, Lucky Lindbergh, Amelia Earhart as one of the great American figures in aviation history. Do you feel that way?
6: Oh, gosh, that's not for me to decide. I mean, I still pinch myself that this happened to all 155 of us on the airplane. History will decide where this belongs, but I think that the way this happened, when this event happened, and the fact that it touched so many people's lives and gave them hope at a very dark time in our history is why this story has such enduring power to touch and inspire people.
0: Captain Sully Sullenberger. What a pleasure to speak to someone like that. Very lucky to be able to do that on this talk show. This is, you know, it's like being in graduate school every single day. By the way, there's some talk about turbulence. When you fly lately, have you noticed a lot of turbulence? Well, there's a former airline captain, Emma Henderson, who says that it's climate change that's making this happen. The atmosphere warms, the jet streams are strengthened, and that results in wind shear around the jet. That creates more turbulence, and it's challenging because you can't see it, and it's not on the radar. And so we get nervous up in the skies. Hopefully you have somebody as skilled and calm as Sully Sullenberger. President Trump has been causing some curiosity lately with his new jet that he's been flying around, too. That is Air Force One. And people say, well, Air Force One is whatever aircraft, by the way, the president is on. It's designated as Air Force One. But everybody knows what we mean. He's got a new plane that was a gift from Qatar. And this will be in his museum eventually. Back with more.
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9: We're going to really find out where the heart and soul of the Democratic Party is from the electorate coming up here very soon on Election Day. Folks can see for themselves if the majority of the party is going to go with the progressive Abdul Al-Sayed, or if the establishment of the party can reclaim itself in this election and go with Haley Stevens.
0: Yeah, by now you got the answer to that. Almost. Sam Neill, you remember from Jurassic Park, and he was in The Omen, The Final Countdown. Sam Neill won his battle with lymphoma and then succumbed to a respiratory infection and was asked by young people, the actor, a curious question in a Q&A that he did that touched him, and his answer may touch you.
10: What is the best lesson you learned from your parents?
11: Wow, that's a really interesting question. I don't know why that question has moved me so much, but it has. My parents were of the generation that went through a lot of things. They went through the Depression. My mother lost her father in the First War, so she grew up without her father. They went through a lot of stuff, but they were very stoic people. And I'd had a year at university. I was acting in plays and trying to find a girlfriend, and it came to exam time. I realized I'd done almost no work. It got me very anxious. Anyway, I got home. Mum said, how are you, darling? Oh, Mum, I think I'm having a breakdown and I've got exams in a couple of weeks and I don't know how I'm going to go. She just looked at me and she said, well, you're just going to have to pull yourself together, aren't you? Sometimes you just have to pull yourself together. Mm. It's a tough list, but it's a good one.
0: Sometimes you just have to pull yourself together. Is that tough love from someone who's been through so much to hear her child sort of whinging about what we might call first world problems? Pull yourself together. 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
1: MPS, it's great to be with you this morning, and I always enjoy the musical selections. They're always on point. I love it.
0: We have an orchestra directed by Tony Cuthbert, and you're right. He tries to sort of, well, sometimes he steers the content, actually, with his songs, and sometimes he, it's like a, you know what you have there? You just had, like, a walk-up song, like at a baseball game. Here comes David Hall to his walk-up song, Spoonful of Diamonds, and what you're really talking about is a house full of cash.
1: Yeah, that's right. And, you know, one of the interesting things about this market is we've seen different organizations and people during this sort of quote unquote tough market, because interest rates have remained stubbornly high in the sixes, try to do things to help the market. And at Hall Financial, we're actually doing the same thing. So at Hall Financial today, if you're going out to purchase a home, and let's say you're going to go and lock in a 30-year fixed rate at 6.25%. One of the things that is extremely beneficial to your listeners is that in the first year, we're going to buy the rate down 1%, where they would have 5.25% in the first year, and it's still a 30-year fixed, where they'd go to 6.25% then in year two and beyond. But to help folks with, you know, the fact that rates are higher than what we'd like, we've created this program where we're actually buying down the rate in the first year, no charge to the consumer, so that they see the benefit of that rate in the fives. This is a very creative option that we've come up with that's still a fixed rate. So a lot of folks have loved this option. Obviously, anybody that's buying a home right now would love to have their rate in the mid to low 5% range, and that's something that we've come up with, and it's been wildly popular, especially with real estate agents talking to their clients about it, because it gets more people motivated to get out there and looking, because we're financially contributing to making it easier to get into a home right now.
0: Isn't that what we sort of used to refer to as an adjustable rate mortgage, kind of?
1: Well, right. So this is an adjustable that's not an adjustable. This is a fixed rate at today's market. Just the first year, you get the benefit of the lower rate. But for the next 29 years, you're locked in at today's market rate. You're just getting a benefit of 1% lower in the first year. So it is an adjustable, but it's not an adjustable. I think we should coin it that. I think that would get a lot of attention.
0: You have nearly, it's like a discount, right, for the first year?
1: Exactly. That's exactly what it is. It's like when you go in and you say, hey, I'm going to have some new windows. You don't have to pay for a year. And then after that, you pay. This is just a different version of that, where you'd be paying basically 5% interest the first year and then 6% interest in the remaining 29 years. There's no strings attached, even though it sounds like there would be. This is our way of contributing to a tough market and getting more people out there purchasing homes.
0: Aren't there some situations also at Hall Financial where you could skip two mortgage payments?
1: Yeah, so that's the most popular thing going on right now, is folks are refinancing. They maybe are taking a little bit of cash out. Maybe they're just wanting to have a little relief in their payment, because a lot of folks are still over 6.5% on their interest rate. And then when they go to close, we can time it so that two payments don't have to be made. We can put them in the mortgage. It's a very creative option and obviously creates a lot of cash flow for families. Maybe your payment is, you know, $1,800 a month. That's $3,600 in your budget that you can use in other aspects of what you're trying to accomplish this summer. So there's a lot of creativity that we can do with the mortgage that will benefit you. And of course, the number one thing that we like to do for consumers is pay down any high interest credit card debt, because that can just be a killer where families aren't getting ahead. We want to eliminate that, and we've done a lot of that this summer.
0: You at Hall Financial are getting very near 10,000 five-star reviews. And I'm wondering, since I'm sure you pay close attention, who are your customers these days, and what are they mainly looking for?
1: It's really interesting because as we close in on, you know, another 1,000 five-star reviews, and people always ask me about that, I think that the important thing about the reviews that we focus on is we try to make things simple for the consumer. We don't speak in mortgage jargon. You know, whether you're 20 years old and buying your first home, or you're 60 years old and you're consolidating debt, or maybe you're doing a step down buy, you know, there's always confusion with the mortgage process as long as I've been in it. And I think the simplicity of the terms that our team uses when we talk to our clients really makes everybody feel at ease. We're never trying to, you know, use terminology that the consumer doesn't understand, because they only do a mortgage every 3 or 4 years. So it's a very foreign process to most folks because they don't do it very often. And I think that care of the simplicity of the terms that we use, making sure that people understand where they're at every step of the way, and the fact that we close the majority of our loans in 9 business days or less, people are in and out of the process very quickly. And I think that they appreciate that. And that's one of the reasons why we're heading towards 10,000 five-star reviews very soon.
0: Somebody comes in right now, what is the rock bottom lowest mortgage rate they can get?
1: Well, it's generally 5.99 if they pay a couple of points. So folks are still getting rates in the fives. We've seen a little run up in rates with everything that's going on overseas, but there's still tremendous opportunity. And then with that program where it's 5.99, if they're purchasing a home, they can get 4.99 in the first year. So a lot of opportunity. A lot of folks are still out there buying. A lot of folks are still out there refinancing. We've seen the numbers coming in on purchases around the country that pricing is holding steady. We're at an all-time high in terms of, you know, what the average purchase price is on a house, and it keeps rising. So there's a lot of demand because inventory still remains a little on the lean side.
0: And you can relate to those millennials, right?
1: Well, I think it's what we specialize in. The most important thing that we have to do as a company is relate to whoever it is that's coming in to purchase a home. And I think that the millennials, as they continue to make a bigger and bigger piece of the population, that a lot of them want to work on text. They don't have time to talk on the phone.
0: And you've come to the right place if it's Hall Financial. 866-CALL-HALL.
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0: I'm PS with you. That's Michael Patrick Shields. And when my son was wee, he was a little boy, and he was in, I guess it was the Boy Scouts. They decided to have an outing, and they said, okay, we're going to Muskegon, and we're going to spend the night on a submarine. I said, what? Sure. The USS Silversized served from April 1942 to July 1945. And so we went. It was January. And his crew and the fathers went, and they had a little meeting in the building where they told everybody, you know, this submarine that we're going on sunk 30 enemy ships and 14 patrols, ranks third among all the World War II submarines for ships sunk. 30 Japanese flags painted on the side. And they said, okay, have at it. And they sent us across the way, and into the January night we went, and onto the Silversides, and spent the night on the submarine. And it didn't go under the water, but you certainly went down in it. And, the, you know, all the kids went to the bunks, and old MPS said, you know what, I think I'm going to find the officer's quarters so that I'm not sleeping on the bunks. And I did. I found some officer's quarters, and I found a bunk bed in there, and that's where I thought I would cozy in for the night. Till I found out that every father had to take a 30-minute turn keeping watch on deck. I said, wait. And they said, no, you're involved in this too, sir. So at like, I don't know, it was 4:30 in the morning, someone came and woke me up, and I went up there for that lonely January winter walk for half an hour on deck. And luckily, nothing happened on my watch, but I crept around that submarine, and what a moment it was. Now, if you were to go to Muskegon and look for the Silversides, it's not there. But fear not, former state legislator Holly Hughes is the chair of the Board of Trustees at the USS Silversides Submarine Museum. She's going to tell us where it went and how. Thank you for being here.
1: Thank you for being here and serving on the Silversides.
0: I appreciate
1: it. Great story. I had no idea.
0: Yeah.
1: That's an awesome story. I'm going to have to tell my board. They're just going to love it. So it was a flotilla, I have to tell you. It looked something like out of the movies. People were everywhere. There was no parking anywhere, up and down the channel, on land and in the water, all boats running around it, and the Muskegon Sheriff's Department had water cannons. It was just beautiful, you know, with the spray in there. It was actually a rainbow from that water, a couple of them actually from each one of them. It was kind of, it was just unbelievable. And the excitement there, because it's been there since 1987, but it dearly needs repair. And we've raised $2.7 million, and that includes $750,000 from the Save America's Treasures grant. It's a federal grant, and there's not many of them left. And it was made in Michigan. In fact, West Michigan, the CWC, they made it the crankshaft for the Silversides. So we have a part. Michigan has a part in the manufacturing of that submarine and others to, you know, help end the war and save the, you know, save the world, basically. Way back when, we've got a lot of American hero stories on there. You wouldn't even believe, like an appendectomy on board the ship by somebody that was a pharmacist, never done surgery before, used ether to knock him out. If you've been on the Silversides, so you know that little square green table in the officer's mess. It's a little larger than a card table. And they had to prop up his legs, and he came to in the middle of it. And so they had to give him more ether, and some of the other soldiers were overcome by ether. And they used it in the Cary Grant movie, actually, that appendectomy. Yeah. It goes back, but we still need about $1 million to make sure she's complete. We've allowed it, from July through September, which is longer than the other subs have, but we're in the best shape of all the subs, according to two experts, because we've been in the Great Lakes since the war. And both of those subs ran short on money, and we'll have to do it all over again. And it takes a ton of prep to move football field long And you've got to get, you know, all your oil and gas and everything, you know, out of there and be ship shape. And so it was, it's quite the project for us. I wanted to do it before I ended my stint as board chair. And they've been trying for years, and, you know, you collect some money and you spend it on something else. And I said, we cannot do that. This has to be appropriated and set out aside just for that. But I'm glad to, and so if, you know, there are donors out there to help us do it, you know, this is going to last for 25, 30 more years for generations of Boy Scouts and Girl Scouts and dads and moms of those Scouts to stay overnight, because we still do it overnight. She still starts. She cannot go on her own because the propellers were removed, because according to international law with Canada, there cannot be warships in the Great Lakes. So, interesting little facts here and there. Fun story.
0: So, you couldn't torpedo anybody on your way to Wisconsin. Nothing like
1: that. No, they don't. no live torpedoes in there. We do have torpedoes, but they won't work.
0: Okay.
1: And, you know, but we are still operational and started up 4 or 5 times a year. So,
0: wow, that must be some sound. It must be like waking up the echoes for this boat, this submarine.
1: The sound and the smell.
0: Oh, wow.
1: Because you kick it up, Michael, and there is smoke everywhere. I mean, solid. And it smells like diesel. But, you know, they run on electricity. They have electrical system in them. In fact, one guy did brush on it. OSHA wasn't around back then. We have, you know, that panel covered up now, right?
0: Yeah. Well, fear not. She'll be back. But it was a 113-mile journey towed across Lake Michigan to Wisconsin. And thanks to Holly Hughes, we'll be preserved. And we'll return to Muskegon. And what an outing that'll be, too. We'll keep in touch if you don't mind.
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6: 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The South Haven chapter of the American Association of University Women will host Summer Sounds in the Vineyard at Cogdill Winery in South Haven on Sunday, July 26 from 1 until 3. Entertainment will be provided by music by Diane and Lisa. Donation proceeds will go to scholarships for young women graduating from South Haven High School. Smoke and Joe's Barbecue food truck will be on hand for the event. Don't miss Summer Sounds in the Vineyard, Sunday, July 26.
7: Our listeners on WKBZ in Muskegon and anybody else around the state who goes to Muskegon and says, hey, what happened to the Silver Sides? The submarine, 85 years old, it's been towed to Wisconsin, where it will be refurbished and it will be returned, thanks in large part to the fundraising effort and vision of Holly Hughes, the former state legislator who's the chair of the Board of Trustees of the USS Silversides Museum, and we'll be able to get back on board. When will the Silversides be back?
8: We hope in October. The thing of it is we don't know exactly until we open her up and to see what's in there. And we know we're going to have more problems. That's why we need to raise that another $1 million to finish the job, because the other two subs that we actually, I talked to three subs. We went to Pearl Harbor to see theirs, the Bowfin. But they found things and couldn't finish their projects. And we want to make sure that's there for the Boy Scouts and Girl Scouts for the next couple of generations can do that famous Michael Patrick Shields thing with his son. What's your son's name?
7: Harrison. Ensign Harrison.
8: Harrison. Ensign Harrison, and we'll call you the captain.
7: I'm the captain now, as they said. Meanwhile, what's so in the spot that occupied the Silver Sides? Is there something else we can visit in Muskegon?
8: Yeah, there's the Jacob Tall ship. It's a replica of the Red Witch from the early in the 1930s. Yeah. So she's on shore, and we can do excursions with her on the weekend, and they'll do some educational things with the kids. Just like we do at the museum, we'll continue our ROV classes, STEM classes, that actually Helmet helped fund, whose jet engine part company in largest employer in Muskegon County. They sponsored that. To figure out how you submerge, how you build a machine that submerges and keep it underwater. So lots going on there. And then we also have the Thomas Hart Benton exhibit from the Navy, about 38 pieces of art that are hanging on the wall. And he is a famous artist from that era who did a whole bunch of submarine depictions.
7: Can you imagine?

0: Imagine life on a submarine. Well, you can experience it again come October, thanks to Holly Hughes and the Silversides. And you can go on the sailing vessel Jacob, a replica of the America's Cup yacht, all in Muskegon.
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8: I'm Ken Lundberg. Holtec, the company working to restart the Palisades nuclear power plant in Covert Township, is looking to become a publicly traded company. Holtec Nuclear Corporation announced it's filed paperwork with the U.S. Securities and Exchange Commission to begin the process of an initial public offering. If the offering is approved, the company's Class A common stock would trade on the NASDAQ stock market under the ticker symbol HNUC. The filing does not mean Holtec is publicly traded yet. The proposed offering must first undergo regulatory review and be evaluated by several major investment banks before it can move forward. Holtec purchased the Palisades plant in 2022 with plans to decommission it after the previous owner shut it down. If the current restart effort is successful, Palisades would become the first nuclear power plant in the United States to move from decommissioning status back to operations. A Holland woman has been arrested after a standoff with police that lasted about 7 hours. The Holland Department of Public Safety says officers were called to the area of Lincoln Avenue and East 27th Street shortly before 5:45 p.m. on Monday on reports of a woman damaging property and threatening a neighbor with a knife. When officers arrived, police say the 40-year-old barricaded herself inside a home and refused to come out. The standoff continued into Tuesday. Authorities say officers eventually deployed tear gas into the home and the woman surrendered shortly afterward. She was arrested. Police say no injuries were reported. Additional details about the incident have not yet been released. South Haven Public Schools are looking to hire more bus drivers before the start of the new school year. Transportation Director Dave Johnson says the district needs drivers for daily routes as well as athletic events, field trips, and other school activities. He says applicants need a commercial driver's license, Class B, with school bus and passenger endorsements, and the district can help guide them through the certification process. Johnson says the job is more approachable than many people might think.
9: They say, oh, I couldn't do that. I couldn't drive that big bus. I couldn't put up with those kids. It would just be terrible. I don't know how bus drivers do that. That's a misconception. Driving those buses, once you're used to them, is just like driving your car. And the kids on the bus, it's a really rewarding job.
8: Johnson says school bus drivers also have an opportunity to make a positive impact as one of the first people students see each and every day.
9: You have a student get on your bus and you say, well, good morning, Susie. You look nice today. And they smile when they see you. They're happy to see you. And that really is a rewarding thing for you.
8: Starting pay, $22.44 per hour for new drivers with higher wages available based on experience. Johnson says summer is an ideal time to begin the application process so new drivers are ready to start before school starts. In the WSJM newsroom, I'm Ken Lundberg.
10: ABC News. I'm Dave Packer. A day after an armed suspect was arrested near Capitol Hill, telling police he was going to the Supreme Court. Two Supreme Court justices asking Congress for additional funding to keep them safe. Justice Amy Coney Barrett.
11: Many of us, me included, have received threatening anonymous deliveries designed to intimidate and harass us.
10: Justice Alina Kagan also appearing before Congress, saying they face an alarming rise in threats. President Trump reinstated the blockade of Iranian ships through the Strait of Hormuz, but he made an about-face after saying the U.S. would charge ships to sail through the strait. Now that's apparently off the table. An investigation is being launched into a pontoon boat that capsized on the San Francisco Bay Tuesday, leaving one person dead and launching a search for two missing people. 19 people were said to be on board when it went down. Taco Bell now removing some items as a precaution amid a nationwide outbreak of a parasitic intestinal illness. This is ABC News.
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15: A heat advisory begins at noon today and continues until 8 p.m. tonight. Mainly clear skies today with daytime highs approaching 89. Lows dip down to about 72. Tonight, partly cloudy. Right now, 79. 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I'm meteorologist Paul Trombley.
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19: Uh-oh, guess what day it is? Guess what day it is? Huh? Anybody? Julie, hey, guess what day it is? Oh, come on, I know you can hear me. Mike. What day is it, Mike? Leslie, guess what today is?
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0: You know, we talked earlier in the broadcast about knowing when to retire and when to step aside. And we heard from Dan Lepp about that. And we talked about U.S. senators leaving and knowing when to get off the stage. And I'm now hearing that Howard Stern has laid off a huge number of his staffers. And he is going to do one show a week after Labor Day. There's been speculation about his future, and he signed a new contract that he said would give him flexibility. Well, flexibility means one show a week and eliminating a bunch of staff. So that's making news this morning. And also, apparently parts of the state are going to notice hazy, smoky conditions because of wildfires, especially Mackinac Island, we may be hearing. So stay tuned for that. It's summer, And the All-Star game was yesterday, and so where there's smoke, there's fire. Some people are saying Patti LaBelle whiffed on her rendition of the national anthem in Philadelphia. That was in her hometown, too. She's 82 years old, okay? The Grammy winner went out there and sang the Star-Spangled Banner before the 96th All-Star game, and maybe her performance wasn't so All-Star. What do you think?

0: Well, I don't know. It didn't sound so bad to me. They say that she warbled and missed some words and... Huh. God bless America and God bless the All-Star Game. The president's going to speak Thursday night. He says he's got big news having to do with the 2020 election. Oh, boy. See what this is going to be. And the war in Iran still going on. Who's going to control the Strait of Hormuz? We are joined on our radio stage right this very moment by Kenneth Abramovitz, a Middle East expert, the author of The Multi-Front War, Defending America from Political Islam, China, Russia, Pandemics, and Racial Strife. That's all. Thank you for being here. Welcome to the program.
1: Great to be with you. Thank you.
0: Jeb Bush is a name I hadn't heard in a while, and we're hearing that the man from South Florida is concerned about Cuba in relation to Iranian drones?
1: Yes. Well, I heard that story. It sounds logical to me because all of the bad guy enemies are working together. So it would be logical for bad guys in Iran to ship drones to bad guys in Cuba. However, bear in mind, it's not an existential threat to America. I mean, however many drones they have, we would blow them up in, 3 hours or whatever it is. But it's one of the reasons why we have to fix Cuba. Cuba is a communist, dysfunctional outpost in the Western Hemisphere. And if you remember the Monroe Doctrine, which no one remembers from 1823, President Trump is in effect applying the Monroe Doctrine and saying we have to make our own hemisphere safe for America. So I think after the elections, something is going to be some big change in Cuba after November 3.
0: Isn't it like a sort of a modern-day Cuban Missile Crisis in a different kind of a way, a different technology?
1: Sure, sure. But in the days of President Kennedy, it was existential because there were nuclear missiles there. A drone can carry, 10 pounds of explosives. Now, that's pretty bad if it lands on your head. But from the country's point of view, it's not an existential threat like a nuclear tipped missile.
0: Well, philosophically speaking, though, as you say, is it the excuse that the United States might need to say, all right, we can't sit back here with embargoes anymore. We need to get active about this because if you shoot one of those things 90 miles and you hit Joe's stone crab, it isn't going to go well for you.
1: That's right. Right. And there's no reason for America to should be under a threat of an Iranian drone attack through Cuba. So, and by the way, there could be chemical weapons or biological weapons. It doesn't just have to be a normal explosive. So we don't want to take that risk anymore, and that's why I think President Trump will do something about it. But with the midterms coming up on November 3, there's only so much war that the American public can handle. Like all democracies, we want good news, all-star games, singing, vacations, July 4th celebrations. I don't mind hearing, but I'm saying as a public, we don't want to hear about a war here, war there. We've got to blow these people up. They're going to blow us up. That's not the conversation you want to have before November 3.
0: Well, I know despite the fact that it seems to have not gone very well with Iran, the president's mantra that we stopped them from having a nuclear weapon, does that carry weight with you? Is that a good enough reason for the middling that's going on?
1: Well, there's actually 10 reasons for us to blow up Iran. Nuclear is one of the 10 reasons. Also, they have a missile program, which can reach throughout the Middle East, can reach Europe, and will soon reach America. So that's the second reason to blow up Iran. The third reason to blow up Iran is Iran runs the largest worldwide terror organization ever created in the history of the world. It's about 20 times larger than ISIS or Al-Qaeda.
0: Well, Cuba should be careful what team they join then, that's for sure. Thank you very much. The book, keep you up at night, that's for sure. The multi-front war defending America from political Islam, China, Russia, pandemics, and racial strife by Kenneth Abramovitz.
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9: 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Pat Moody with another edition of Moody on the Move. 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

0: song, his ode to America, Never Surrender, which was inspired by President Donald Trump. It's Michael Patrick Shields. You can hear his music at YouTube and wherever you get music. It's John Alexi, the piano player at Polo Lounge at the Beverly Hills Hotel. You know about the rivalry of the Yankees and the Red Sox and Ohio State, Michigan. But the Wall Street Journal says nothing comes close to the 64-year-old World Cup feud that is England versus Argentina. You agree? I mean, it's only soccer after all, right? It's Michael Patrick Shields with you. We're down to the end now. And I sort of miss, you know, when there were these games that weren't so consequential, but it's knockout now, so it's stressful every single game these days because we're down. It's just like watching the NCAA Final Four. You will, and we will certainly be watching President Trump. And he's going to have a speech on Thursday to the nation. If you don't catch it live, why, we'll have audio for you, of course. And I'm going to check in right now with Tim Golding, who is the state director of Americans for Prosperity, see if maybe he knows what it might be all about. Alfie, any idea what the president's going to speak about on Thursday? You're close to him.
1: I'm not sure, to be honest with you. It's probably something to do with Iran, I would think. But good morning, Michael. Good to be with you.
0: Thank you very much. Speaking of Iran, this is a serious time in our world with everything that's going on internationally. We were just speaking a few minutes ago about, you know, drones in Cuba that might be placed there by Iran. We know China's always been looking at Taiwan. I mean, it's like the precursor to World War II, it feels like to me. So the people that we elect have to be very serious people. Mike Rogers, who was the chair of the House Intelligence Committee and in the FBI and a veteran and someone who has served America in Washington, is poised and will be the Republican nominee for the U.S. Senate. You spend a lot of time with him, and you will be again, as I understand it, Saturday, July 18th.
1: Yeah, exactly right. Mike is the serious only choice for United States Senate from Michigan. He's the man that can get the job done. Yes, Saturday we are going to have an event with him. We try to do these once a month to get him in front of activists and voters to let them hear from him directly. So we have a meeting set up at 10 o'clock at our Macomb office. It'll go the door, and then we're going to go out and knock doors with Mike, go out to the neighborhoods, knock on doors, talk to voters, give them a chance to see and talk to Mike personally. But ahead of that, it starts at 10 where we're going to have a bunch of people in a room. Mike's going to talk to them, tell them what his thoughts and plans are for the U.S. Senate. It's at the address for the venue is 20375 Hall Road, and that's in Macomb. That's our office in Macomb. So love to have people there, get a chance to talk with Mike. He'll answer questions. He usually spends at least 45 minutes talking to people. And then, again, we're going to go out and canvass neighborhoods for a few hours talking to voters.
0: He's a good communicator, and I don't know if you've knocked doors with him, but I know you spend a lot of time talking to him and watching him speak. For those who can't be there in person or who might not have their door knocked on, what would they find if they met Mike Rogers?
1: You'd find a very humble person, a person who listens. I've knocked doors with him several times. In fact, 2 weeks ago, we were over in the Portage area, and a lady said, hey, come in and sit by my pool and talk to me for a while. So we walked in her backyard, sat down around, yeah. He's someone who listens. He's compassionate. He cares. And if you have a candidate that's, and I can tell you Mike is super busy. He does 2 or 3 events a day, and he's been doing it for months and months and months and months. But if he's willing to come into somebody's house and sit down and talk for 15 minutes to really hear someone's concerns, you know he's the right man for the job. He listens. He has his ideas. He shares those with people. More importantly, he listens.
0: That sounds like a very nice invitation there to sit by the pool for a little bit at a busy time, of course. Do you ever have less than hospitable greetings when you knock on a door?
1: Yeah, that happens all the time. People that just don't want to be bothered or don't want to have a conversation, they don't want to listen. And that's fine. We if they'll take the literature, we'll leave us the literature and then we'll walk away. But most of the time, we have some pretty good conversations, and we don't always change people's minds, but we are definitely changing people's minds with Mike this year. And if you look at him versus the other two candidates on the other side of the aisle, there's no comparison. He is the only serious person that can bring conservative values, reduce government regulations, all the things that people want to be able to keep more money in their pocket, have more freedoms for their health, for their education. for their business. Mike's the man to get that done. The other candidates will only bring us more government regulations.
0: I would suggest to you that the United States Senate is a weird place these days. We've got Mitch McConnell being photographed with a newspaper with a date on it to try to prove he's alive. We lost Lindsey Graham, and there's some mystery about that, even though the president says there's nothing to see. John Fetterman in a hoodie and shorts. And, I mean, this is the most exclusive club in the world. And it's full of sort of curious dinosaurs in some case.
1: Yeah, there is a lot of oddities going on for sure. Lindsey Graham, what a sad happening that was. And I guess I'll take the president at his word that it was, you know, just a normal cause of death, but or natural cause of death. Mitch McConnell, I don't know what's going on with that situation, but there is some stuff that's going on that's strange. I wish Fetterman would actually dress up and look like he respects the office. Mm-hmm. But as far as the people on the other side of the aisle that he's on, he's actually a little bit more moderate than some, so I appreciate that. But, yeah, there's a lot going on, and who knows? I wish they'd pass some more bills. I wish they'd get the Speed Act and the Permit Act out of the Senate. They're not doing a lot of work, unfortunately, but maybe if we can increase the majority in November, we can change that dynamic. We'll see what happens.
0: Tim Golding touches base with us, and he can with you, too. And you can get involved, AmericansForProsperity.org. 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AmericansForProsperity.org. He's Tim Golding. In Medias Stat Virtus, the truth is in the middle, we'll actually be joined by Dr. Abdul Al-Sayed in a few minutes, candidate for United States Senate for the Democrats, too. It's Michael Patrick Shields. More to come. Stay right there.
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0: 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And we are hearing that Moana could lose $100 million in theaters. And Disney now has to rethink, maybe, its live animation remakes. You know, maybe not warming over old things might be a good idea. Maybe something new and novel. And as I say that, the most warmed over novel of all is coming to the big screen on IMAX. It was shot on IMAX, too. It's The Odyssey. And that's expected to make a lot of money because there are a lot of big stars in it. And, of course, it's Christopher Nolan, one of the most respected directors in Hollywood right now. Larry Olmsted is the author of Fans, How Watching Sports Makes Us Happier, Healthier, and More Understanding. And he says there will be tourism that will be motivated, people who want to go in the footsteps of The Odyssey. True, Larry?
1: Yeah, I think so. I mean, I haven't seen the movie yet, but, you know, that definitely, like the Lord of the Rings movies kicked off basically a 20-year tourism boom for New Zealand with, you know, if people saw the landscapes and said, oh, my God, it's so beautiful. Is that place real? And I imagine The Odyssey is going to take us on a similar stunning big screen journey through ancient Greece. And many of the sites of ancient Greece are still there today. Greece is famous for its ruins and Olympic stadiums and all these, you know, the marathon comes from there and Sparta, and there's a lot to see in Greece. Greece has been popular anyway. It's on a lot of people's radar, so I think if you haven't gone or haven't thought about making a trip there, that could easily be the tipping point.
0: 61% of travelers say they're interested in the movie. 81% of those say they're willing to travel to Greece in connection with the film. I have never read The Odyssey, and I have never run in a marathon, but I have visited Boyne in northern Michigan, and Larry Olmsted has too. You can go to Boyne, USA, and plan your trip and make it your own personal Odyssey in Harbor Springs and in Boyne Country and even around America too. It's MPS in pure Michigan.
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0: Oh, it's always a great day in Michigan's great Southwest. I'm Michael Patrick Shields on News Talk Sports 94.9 WSJM.

0: Well, if you go to a University of Michigan football game, you hear Mr. Brightside. And if you watched the debate last week between Haley Stevens and Dr. Abdul El-Sayed, you saw the bright side of who might represent Michigan next in the United States Senate. 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We're going to learn more from candidate for the United States Senate, Democrat, Dr. Abdul El-Sayed, right this very moment. He is on our radio stage. Thank you for being here. I know time is valuable as we get right down to the wire here.
1: Well, MPS, it's always a privilege to be with you, and I think of you as my own personal Mr. Brightside.
0: Thank you very much. We try to be that way here. But, you know, you want to join the most exclusive club in the world. That's what it's called, the United States Senate. I was going to ask you, are you sure you want to do this? Because as I look in the news this week, you have Mitch McConnell, who is holding up a newspaper with a date on it to try to prove that he's still alive. You have Lindsey Graham, who goes to Ukraine and come back and dies mysteriously, even though the president says there's nothing to see here. You got John Fetterman in a hoodie and shorts. Bernie Sanders wanting to tax AI by 50%. And this bon mot from yesterday where Chuck Schumer passed gas in the middle of a presentation in front of the Senate. Here's what it sounded like.
2: Now on Iran and the NDAA. When all the Trump administration...
0: Sure you want to be in that group?
1: I'll tell you, I was not on my bingo card this morning, but I'll tell you this. I think for too long, that group has been able to control too much power in this country in ways that rig the system against everyday people. We got to get paid more for the things we have to buy, get paid less for the work we do. Watch as our tax dollars get misappropriated. And so I'm not going to the U.S. Senate to join any club. I'm going to the U.S. Senate to make sure that that place works for the rest of us. I don't take corporate money, as you know, and I want to make sure that nobody can. I want to put money back in pockets by standing with unions. And I want to pass Medicare for all. I think that's what Michiganders across the state need, across the 110 cities I visited, 475 public events. And so, yeah, I'm not so sure about joining any club, but I am sure about serving Michigan in D.C. when I get there.
0: You talked about money, and since you brought it up, it came up also in the debate last week where Haley Stevens, the congresswoman, your opponent, tried to ask you, what are you hiding? What did she mean by that? And does it have to do with your father-in-law?
1: I'm not so sure, but I do think it's important for us to think about the fact that whenever you turn on the television in Michigan, you're getting ad after ad after ad. That campaign has had $50 million of spending benefiting it from corporations, from AIPAC, all organizations making sure that our state seat in the U.S. Senate is controlled by the same corporations who've been nickel and diming us for a long time. DTE's contributed tens of thousands of dollars directly to my opponent, and we just lived through yet another blackout because, I don't know, the wind blew a little bit harder than it should have. So I'm happy to talk about transparency all day, but I think it's important for us to step back and ask, when $50 million gets spent to try and elect one person, what does that tell you about what they're going to do when they're in the U.S. Senate? Like I told you, I want to get money out of politics. I want to put money in your pocket. I don't want to pass Medicare for all. And as the only candidate who's never taken a dime of corporate money, I'm really focused on people power and the movement that can be built when we put people back in the center of our politics.
0: What is that business, if you don't mind me asking, about your father-in-law involved in a Muslim Brotherhood organization that's linked to terror funding?
1: I don't know. If you read the right-wing rags, they'll tell you all kinds of things about people with names like mine. What I will tell you, though, is I believe in deeply in the freedom of religion. I'm so grateful that I get to pray as I choose to pray. And I've been up and down my state. And you know, it's interesting. As a Muslim American, people don't ask me how I pray. They ask me what I pray for. And I pray for the same things that all of us pray for. We want peace, prosperity, opportunity, to look our kids in the eye and know that those kids are going to have a better life than we did. And so, yeah, around right now, the funny business of politics is going to do what it does. It's going to try and distract you from the real issues in this election, which is that you can't afford your groceries, you can't afford a home, you can't afford to send your kid to a good school because that school looks like it did 30 years ago because we're too busy sending our money somewhere else to drop bombs on other people's kids rather than to invest in our own. I want to open up healthcare for folks. And so, you know, I'm not going to explain to you what right-wing rags are going to say about people close to me, but I am going to tell you what I want to do, which is get money out of politics, put money in your pocket, pass Medicare for all.
0: Speaking of groceries, we have this outbreak of something called cyclosporiasis in Michigan now. It's an intestinal issue, and I thought I might ask you about it given your experience in Detroit, and apparently it comes from the lettuce and green groceries. Have you followed that at all, and is that something we should be concerned about?
1: I have, and yes, it is. We've got an outbreak that's growing extremely quickly, and yes, it had its beginning in lettuce, but it's also the kind of thing that can pass from person to person. Cyclosporiasis causes what we, what anybody would call explosive diarrhea, which is deeply uncomfortable to have. And yeah, it can be deadly with people who have pre-existing conditions like heart conditions. And so I am worried. And the bigger picture here is that our government, in the first year of the Trump administration, started to pull out of basic functions in public health, defunding things like the CDC, and in large part the FDA. And here we are. We can't track basic infections that we used to track easily so that we can stop them. I'd be the first public health official ever elected to the U.S. Senate. And if cyclosporiasis and the idea of getting explosive diarrhea that your government should be protecting you from is something that you find offensive, then I hope that I can be a part of architecting the solution in the Senate.
0: In terms of health, and this is kind of maybe out there a little bit, but I see yesterday the House passed the idea of permanent daylight savings. If that came to you in the Senate, would you vote for that?
1: Look, I'm a father of young children, and daylight savings is the worst because it sets their sleep off by an hour. It's also been linked to higher rates of cardiovascular disease and accidents. And so I do think it's about time for us to get past this business of daylight savings, which originated in the time when farming was the way that most of us made our living. Of course, it's not anymore. So yeah, I'd like to see that done with. I think a lot of people would agree with me.
0: New York is the first state that I know of that yesterday I read is putting a hold on data centers. Should Michigan do that too?
1: Look, I'm really worried about the fact that right now our state legislature, because of the money that big tech has given to politicians, including my opponent, seems to have a no-holds-barred approach. And people don't want these in their backyard when there's no limits on what they can do for our water, no limits on the impact they might have on our grid, especially considering people are losing their power. So we need federal legislation that sets a ground floor for what data center operators can do, and we've posed the terms of engagement. Those terms of engagement say that you cannot increase our utility rates, that you have to invest in reliability, that you cannot touch our water infrastructure, that you have to make good union jobs, and you have to negotiate in good faith with the local community if you're going to come to town, and that all of this has to be fully enforceable by fees, fines, and the ability to shut you down. I think without that kind of federal legislation, I worry that we're going to have a race to the bottom. And yeah, I think Michiganders need to protect themselves and defend themselves against this.
0: Do you like Senator Sanders' idea of AI companies transferring 50% of their stock to a public wealth fund?
1: I do, and I actually take that a step further. I actually think we need democratic control of 50% of the boards of AI companies. Let's be clear, this is not just any other technology. This is technology that the CEOs of the company are saying that are going to come for 50% of our jobs. This is technology that could have massive implications on the social contract itself, could have existential risk, as we've seen with an AI model that had the ability to break most cybersecurity when the company itself discovered this right before they were about to deploy it out to the public. And so I think we need to make sure that this is deployed safely in the best interest of the public, not the best interest of a few billionaires that are set to make a bonanza to control the future of the economy. So I just think democracy is an old technology that we can put in front of a new technology to protect us from the risks and maximize the benefits.
0: Youthful energy, to say the least, and we appreciate that in these scary times. A very diverse candidate for the United States Senate, Democrat Dr. Abdul Al-Sayed, the primary right around the corner.
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0: Good morning, good afternoon, good evening, whenever you might be listening to this broadcast. 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And you can learn more at bcbsm.com. And if you're going to Detroit, visit detroit.com can get you all set up when the Tigers start playing there again, and you might want to watch that schedule and figure out when Justin Verlander hits the hill, because obviously he's in his, well, sunset months it is now, and then it'll be weeks, and then it will be days. And if you're flying anywhere, Capital Region International Airport, flylansing.com is the place for you. Inexpensive parking, no lines, and you can get to anywhere in the world. Nicole Noel Williams is the CEO at Capital Region International Airport. And Ryan Duffy from Enbridge Energy keeps us updated on the Line 5 pipelines on the bottom of the Straits of Mackinac, which served as a sort of a de facto finish line for the Chicago to Mackinac racers who got to Mackinac Island. And now we do it all again with Port Huron. So they won't go over the pipelines because they'll be coming from the east. But it'll be a busy weekend in Port Huron and the Black River, and of course in Mackinac Island at Mission Point Resort, all over again, where they have the big bash to celebrate. There is some haze at Mackinac Island and parts of the state today, we understand, from wildfires. I'm giving you as much as I can in a short amount of time, because taking the radio stage right now is Dennis Muchmore, senior advisor with the Honigman firm. He was Governor Snyder's chief of staff and a longtime lobbyist and friend to many. And I don't know, have you circled a date in late July now on your calendar to have the Gordie Howe Bridge opening, speaking of infrastructure projects in the Great Lakes?
1: Well, I haven't circled the dates because I have so many dates circled from the last 6 months that I've decided that when it happens, it happens. And I'll be thrilled when that occurs, and I think it'll be great for the United States, and it'll be great for Canada, and it'll be even better for Michigan. So it'll be a wonderful, wonderful event when it occurs.
0: You were there when it all started, and it was Chad Livengood the other day who told us that, I think he said the 26th of July, but, you know, quis us, as we say, we will see. Speaking of Chad Livengood, Tony Cuthbert sent me some data that he has right now that shows Haley Stevens up 7 over Abdul Al-Sayed. We just got off the phone with Abdul Al-Sayed, the candidate for U.S. Senate, the Democrat. I wish you would have been there, because the first thing he said to me when I asked him the question was, well, I didn't have that on my bingo card this morning. And as you know, that makes me happy that I asked him a question that he didn't see coming. Because
1: yes, you know, I'm sure it excited you.
0: Well, I don't want this to be boring for folks. You know, I want to keep it lively and interesting. And it had to do with Senator Schumer passing gas. It's a bit juvenile, but he surely didn't see that coming. But I don't know, a 7-point lead at this stage. I don't know whether to believe a poll when it's that close. We're going right down to primary day, aren't we?
1: Oh, I think so. And, you know, 7 points in a pre-election poll is close enough for Al-Sayed to kick it in gear, and close enough for Haley to think that she's got a pathway. So it's it'll be an interesting race, that's for sure.
0: Let me ask you this now. There is some gossip that Chuck Schumer asked Gretchen Whitmer to run for U.S. Senate in Michigan, and she declined it. That's why we ended up with these candidates. And there were others that declined it, too. But Chad Livengood is also pointing out in the Detroit News that an endorsement late in the game here from Governor Whitmer could resonate. If you were her chief of staff, would you advise her to make an endorsement or not?
1: I think at this point, I think that it depends on what she wants to do after life in the Lansing. And, you know, I'd be careful if I was her, if I didn't have plans for the future all laid out in my mind. So I guess we'll have to see what she does. I mean, if she endorses, that puts her on one side and creates, some issues with the other side. And if she doesn't, it'll probably do the same thing. So it's a tough situation. And I think the fact she's refrained from doing that to this point may have something to do with Gary Peters doing an endorsement for Haley last week. They may be stretching it out. Who knows?
0: What did you think of John James saying this in the debate about Perry Johnson's age and bringing up the specter of slavery and racism? Here's the audio.
2: But John James has also issues that he realizes in terms of the data centers. He has people donating to him for those data centers, the people building it. He can't very well look the other way.
3: Perry, I know when you were born, black people could still be bought and sold in this country, but no one owns me. I actually am a part of the HR 1137.
0: Dennis, how did that hit you?
1: I thought it was a response that James made because he'd been attacked and ganged up on in that debate, and I thought he took a shot at him, and I don't know whether that was a pre-planned response or not. I don't think it really matters all that much, and frankly, it'll resonate with some people, it won't resonate with others. So those comments are two-edged swords, and the only guy I ever saw who was really able to come up with things on the spur of the moment and put them out in front successfully was Ronald Reagan, who used to use all kinds of things like he did with Mondale when he called him, talked about his age and inexperience.
0: Thank you very much, Dennis. Much more. And, of course, Perry Johnson's making hay with that clip in his commercials. When it comes to healthcare costs, we often focus on one thing, our insurance premiums. But what if we're only seeing part of the picture? The truth is, our health insurance costs reside downstream, at the end of the cost equation. But to really understand what's driving up costs, we need to look upstream to the healthcare system itself. Upstream, there are costs like the prices charged by hospitals and doctors, and the cost of prescription drugs, healthcare administration, and technology.

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5: Well, this is sort of a sports story. Hudson Williams, who is a Canadian actor, and he was in that tennis movie last year. He got a lot of awards for it in Canada. Hudson Williams has confronted an autograph seeker in Paris, and he was very, very upset, and there's video of it. He grabs the pen out of the guy's hand, and he throws it aside, and he grabbed the picture out of his hand, and he tried to light it on fire with his Bic lighter. He said, "You guys aren't fans. You're being really creepy. Please effing leave," because they followed him to his residence, apparently, and he thought that was a bit much. The reason I'm telling you this is that the star, who was in heated rivalry and is from Kelowna, British Columbia, originally, was wearing a Detroit Tiger hat while it happened.
6: Uh-oh.
5: In the video. I don't know what the connection to the Tigers is, but I always like seeing the old English D in the most curious places, and in this case it was Paris, when a man was confronted by an autograph seeker outside his house. I'm Michael Patrick Shields. I'll sign anything you want. 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
6: Maybe it was curious seeing the old English D, four players for a team that's under 500 at the All-Star game last night, but that's what we had. Riley Green, Dylan Dingler, and Kevin McGonigal, along with Justin Verlander, were all there. Unfortunately, none of the Tigers recorded a hit, as the American League did beat the National League 4-0 in that contest. It was Yankees outfielder Cody Bellinger. He drove in a pair of runs in the first inning, and that, well, it did wrap it all up. And, yeah, kind of a boring game, but that's what's going to happen every once in a while. The Tigers will return to action on Friday and begin a six-game road trip when they visit the Los Angeles Angels in Anaheim. The Tigers are on a two-game skid following the break. Spain is heading to the World Cup final for the first time in almost two decades. Spain shut out France 2-0 from Arlington, and Spain is back.
5: What did you just say?
6: I'm limited on recaps for these things, and I'm still screwing it up. 2-0 was the final. Yeah, that's what it was. So today we have one game, and you will see Argentina, of course, taking on England, and then we will have the final. Will there be multiple goals, or will it be 1-0? We'll find out. That's brought to you by Dean Transportation.
5: He's Tony Cuthbert. I'm Michael Patrick Shields. Good listening all day long on the great radio station you're tuned to right now. MIBigShow.com otherwise. 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
7: God bless you. I love you. And I'll see you at work tomorrow.
8: After avoiding debates for months, John James just made it clear why. When questioned by Perry Johnson about his support for the reviled Killswitch mandate and being funded by data center developers, Don James strangely replied,
9: "I know when you were born, black people could still be bought and sold in this country, but no one owns me."
8: Huh? John James went right to the Democrat strategy of playing the race card. John James is

0: no conservative. He's a lying liberal. Don James as governor? Terrifying thought. Perry Johnson is our conservative choice. 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
1: I'm Perry Johnson, and I approve this message. Paid for by Perry Johnson for governor.
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5: I'm Ken Lundberg. The stomach illness that's been found in at least 31 states this summer continues to grow in southwest Michigan, although local and state health officials are reporting different case totals. The Michigan Department of Health and Human Services says as of this week, there have been 4 confirmed cases in Berrien County, 4 in Cass County, and 12 in Van Buren County. However, Dr. Larry Wiley, medical director for the Van Buren-Cass District Health Department, says his agency has confirmed more than 20 cases in Cass County alone, along with additional cases in Van Buren. He says the health department has been advising medical providers to test patients with gastrointestinal symptoms.
6: We also feed every case into a data bank that's at the state level and then goes to the national level so they can have their experts try to see if cases are linked.
5: Wiley says the health department sends questionnaires to people diagnosed with the illness to help determine what they ate and where. State health officials now believe lettuce might be the source of the outbreak, and Wiley has some advice for anyone eating those leafy greens.
6: Buy a whole head of lettuce and then rinse it, but still take the first 4 or 5 layers and discard those layers. Don't buy the bagged lettuce. Even the pre-washed bag lettuce can be a little suspect because there's more potential surface space for contamination.
5: Wiley also advises anyone ordering food from sandwich shops or fast food restaurants to ask that their meal be prepared without lettuce. He says cyclosporiasis is often underdiagnosed and underreported, meaning there have likely been more cases than officially confirmed. The parasitic illness can cause severe watery diarrhea that lasts for weeks. Wiley urges anyone experiencing those symptoms to see a medical provider. The St. Joseph City Commission has approved an amended brownfield plan for a Harbor Shores housing development near Upton Drive and Witwan Drive on the north side of the St. Joe River. The project includes 83 townhomes, 27 courtyard homes, 20 loft condominiums, 24 apartments, and 38 villas. Commissioners first approved the brownfield tax increment financing plan in January, but this week learned that the Michigan State Housing Development Authority rejected that proposal. Harbor Shores Community Redevelopment Managing Director Chris Cook says the state wanted more of the rental units reserved for households earning up to 120% of the area's median income.
7: So our prior plan had 20 of those apartment units in it. We are now at 40. And so there'll be more opportunities for folks to get into the apartment product that we have to offer.
5: The area's median income is about $88,000. Cook says 20 rental units will now be reserved for residents within that income range for 10 years. He says the state also objected to including the marina in the brownfield plan, so it's been removed. In the WSJM newsroom, I'm Ken Lundberg.
8: ABC News, I'm Chuck Sievertson. On Capitol Hill, to be questioned about making his job permanent, Acting Attorney General Todd Blanche before the Senate Judiciary Committee. They've all been making opening comments. Blanche.
9: I'm proud of what we've done to help American families see safer streets and to have a fair shot at the life they're working to build.
8: Illinois Democratic Senator Dick Durbin.
10: The president decided to fire the predecessor of Mr. Blanche after just 14 months on the job, after courts and grand juries blocked her from prosecuting the president's political opponents.
8: After more missile attacks on Iran, a new threat from President Trump.
11: We're going to knock out all their power plants. We're going to knock out all their bridges unless they get to the table and negotiate.
8: Iran threatening to stop all energy exports from the region. The monthly producer price index tracking wholesale prices is 5.5% higher than a year ago. This is ABC News.
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15: A heat advisory begins at noon today and remains in effect until 8 p.m. tonight. Lots of sunshine this afternoon with highs around 89. Lows dip down to about 72 tonight. Partly cloudy skies. Partly cloudy skies tomorrow. Daytime highs approaching 91. Temperatures a bit above average Friday and Saturday with highs in the upper 80s. Storms possible both days. Currently 86. That's your updated forecast. I'm meteorologist Paul Trombley.
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20: Good morning, world. Last week was a week of debates, and we had extensive coverage on this program because politics is our family business, and in medias tot virtus, the truth is in the middle. So you had lots of audio clips and lots of, the decisions that you could make. The one you didn't get to hear is the Democrat governor's nomination, because there was no debate between Christopher Swanson, the Genesee County Sheriff, who's running for governor against Jocelyn Benson, who is the Secretary of State. And that's a bummer. And Christopher Swanson probably thinks so, too. He's on our radio stage, our AT&T line right now, running for governor, seeking the Democrat nomination. You can vote for him today if you want, or, of course, right up all the way to primary day at the beginning of August. Thank you for being here. Welcome back to the program.
21: Glad to be back, my brother. Good morning, everybody.
20: What do you think a debate would be like between you and the Secretary of State, Jocelyn Benson?
21: Well, we tried. Fox 2 and Rupe Raj did all he could. I confirmed in 88 minutes, and, when I showed up, there was an empty chair. So I know it wouldn't be like what you saw, because I said long ago, whenever I debate, it's going to be about issues, not about tearing people down. I've done that my whole campaign. So should that happen the next 21 days, that's exactly what it'll be like.
20: Well, you're one of the most likable people, if not the most likable person, across the entire spectrum of candidates, it seems to me. And that's evident. So maybe you're too much of a nice guy.
21: Nah. Well, when you look at how much death and violence I've experienced in 34 years as a police officer in Flint, you know, I try to purposely have an attitude and a leadership style that is encouraging, you know. And as much as I've seen and experienced, you're right. I should be miserable in life, but I don't think that is, you know, gets anything done. So it's about a likability is one issue, but also leadership you can trust. And I got receipts, and I think that's what people have resonated after 94,000 miles of traveling over 18 months and 1,600 events.
20: You know, that's a good point that you make, and that is that you would bring to leadership perspective. And sometimes these people who are just eating, breathing, and sleeping politics, and not just politics, but, you know, I wish they were eating, breathing, and sleeping governance as opposed to just winning and losing. But it doesn't seem that way sometimes. So what would being governor bring to your leadership style if you were elected governor?
21: That's a great question, and I think it's something to look at when you think of Macomb County and Wayne County. Both do a phenomenal job. Both have so much to offer, as an example. Both are run by former sheriffs, Mark Hackle, Warren Evans, as county executives. The big counties, Genesee being the fifth largest, is an incredible training ground to prepare for the highest level of executive leadership. So what people listening right now, Republicans, Independents, Democrats, everybody listens to your show, what they can count on under Swanson is somebody who's been battle-tested, somebody who has ice in his veins, who has a heart for people, and also can get things done. We have done and worked with issues that have been broken since the 1800s, educating inmates in jail, going after those that are, you know, human traffickers, and breaking systems of incarceration and addiction. And on top of that, I've been a faculty member at Michigan for 28 years in public health. So regardless if it's personal business as a business owner, health, economy, public safety, environmental issues with the water crisis, that's what the people of Michigan can expect. And it's new, fresh, bold leadership. I don't take my cues from the party. You know, as a leader, I set the tone, and that's exactly what resonates.
20: Well, it's quite a machine that you've run up against. What have you learned in deciding to throw your hat or helmet, as it were, in the ring for the Democrat nomination for governor?
21: Well, the machine is there, but it's not nearly as powerful as retail politics going to people and having the tenacity to go after it every day. And I say that not naive. I mean, this is something you are spot on. Across the state, you know that there's an assumption. Next stop, coronation, here you go. It's that does not work in politics in America, and not anymore. If you look at even 2 weeks ago in Colorado, you know that you had a sitting U.S. senator who had all the name ID, all the money, 40 points ahead the day before, then boom, got beat by 10 points the next day by the one who worked the hardest. Jim Blanchard, a sitting governor, got beat by John Engler because he outworked him. The machine is there, absolutely. But hard work will always win at the end of the day.
20: Do you think it's possible, since people can decide which primary they're going to vote in, that you might draw some centrists or even Republicans into your primary instead to vote for someone like you?
21: Our internal polls show exactly that. And even my own two elections, I think it's important to note, I'm in my third term. I got appointed the last year, my predecessor. I've had two elections. Both of my elections in Flint, Michigan, had a 30% crossover from Republicans into my election in November. So, you know, Mike Duggan was trying to fill that void as an independent. He's looking for, you know, Republicans that said, I voted, but I didn't sign up for this. He's looking for independents that are frustrated with both parties. And those are the ones that are absolutely attracted to the Swanson campaign. And on top of that, building a coalition with my Democratic base. But just being real, I've said before, you know, when I traveled, I said, you know, people at the primary are intelligent and they are intentional voters. They're people who really dive deep, listen to shows like yours and says, I'm going to make an educated decision of who I'm going to vote for. They want people who show up, who are intentional, who are authentic. And I find across the spectrum, there's a lot more people out there that are looking to vote for the candidate over a party. Now, you're going to have those on both sides. I get it. But I'm looking for people that can also pull and say, you know what, I like what Swanson's doing. I like his attitude. I like his messaging. I can see that he's out there working it, and I respect that. I'm going to vote Democrat. I hear it all the time. Even as a sheriff, you're the only Democrat I've ever voted for. And we see that certainly on the campaign trail with signs, encouragement, donations. So I think that's very likely in the primary.
20: I don't know if you watched the GOP debates last week. There were two of them. Did you see a governor on that stage? And also, did you see anyone that you could beat if you got to the general?
21: Well, I'll answer your second question first, and not to be arrogant, I can beat them all. I can tell you that because I'll be able to pull those 10, 15% of Republicans that watch what I watch and you watch and thought, here we go, right back to where it is, name-calling, yelling, shutting things down, not fight, you know, respecting time. You know, we're looking for a commander-in-chief of the state of Michigan. I mean, that's really what it is if you think about it. The president of the state, somebody who's dignified, somebody who can set the example of the next generation. And so your second question is absolutely, you know, no disrespect for anybody running and what they're doing, but hands down. The second thing is no. I mean, I wouldn't do this another day if I couldn't be a great governor for the state of Michigan and literally set the tone of a new path. So when I watched it, I was very encouraged. Just one step at a time, 21 days, you know, from today is our last day of campaigning. 3 weeks from tomorrow, the decision will come, and I'm confident we're going to make it happen.
20: You know, some people don't want Diet Pepsi, and they also don't want Diet Coke. They want orange juice. And they may just vote that way. Thank you very much. It's really nice of you to share these valuable moments as you get close to primary day. His name is Christopher Swanson, and he's running for the Democrat nomination for governor, the sheriff of Genesee County.
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0: You're listening to Michael Patrick Shields. That's me. And I sure am glad you are. And you can hear us anytime you like at MIBigShow.com. All of these interviews and segments are podcasted for your review and pleasure. You can forward them around. Politics is our family business. And medias.virtus, the truth is in the middle. Can you count on these people that you're going to vote for in these times of change? It's always a time of change, isn't it? Well, Haley Stevens is a Democrat running for the U.S. Senate. She wants the nomination. It's going to be her or Abdul Al-Sayed, and the primary is coming right up. Here's a little of what Haley Stevens sounds like.
1: I am going to be working on our behalf. I am going to be telling the stories on our behalf. And you better believe I'm going to be doing it with a little bit of joy, a little bit of enthusiasm, a little bit of energy, and a little bit of stick it to them. Because that's the Michigan way.
0: Got it, mister? Gary Peters is the seat that's open. He's decided not to run for re-election to the U.S. Senate. And Debbie Stabenow did the same thing. They both said, I'm leaving the most exclusive club in the world. Thank you very much. And Dan Lepp, who retired as the CEO of Blue Cross Blue Shield of Michigan last year, has resurfaced with a podcast called Live from the Next Chapter. And you can get it wherever you get your podcasts. He interviews people like Kirk Gibson, who retired from baseball, and Bankole Thompson, and the governor, and others. And it's kind of interesting because he's talking about knowing when it's time to leave as a CEO, or in this case, a U.S. senator.
2: You're kind enough to recognize you're not the only one who's been in a situation where you were a transformational leader running a giant company, and now you've moved forward. You've moved, as the podcast says, to your next chapter. Are there others that you recognize who've gone through this that you admire?
3: I think of people like Sandy Pierce, for example, who's my age and just retired as a senior executive from Huntington Bank, but was also the president of several banks in Michigan and around Michigan. And Sandy came up from her bootstraps, too. She grew up above a bar in Hamtramck and put herself through school, became an executive at National Bank of Detroit before it moved up through the Chase system. And, you know, I think of somebody like Debbie Stabenow, who just left the U.S. Senate. And she did that on her own volition. She didn't get elected out. She was a powerful person in the U.S. Senate. She told me, she said, I was just done. It was time for somebody new. And as it turned out, Alyssa Slotkin replaced her in the U.S. Senate. And that is a generational change. So I really look up to people, especially people that are in power. And there was no reason that they had to give it up, but they made a decision that it was time to give it up. And I really admire that kind of fortitude and that kind of decision.
0: Yes, that was me interviewing Dan Lepp as I moderate his podcast called Dan Lepp Live from the Next Chapter, wherever you get your podcasts. And giving up power must not be easy. And just think of it, if you're the governor of Nevada, Governor Lombardo, one reason he might not want to give it up is because Joe Lombardo got pulled over while he was driving, and the cop came up to the window, and it sounded like this.
4: Hello. How you doing, sir? Good. Sergeant Pacheco, Metro Police. The reason I'm stopping you is for the...
5: Joe Lombardo.
4: I'm aware. For the red light violation back there. Your right turn onto Giles here. So, you're good to go, sir. Appreciate you. Have a good day.
0: That's what it's like when you get pulled over and you're the governor. And he didn't mind telling him, I'm Joe Lombardo. The cop says, I'm aware. He says, pulling you over for this. You're good to go, sir. Because the governor also said, come on, man. I'm Joe Lombardo. Come on, man. And he let him go. It turns out now we are hearing that Captain Sully Sullenberger has health issues. Let's just leave it at that. He was one of the first people that I got to interview as a talk show host 21 years ago. The man who landed the airplane safely and saved everyone on the Hudson River. And here's what it sounded like when I talked to Sully.
5: Chesley Sully Sullenberger landed an aircraft in the Hudson River. All 155 passengers and crew members survived. He wrote the book Highest Duty, and then he retired from U.S. Airways. He's a safety consultant and a speaker in high demand. It's our good pleasure to welcome Captain Sullenberger to the program.
6: Oh, great to be with you.
5: We were having a little debate all week when we knew you were coming on the program. I think that when we look back 20, 50 years from now in history, your name will be taught alongside the names of Neil Armstrong, Lucky Lindbergh, Amelia Earhart as one of the great American figures in aviation history. Do you feel that way?
6: Oh, gosh, that's not for me to decide. I mean, I still pinch myself that this happened to all 155 of us on the airplane. History will decide where this belongs, but I think that the way this happened, when this event happened, and the fact that it touched so many people's lives and gave them hope at a very dark time in our history is why this story has such enduring power to touch and inspire people.
0: Captain Sully Sullenberger. What a pleasure to speak to someone like that. Very lucky to be able to do that on this talk show. This is, you know, it's like being in graduate school every single day. By the way, there's some talk about turbulence. When you fly lately, have you noticed a lot of turbulence? Well, there's a former airline captain, Emma Henderson, who says that it's climate change that's making this happen. The atmosphere warms, the jet streams are strengthened, and that results in wind shear around the jet. That creates more turbulence, and it's challenging because you can't see it, and it's not on the radar. And so we get nervous up in the skies. Hopefully you have somebody as skilled and calm as Sully Sullenberger. President Trump has been causing some curiosity lately with his new jet that he's been flying around, too. That is Air Force One, and people say, well, Air Force One is whatever aircraft, by the way, the president is on. It's designated as Air Force One, but everybody knows what we mean. He's got a new plane that was a gift from Qatar, and this will be in his museum eventually. Back with more.
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0: Kyle Malin is the editor of MERS News.
13: We're going to really find out where the heart and soul of the Democratic Party is from the electorate coming up here very soon on Election Day. Folks can see for themselves if the majority of the party is going to go with the progressive Abdul Al-Sayed, or if the establishment of the party can reclaim itself in this election and go with Haley Stevens.
0: Yeah, by now you got the answer to that. Almost. Sam Neill, you remember from Jurassic Park, and he was in The Omen, The Final Countdown. Sam Neill won his battle with lymphoma and then succumbed to a respiratory infection and was asked by young people, the actor, a curious question in a Q&A that he did that touched him, and his answer may touch you.
14: What is the best lesson you learned from your parents?
15: Wow, that's a really interesting question. I don't know why the question has moved me so much, but it has. My parents were of the generation that went through a lot of things. They went through the Depression. My mother lost her father in the First War, so she grew up without her father. They went through a lot of stuff, but they were very stoic people. And I had a year at university. I was acting in plays and trying to find a girlfriend, and it came to exam time. I realized I'd done almost no work. It got me very anxious. Anyway, I got home. Mum said, "How are you, darling?" "Oh, Mum, I think I'm having a breakdown, and I've got exams in a couple of weeks, and I don't know how I'm going to go." She just looked at me and she said, "Well, you're just going to have to pull yourself together, aren't you? Sometimes you just have to pull yourself together." Yeah. It's a tough list, but it's a good one.
0: Sometimes you just have to pull yourself together. Is that tough love? From someone who's been through so much, to hear her child sort of whinging about what we might call first world problems. Pull yourself together. Pick yourself up, dust yourself off, and start all over again. 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

0: Diamonds, you say. What about dollars? 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
1: MPS, it's great to be with you this morning, and I always enjoy the musical selections. They're always on point. I love it.
0: We have an orchestra directed by Tony Cuthbert, and you're right. He tries to sort of, well, sometimes he steers the content, actually, with his songs, and sometimes he, it's like a, you know what you have there? You just had, like, a walk-up song, like at a baseball game. Here comes David Hall to his walk-up song, Spoonful of Diamonds, and what you're really talking about is a house full of cash.
1: Yeah, that's right. And, you know, one of the interesting things about this market is we've seen different organizations and people during this sort of quote unquote tough market, because interest rates have remained stubbornly high in the sixes, try to do things to help the market. And at Hall Financial, we're actually doing the same thing. So at Hall Financial today, if you're going out to purchase a home, and let's say you're going to go and lock in a 30-year fixed rate at 6.25%. One of the things that is extremely beneficial to your listeners is that in the first year, we're going to buy the rate down 1%, where they would have 5.25% in the first year, and it's still a 30-year fixed, where they'd go to 6.25% then in year two and beyond. But to help folks with, you know, the fact that rates are higher than what we'd like, we've created this program where we're actually buying down the rate in the first year, no charge to the consumer, so that they see the benefit of that rate in the fives. This is a very creative option that we've come up with that's still a fixed rate. So a lot of folks have loved this option. Obviously, anybody that's loved buying a home right now would love to have their rate in the mid to low 5% range. And that's something that we've come up with. And it's been wildly popular, especially with real estate agents talking to their clients about it, because it gets more people motivated to get out there and looking, because we're financially contributing to making it easier to get into a home right now.
0: Isn't that what we sort of used to refer to as an adjustable rate mortgage, kind of?
1: Well, right. So this is an adjustable that's not an adjustable. This is a fixed rate at today's market. Just the first year, you get the benefit of the lower rate. But for the next 29 years, you're locked in at today's market rate. You're just getting a benefit of 1% lower in the first year. So it is an adjustable, but it's not an adjustable. I think we should coin it that. I think that would get a lot of attention.
0: You have nearly, it's like a discount, right, for the first year?
1: Exactly. That's exactly what it is. It's like when you go in and you say, hey, I'm going to have some new windows. You don't have to pay for a year. And then after that, you pay. This is just a different version of that, where you'd be paying basically 5% interest the first year and then 6% interest in the remaining 29 years. There's no strings attached, even though it sounds like there would be. This is our way of contributing to a tough market and getting more people out there purchasing homes.
0: Aren't there some situations also at Hall Financial where you could skip two mortgage payments?
1: Yeah, so that's the most popular thing going on right now, is folks are refinancing. They maybe are taking a little bit of cash out. Maybe they're just wanting to have a little relief in their payment, because a lot of folks are still over 6.5% on their interest rate. And then when they go to close, we can time it so that two payments don't have to be made. We can put them in the mortgage. It's a very creative option and obviously creates a lot of cash flow for families. Maybe your payment is, you know, $1,800 a month. That's $3,600 in your budget that you can use in other aspects of what you're trying to accomplish this summer. So there's a lot of creativity that we can do with the mortgage that will benefit you. And of course, the number one thing that we like to do for consumers is pay down any high interest credit card debt, because that can just be a killer where families aren't getting ahead. We want to eliminate that, and we've done a lot of that this summer.
0: You at Hall Financial are getting very near 10,000 five-star reviews. And I'm wondering, since I'm sure you pay close attention, who are your customers these days, and what are they mainly looking for?
1: It's really interesting because as we close in on, you know, another 1,000 five-star reviews, and people always ask me about that, I think that the important thing about the reviews that we focus on is we try to make things simple for the consumer. We don't speak in mortgage jargon. You know, whether you're 20 years old and buying your first home, or you're 60 years old and you're consolidating debt, or maybe you're doing a step down buy, you know, there's always confusion with the mortgage process as long as I've been in it. And I think the simplicity of the terms that our team uses when we talk to our clients really makes everybody feel at ease. We're never trying to, use terminology that the consumer doesn't understand, because they only do a mortgage every 3 or 4 years. So it's a very foreign process to most folks because they don't do it very often. And I think that care of the simplicity of the terms that we use, making sure that people understand where they're at every step of the way, and the fact that we close the majority of our loans in 9 business days or less, people are in and out of the process very quickly, and I think that they appreciate that. And that's one of the reasons why we're heading towards 10,000 five-star reviews very soon.
0: Somebody comes in right now, what is the rock bottom lowest mortgage rate they can get?
1: Well, it's generally 5.99 if they pay a couple of points. So folks are still getting rates in the fives. We've seen a little run up in rates with everything that's going on overseas, but there's still tremendous opportunity. And then with that program where it's 5.99, if they're purchasing a home, they can get 4.99 in the first year. So a lot of opportunity. A lot of folks are still out there buying. A lot of folks are still out there refinancing. We've seen the numbers coming in on purchases around the country that pricing is holding steady. We're at an all-time high in terms of, you know, what the average purchase price is on a house, and it keeps rising. So there's a lot of demand because inventory still remains a little on the lean side.
0: And you can relate to those millennials, right?
1: Well, I think it's what we specialize in. The most important thing that we have to do as a company is relate to whoever it is that's coming in to purchase a home. And I think that the millennials, as they continue to make a bigger and bigger piece of the population, that a lot of them want to work on text. They don't have time to talk on the phone.
0: And you've come to the right place if it's Hall Financial. 866-CALL-HALL. Have you ever wondered why health insurance costs seem to keep going up? I was doing some research online and I stumbled upon some surprising information on Blue Cross Blue Shield of Michigan's website, miBlueDaily.com/affordability. I was surprised to learn that the cost Blue Cross pays for prescription drugs rose by a staggering 15% last year. 15%? That's 5 times higher than inflation. It's no wonder healthcare costs are a concern for so many of us. And that's why Blue Cross Blue Shield of Michigan is working hard to help all of us better understand the factors driving up healthcare costs and sharing what they are doing as a business to address it. 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It's eye-opening information that can help everyone better understand the complexities of the healthcare system and its impact on your health insurance costs.
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0: MPS with you, that's Michael Patrick Shields. And when my son was wee, he was a little boy, and he was in, I guess it was the Boy Scouts. They decided to have an outing, and they said, okay, we're going to Muskegon, and we're going to spend the night on a submarine. I said, what? Sure. The USS Silversized served from April 1942 to July 1945, and so we went. It was January, and his crew and the fathers went, and they had a little meeting in the building where they told everybody, you know, this submarine that we're going on sunk 30 enemy ships and 14 patrols, ranks third among all the World War II submarines for ships sunk. 30 Japanese flags painted on the side. And they said, okay, have at it. And they sent us across the way, and into the January night we went, and onto the Silversides, and spent the night on the submarine. And it didn't go under the water, but you certainly went down in it. And, the, you know, all the kids went to the bunks, and old MPS said, you know what, I think I'm going to find the officers' quarters. So they're not sleeping on the bunks. And I did. I found some officers' quarters, and I found a bunk bed in there, and that's where I thought I would cozy in for the night. Till I found out that every father had to take a 30-minute turn keeping watch on deck. I said, wait. And they said, no, you're involved in this too, sir. So at like, I don't know, it was 4:30 in the morning, someone came and woke me up, and I went up there for that lonely January winter walk for half an hour on deck. And luckily, nothing happened on my watch, but I crept around that submarine, and what a moment it was. Now, if you were to go to Muskegon and look for the Silversides, it's not there. But fear not, former state legislator Holly Hughes is the chair of the Board of Trustees at the USS Silversides Submarine Museum. She's going to tell us where it went and how. Thank you for being here.
1: Thank you for being here and serving on the Silversides.
0: I appreciate
1: great
0: it.
1: Great story. I had no idea.
0: Yeah.
1: That's an awesome story. I'm going to have to tell my board. They're just going to love it. So it was a flotilla, I have to tell you. It looked something like out of the movies. People were everywhere. There was no parking anywhere, up and down the channel, on land and in the water, all boats. Running around it, and the Muskegon Sheriff's Department had water cannons. It was just beautiful, you know, with the spray in there. It was actually a rainbow from that water, a couple of them actually from each one of them. It was kind of, it was just unbelievable. And the excitement there, because it's been there since 1987, but it dearly needs repair. And we've raised $2.7 million, and that includes $750,000 from the Save America's Treasures grant. It's a federal grant, and there's not many of them left. And it was made in Michigan. In fact, West Michigan, the CWC, they made it the crankshaft for the Silversides. So we have a part. Michigan has a part in the manufacturing of that submarine and others. To, you know, help end the war and save the, you know, save the world, basically, way back when. We've got a lot of American hero stories on there. You wouldn't even believe, like an appendectomy on board the ship by somebody that was a pharmacist, never done surgery before, used ether to knock him out. If you've been on the Silversides, so you know that little square, green table in the officer's mess. It's a little larger than a card table. And they had to prop up his legs, and he came to in the middle of it. And so they had to give him more ether, and some of the other soldiers were overcome by ether. So it's, and they used it in the Cary Grant movie, actually, that appendectomy. Yeah. It goes back, but we still need about $1 million to make sure she's complete. We've allotted from July through September, which is longer than the other subs have. But we're in the best shape of all the subs, according to two experts, because we've been in the Great Lakes since the war. And but both of those subs ran short on money, and we'll have to do it all over again. And it takes a ton of prep to move football field long And you've got to get, you know, all your oil and gas and everything, you know, out of there and be shipshape. And so it was, it's quite the project for us. I wanted to do it before I ended my stint as board chair. And they've been trying for years. And, you know, you collect some money and you spend it on something else. And I said, we cannot do that. This has to be appropriated and set out aside just for that. But I'm glad to, and so if, you know, there are donors out there to help us do it, you know, this is going to last for 25, 30 more years for generations of Boy Scouts and Girl Scouts and dads and moms of those Scouts to stay overnight, because we still do it overnight. She still starts. She is not, cannot go on her own because the propellers were removed because, according to international law with Canada, there cannot be warships in the Great Lakes. So, interesting little facts here and there on the story.
0: So you couldn't torpedo anybody on your way to Wisconsin, nothing like
1: no,
0: that.
1: No, they don't. no live torpedoes in there. We do have torpedoes, but they won't work.
0: Okay.
1: And, you know, but we are still operational and started up 4 or 5 times a year. So,
0: wow, that must be some sound. It must be like waking up the echoes for this boat, submarine.
1: The sound and the smell.
0: Oh, wow.
1: Because you kick it up, Michael, and there is smoke everywhere. I mean, solid. And it smells like diesel. But, you know, they run on electricity. They have electrical system in them. In fact, one guy did brush on it. OSHA wasn't around back then. We have, you know, that panel covered up now, right?
0: Well, fear not, she'll be back. But it was a 113-mile journey towed across Lake Michigan to Wisconsin, and thanks to Holly Hughes, will be preserved. And we'll return to Muskegon, and what an outing that'll be, too. We'll keep in touch if you don't mind.
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1: Hughes, the former state legislator who's the chair of the Board of Trustees of the USS Silversides Museum, and we'll be able to get back on board. When will the Silversides be back?
2: We hope in October. The thing of it is, we don't know exactly until we open her up and to see what's in there. And we know we're going to have more problems. That's why we need to raise that another $1 million to finish the job, because the other two subs that we actually, I talked to three subs. We went to Pearl Harbor too to see there is the Bowfin. But they found things and couldn't finish their projects. And we want to make sure that's there for the Boy Scouts and Girl Scouts for the next couple of generations can do that famous, Michael Patrick Shields thing with his son. What's your son's name?
1: Harrison. Ensign Harrison.
2: Harrison. Ensign Harrison, and we'll call you the captain.
1: I'm the captain now, as they said.
2: Exactly.
1: Meanwhile, what's so in the spot that occupied the Silversides? Is there something else we can visit in Muskegon?
2: Yeah, there's the Jacob Tall ship. It's a replica of the Red Witch from the early in the 1930s. Yeah. So she's on shore, and we can do excursions with her on the weekend, and they'll do some educational things with the kids. Just like we do at the museum, we'll continue our ROV classes, STEM classes, that actually Helmet helped fund, who's Jet Engine Part company in largest employer in Muskegon County. They sponsored that. To figure out how you submerge, how you build a machine that submerges and keep it underwater. So lots going on there. And then we also have the Thomas Hart Benton exhibit from the Navy, about 38 pieces of art that are hanging on the wall. And he is a famous artist from that era who did a whole bunch of submarine depictions.
1: Can you imagine life on a submarine? Well, you can experience it again come October, thanks to Holly Hughes and the Silversides. And you can go on the sailing vessel Jacob, a replica of the America's Cup yacht, all in Muskegon.
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4: I'm Ken Lundberg. Holtec, the company working to restart the Palisades nuclear power plant in Covert Township, is looking to become a publicly traded company. Holtec Nuclear Corporation announced it's filed paperwork with the U.S. Securities and Exchange Commission to begin the process of an initial public offering. If the offering is approved, the company's Class A common stock would trade on the NASDAQ stock market under the ticker symbol HNUC. The filing does not mean Holtec is publicly traded yet. The proposed offering must first undergo regulatory review and be evaluated by several major investment banks before it can move forward. Holtec purchased the Palisades plant in 2022 with plans to decommission it after the previous owner shut it down. If the current restart effort is successful, Palisades would become the first nuclear power plant in the United States to move from decommissioning status back to operations. A Holland woman has been arrested after a standoff with police that lasted about 7 hours. The Holland Department of Public Safety says officers were called to the area of Lincoln Avenue and East 27th Street shortly before 5:45 p.m. on Monday on reports of a woman damaging property and threatening a neighbor with a knife. When officers arrived, police say the 40-year-old barricaded herself inside a home and refused to come out. The standoff continued into Tuesday. Authorities say officers eventually deployed tear gas into the home and the woman surrendered shortly afterward. She was arrested. Police say no injuries were reported. Additional details about the incident have not yet been released. South Haven Public Schools are looking to hire more bus drivers before the start of the new school year. Transportation Director Dave Johnson says the district needs drivers for daily routes as well as athletic events, field trips, and other school activities. He says applicants need a commercial driver's license, Class B, with school bus and passenger endorsements, and the district can help guide them through the certification process. Johnson says the job is more approachable than many people might think.
5: They say, oh, I couldn't do that. I couldn't drive that big bus. I couldn't put up with those kids.

0: It would just be terrible. I don't know how bus drivers do that. That's a misconception. Driving those buses, once you're used to them, is just like driving your car. And the kids on the bus, it's a really rewarding job.
1: Johnson says school bus drivers also have an opportunity to make a positive impact as one of the first people students see each and every day.
0: You have a student get on your bus and you say, well, good morning, Susie. You look nice today. And they smile when they see you. They're happy to see you. And that really is a rewarding thing for you.
1: Starting pay, $22.44 per hour for new...
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3: 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Pat Moody with another edition of Moody on the Move. 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
4: 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So launching this urgent care and other walk-in clinics has been part of fulfilling that mission to increase access to care.
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5: Brought to you by the Town Crier Wire. In the newsroom, I'm Andrew Green. The number of Lincoln Township firefighters available to respond to calls during the week is about to double. The Township Board of Trustees voted last night to hire a new full-time firefighter to serve alongside Chief Brandon Chiarello to allow for a more robust response on weekdays. While the township has a crew of about 12 paid on-call firefighters, Chiarello told trustees many of them are unavailable during the regular workday to respond to emergencies. Interim Township Manager and Clerk Michael Brown told us it's a good step.
6: We have a lot of people in the township, 15,000 people in the township. During the weekday, we have a lot of people moving around, traffic crashes. We need emergency response from the fire department available during that time frame.
5: The cost to hire the full-time firefighter will be $100,000, covering salary, benefits, and pension. Brown said this will bring the fire fund balance down to $759,000, which is an acceptable amount. Trustees approved the hire unanimously, and the chief will now begin the hiring process. An effort to raise funds for a new pedestrian bridge over Hickory Creek in Stevensville has surpassed its goal. Marcy Hamilton with the Friends of Berrien County Trails tells us the Bridge the Trails crowdfunding campaign sought to collect $45,000 for the Hickory Creek Pedestrian Bridge project, and now they've reached that amount, unlocking a $45,000 match from the state. That means $90,000 is now available for the project. Hamilton says the bridge will connect several recreational attractions in the Stevensville area.
7: There is Kurlikowski Park, which is a village-owned park, about 10 acres. And the Strip Nature Center property is another 10 acres. And then Hickory Creek Park is about a 3-acre village park where they just built a new pavilion. There's a playground, dog park.
5: Hamilton says right now, Kurlikowski Park and the Serrett Nature Center property lead walkers toward the creek but then stop. With the pedestrian bridge, walkers will be able to keep going. Construction of the new pedestrian bridge could begin this fall if the grant funds and permits are received in time. And the United Way of Southwest Michigan's annual Rock the Boat cardboard boat races are set for tomorrow at the Inn at Harbor Shores in Benton Harbor. United Way Senior Director Zach East tells us they've got 24 teams signed up to take their cardboard vessels into the St. Joseph River Channel to see whose engineering skills will pass the test. He says the cardboard boat races started in 2016 and have become a major fundraiser for the United Way. It's a true family event.
8: Kids just get a kick out of this show of people showing up and basically trying to create something that looks like it's not going to go anywhere, but suddenly ends up surviving the water just fine. And some creations that are beautifully built, but do terribly in the water.
5: The Rock the Boat cardboard boat races start at 5 p.m. tomorrow and are free for anyone to attend. They will be running a shuttle from the Michigan Works parking lot in Benton Harbor over to the Inn at Harbor Shores. In the newsroom, I'm Andrew Green.
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9: A heat advisory continues until 8 p.m. tonight. High temperatures reach up to 89 this afternoon under mainly sunny skies. Lows dip down to about 72 tonight, partly cloudy skies.

0: Daytime highs approaching 91 tomorrow. Sunshine mixed with clouds at times. Temperatures a bit above average Friday and Saturday with highs in the upper 80s. Thunderstorms possible both days. Currently, it's 81 degrees. That's your updated forecast. I'm meteorologist Paul Trombley.
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11: A heat advisory continues until 8 p.m. tonight. Mainly sunny skies this afternoon, with daytime highs approaching 89. Lows level off around 72 tonight, partly cloudy.
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2: We'll get to more phone calls coming up. Just received this. There's a little backstory to this, but this, according to the Sports Business Journal. Sports Business Journal reporting WNBA Commissioner Kathy Engelbert was not planning to suspend Alyssa Thomas for burying a fist into Caitlin Clark's throat 3 weeks ago until NBA Commissioner Adam Silver implored her to reverse course and issue the discipline. Engelbert subsequently suspended Thomas for one game and ordered a flagrant two penalty that carried a $1,000 fine. While a WNBA spokesperson said Wednesday that it was absolutely false that Engelbert did not originally plan to suspend Thomas, sources believe the fact Silver needed to persuade Engelbert is another sign she is likely in her final season as commissioner. This according to Sports Business Journal. I was sworn to secrecy on Monday. I was told about this. Someone even who told me said, I don't want you to give the appearance you're piling on, Kathy Engelbert, but I will tell you that there is going to be a story that emerges about this. And Sports Business Journal has the story and says that it was Adam Silver, the NBA commissioner, who had to persuade her, according to Sports Business Journal, that she needed to issue a one-game suspension and a flagrant two penalty that carried a $1,000 fine. Pony.
14: I'll ask the question. Kathy Engelbert, the commissioner of the WNBA, her contract expires after the season at the end of 2026. While the league has had unbelievable growth the past few years under her stewardship, could you see the NBA overseeing this want a fresh start at the commissioner's spot?
2: Yes. Yes. Now, I don't have any inside information on this. The source who told me that this is a story that was going to come out, there were other things that came out. You know, once we had this situation in Tahoe, when Kathy said yes, we waited 2 hours, and then we found out that, you know, PR department, WNBA, was telling her not to do it. Okay. And then all of a sudden, I was getting information. I didn't probe, I didn't ask for any of this. It was just, hey, just to give you an idea, you know, there may be, you know, some turbulent times behind the scenes going on. And I don't know, you know, she was talking to the owners, WNBA owners. She was wrapping up a meeting with them. I don't know if during that meeting, maybe somebody said, hey, let's not do any PR. Even though you said yes, we're not going to do any PR. I don't know if that's true or not. I still haven't heard from anybody with the WNBA, even privately. And I thought for sure, I was almost positive that I would get somebody from the WNBA or the commissioner who would say, hey, can I talk to you off the record? And I would have said, you know, gladly. There was nothing. And even an apology to say, look, sorry for the mix-up. Or maybe a clarification. But I told the audience, I promoted it, and that's why I think I was bothered. I was bothered when we tried to get a statement from the WNBA 3 weeks ago on this moment that Sports Business Journal is talking about. I asked Paulie during the show, get a statement from the WNBA. So for 3 hours during the show, we couldn't find anybody. Nobody was available. That's just not how you run a league. Now, I don't want her to lose her job over anything that happened with me. But is this symbolic, emblematic of how the league is run. That would be where, if I'm Adam Silver in the NBA, that's where my concern would be. And it could be a bad day that she had. Or maybe they had. I don't know. But this is Sports Business Journal, and I'll repeat it one more time. The commissioner, Kathy Engelbert, suspended Thomas for one game and ordered a flagrant two penalty that initially she did not want to suspend Alyssa Thomas for the act of bearing her fist into Caitlin Clark's throat. Adam Silver, and the word is, implored her to reverse course and issued the discipline. Not ordered, implored. Now, WNBA spokesperson said earlier today it was absolutely false that the commissioner did not originally plan to suspend Thomas. Sources believe the fact that Adam Silver needed to persuade her is another sign she's likely in her final season as commissioner. Well, she's in the final year of her contract, so that might have something to do with this as well. And you got growth. We got expansion, TV deal, travel. Maybe you maxed it out. But now comes the hard part, I think. As you move forward, who are you? What do you want to be? How big do you want to be? But this is a report from the Sports Business Journal. Oh, boy. Yeah, Pauline.
14: It always goes back for us because we've been doing this, you've been doing this a long time, when the PGA Tour inherited Tiger Woods. And that is once in a generation at best. And you get once in a generation a player like that who brings in non-golf fans, casuals, and what you do with it. I don't know if any league can be prepared for that. It's like Michael Jordan when he joined the NBA. Magic and Bird had laid a little groundwork. They weren't going in blind, but it's just this league inherited Caitlin
2: Clark.
14: Well,
2: Bird and Magic grew the game. They brought it out of the depths of degradation. I mean, it was like, you know, when your finals are on tape delay, and then when Larry and Magic came in, that was the breath of fresh air. And, you know, when David Stern took over in the early 80s, he wanted to empower individual players. He wanted you to be tuning in to see a player. Now, growing up, I tuned in to see a team. Now, you would watch, they promoted the team, not necessarily the individual. David Stern, part of his brilliance was, no, we're going to promote these individual players in a team game. And then with the WNBA, with Caitlin Clark, ratings were unbelievable, you know, thanks to her. You were building on this. I liken it to when Gretzky came to the LA Kings. Then everybody wanted to have a franchise. Then we had expansion in southern states. They're playing hockey in Florida. And Caitlin Clark has added to the expansion. But that's part of the reason why I think having the commissioner on to just explain some things. Because I still don't know why Caitlin Clark wasn't on a commemorative 30th anniversary poster. But you're going to have Angel Reese on there or Paige Bueckers on there. They're, you know, entertaining players, popular players. Does this have to do with a licensing deal she has elsewhere? I don't know. But it, you know, how would you assess the officiating in the WNBA? And then with Caitlin Clark, is she officiated differently? Like, I mean, these are questions that she knew was that she would have been able to answer. You would have sat down and had a mock interview with your PR department. That's how this happens. But that was the disappointing part because I truly wanted answers to this. And, you know, we're finding out that maybe the NBA is stepping in here and maybe playing a larger role than we know. All right. A couple of phone calls in here. Update the poll results if you can, Dylan.
15: Sure thing, Dan. Best All-Star Week in pro sports. MLB crushing that one at 65%. Paulie's question, which would you rather be, MLB edition, an 8-time All-Star, no Hall of Fame, or a 0-time All-Star World Series MVP? The 0-time All-Star World Series MVP is smoking that at 77%.
2: Wow.
15: Titles do matter in baseball?
2: Yeah.
15: And England-Argentina, who do you think people want to face Spain?
2: I'm going to say Messi in Argentina.
15: You would be wildly incorrect, Dan. 60% say England.
2: Okay. All right. David in Ohio. Hi, David. Thanks for holding. What do you have for me today?
16: Hey, what's up, Dan?
2: Hey, man.
16: France came to Arlington and left disappointed. Cowboys fans call that Sunday. Spain has more knockout wins at AT&T Stadium in this World Cup than the Cowboys have playoff wins there in the last 10 years. Spain with 3, Cowboys with 2. Let that sink in. Jerry built a billion-dollar stadium and forgot to install a winning tradition. The curtains are closed on the Cowboys. I mean, France. Thank you.
2: Thank you, David. It's a running joke. By the way, have they always had the curtains there, Jerry World? Because during the World Cup, they said, we're closing the curtains. We don't want that sun in our eyes. And Jerry stubbornly leaves it open. But I don't know, did they install the curtains? They just choose not to use them? Yes, Dylan.
15: Well, wasn't that the whole thing? Jerry's like, I have this brilliant plan. So the light gets in the opposing player's eyes. And they're like, that's great for half the game. But then your team switches sides. It sounded like he had them installed and he just chose not to use them.
2: Yes, Paulie.
14: Yeah, the I team's all over the curtain story, Dan. The curtains at AT&T Stadium for the FIFA World Cup, that decision was made by FIFA to use them. They are available for use, but they're not up during the football season. They put them up during concerts and other events if they want to close or open them by who's using them. But they are not, they're available for use, but they're not up and ready to shade during Cowboys games. Back to you.
2: Okay. I've been in there watching a football game, and it was extremely annoying. I get it when they had the roof open and the joke was they wanted to let God watch the Cowboys, you know, the old, you know, Texas Stadium. But this is, you know, when you see like a supernatural movie or Close Encounters and your eyes are like, you know, the brightness of it. That's the feeling where I go, I don't know how you could try to catch a pass with that sun right in your eyes. Terry in Seattle. Hi, Terry. Thanks for holding. What do you have for me today?
17: Hey, good morning, Dan and Danette. Happy Pizza Wednesday. I just had a couple things I wanted to comment on. The great conversation you guys had with the greatest comedians of all time. Robin Williams has to be in that top five. I mean, that guy mastered every medium. And, of course, with the Open coming up, his Origins of Golf stage routine was fantastic. But any of the fellas who haven't seen it, go back to Mrs. Doubtfire and watch that restaurant scene. That was just comedic gold. With regard to the Open tomorrow starting, I know everyone's jumping on Scheffler, but his putting hasn't just been so great this year. I'm kind of going with Matt Fitzpatrick. That guy is just always around.
2: Yeah, I like Fitzpatrick as well. Aaron in Fort Wayne. Hi, Aaron. What do you have for me?
18: Hey, Dan. Thanks for taking my call. I appreciate it. Going back to the, comedians, Louis C.K. is more of like the anatomy of a joke and everything like that. The way that he like deconstructs reality. You know, I saw Dylan taking it on the chin, but I will say, I worked at the Comedy Cell. I worked with, Louis C.K., not closely, but I saw him in action. And, I mean, he is one of the greatest when it comes to just, like, deconstructing reality and, like, really, like, working on the craft. And, like, the commenter before, like, Robin Williams, impressionists to me, like, just don't really count on that level. And then the other thing I have to say is, I was missing you when you were gone, and I was listening to the Toddcast, and I came up with a great drinking game. Every time Todd says his little cooler or his snacks or that combination of things, because it's just like my snacks and my little cooler, and like these people are talking over here, and I got my snack. I'm just minding my own business. You know, I think you take a drink every single time. I was drunk by the time it was over with.
2: All right. Thank you, Aaron. Todd reached out to the great comedian Shane Gillis. And Shane gave Todd his top five comedians of all time.
19: which I don't currently have in front of me because I didn't know you were going to ask for that. So I'm going to need a minute to find this. You guys need to jump in the meantime.
2: We just spent 3 minutes talking about comedy, and I thought that you had reached out
19: and
2: to
19: now I have it.
2: Shane Gillis.
19: I have it.
2: Okay, Todd.
19: I'm clicking on it. Here we go. Okay, he says, no particular order, Dave Chappelle, Louis C.K., Bernie, I guess that means Bernie Mac, Norm, assuming Norm MacDonald, and Chris Rock.
2: Okay.
19: He's top five, Shane Gillis.
2: Were you eating pizza?
19: No, I got something stuck in my throat a little bit.
2: Yeah,
19: no, it's not food.
2: Probably food.
19: No, I have like a nasal drip and an ear infection. I got a lot of stuff going on over here. I've been coughing like on and off like the last 3 minutes of this segment.
2: Okay.
19: There goes another one. Selling it. Selling it that I was paying attention.
2: You weren't paying attention, were you?
19: I was half paying attention. I can only half pay attention because one of my ears is clogged.
2: Oh, will you stop
19: with
2: this?
19: That's the reason I can only hear out of the right ear.
2: Paul has one eye, but he can keep an eye
19: on
2: the show.
19: He's more talented than I am. I didn't say anything about that. My ear is infected.
2: Well, why don't I give you half pay?
19: If that's what you feel you need to do to make you feel better, I'm taking antibiotics and ear drops.
2: How long does the ear infection
19: It's taking a lot longer than it should take because it started like on July 2nd.
2: Yes, Dylan.
19: 2 weeks.
15: Paul is only half seeing. Todd actually technically can only be half listening. He only has one functioning ear.
2: Okay.
19: And I get distracted very easily. And there's pizza I'm smelling behind me. There's a lot of stuff going on.
2: Would you rather lose hearing in one ear or sight in one eye? Todd?
19: I think Paul has a much tougher situation.
2: Yes,
19: than mine,
2: he does.
19: And mine's just a temporary situation.
2: And Paul never complains.
19: No, and his situation is a long-term thing. My ear will hopefully get better in the next couple of days.
2: He was born with one good eye. Yes, Paul.
14: It also helps me, the excuse of not being athletic, having one eye. It has nothing to do with running, but it's a great excuse. I think I'd rather have no hearing in one ear because you can compensate.
2: Yeah, I want to see. Yeah. Dylan?
15: Yeah, I mean, well, if it's all the way, like you have no vision or no hearing, obviously taking no hearing is a no-brainer. But if you had to do one or the other, I mean, it's kind of nice because Todd's bad ear right now is facing me, so I can just whisper stuff at him and he has no clue.
19: That's right.
2: Marvin, what about you?
20: I'll take one bad ear.
2: Oh, yeah. You want to have sight.
20: Correct.
2: Okay. What, Todd?
19: Because you could have someone, you could turn to the other side of your face or you can ask someone to repeat something, which people do all the time, even if they have great hearing because they weren't paying attention, or as you get older. But I don't know how you can't really repeat a sight. You either saw it or you didn't see it. They can't they could show it to you 50 times. If you can't see it the first time, you're not going to see it.
2: Yes, Dylan.
15: I did have a friend in college who fell over like a 3 foot tall fence and hit his head and he lost the hearing in his left ear or no, right ear. So we lived together senior year and his designated seat was all the way in the corner so that his good ear was facing out to everyone. He said it was actually pretty annoying.
2: Okay.
14: As opposed to loving it.
15: Yeah. He said it wasn't great.
2: Yeah. Oh, it wasn't great.
15: No, it was not great. He was like, I could have lived without it.
2: Oh, he could have lived without one ear not working.
15: No, he could have lived without hitting his head and losing his hearing in one ear.
2: Yes, Paul.
14: To put a bow on this, I had to go to the DMV last week to get a new license. And again, for the third time, I cheated on the driving test by memorizing with my right eye what I had to do with my left eye.
19: Yeah. I'm prone cheating, I guess. I've had my share of peeking at papers.
2: Now, is there a finder's fee if I turn you in?
14: Statute of limitations? I think I just turned myself in.
2: I know.
14: So when you put your head in the little thing,
2: yeah,
14: A, C, D, F, I read them and I took my time and memorized them. He goes, now close your right eye. And I go, A, C, D, F, B, G. And he goes, good to go.
2: Yes, Todd.
19: Yeah, I did that on the eye chart in elementary school before the doctor or whoever would come in, the nurse. I saw that it was always T-O-Z-C-L-D-F.
2: Why are you
19: Am I jumping
2: taking,
19: on his? Yeah.
2: No, it's his Pauly.
19: His Pauly story. I'm not trying to hijack his story.
2: No, you just did.
19: I'm just saying it's relatable. It was always T-O-Z-C-E-L-D-F. Why would they not change the eye chart once in a while? The same eye chart for like 50 years.
2: You know what I wish? That I had no hearing right now.
19: That's not a very nice thing
2: to say. Let's take a break. Last call for phone calls. What we learn, what's in store tomorrow, right after this.

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0: Last call for phone calls. What we learn, what's in store tomorrow. We'll talk to the Fox broadcaster, Stu Holden. He'll sum up what happened with England and Argentina. Mike Chirico joins us from the Open Championship. And former Cowboy head coach Jason Garrett will stop by as well. 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Solomon in Los Angeles. Hey, Solomon, what's going on?
1: Hey, thanks, Dan. You know, I got to chime in on this NBA nonsense. You know what it looks like? This is conjecture. They want female roller derby. Because, you know, hey, people like to see chicks fight. They like that cat fighting, man. That gets eyeballs. Stop denigrating your sport. It's sexist as hell. And it's nonsense. Personally, I like watching. I don't watch it very often. But when I watch, like, the college basketball female Final Four, it's a nice game. It can be a nice game if you don't muck it up with, like, a slugfest.
0: Well, I think that they officiate differently than the NBA does. I've said this. I wanted to say it to the commissioner. It feels like the WNBA allows for more play-on moments, whereas the NBA doesn't. But, I mean, it's physical. People didn't realize it was physical until Caitlin Clark came in the league. They had never watched. Now you get new eyeballs, and everybody's got an opinion, got an agenda here. It's been physical, I have something for you. I have a friend who has a son who plays travel baseball for 5 years. And this was before high school. Here's the breakdown of what it cost him. 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Those are just some of the numbers that you have with some of these parents and these travel teams. Billy in Iowa. Hi, Billy. What's on your mind?
2: Hi, Dan. Thanks for taking my call. Love watching you on Peacock and seeing all the guys. Got a couple of comments. I always enjoy when you guys talk about funerals and death stuff because it's so interesting. I hope at mine there's plenty of Maker's Mark flowing, good laughs, and say, man, that guy was a piece of work, because that can go a couple different ways.
0: All right. Yeah, I'm not going to be around. Now, I did think about this. I asked my wife this, and she said, are you sober? When I said this to her, I said, what if we have kind of a wake for me? And then we have, you know, it's a pre-wake. Like, everybody comes in and I'm still alive to be able to hear what they have to say. And then she said, are you sober? I said, yeah. I'm just thinking maybe be kind of nice to have people say what they felt about me before I died. Yes, Todd.
3: Why are we so sure? Because no one really comes back from the dead, as far as we know, and explains what they're going
0: through.
3: Well,
0: one person did.
3: Okay. Well, other than that one person, why does everyone assume that once you're gone, you can't see or hear or know what's going on? Like what Rory McIlroy said, I'm going to be, a lot of people, everyone basically says, I don't know, let them do whatever. I'm not going to be
0: around.
3: Do you
0: think that you're going to be able to listen or see what's going on after you die on Earth?
3: I would not rule
0: like
3: it
0: if
3: out 100%.
0: If your wife is going to start dating somebody, and you're going to be, like, weeks after you
3: weeks.
0: Die.
3: As long as I have the ability to look away. If I have the ability to see whatever I want afterwards and something like that's going on, I would probably turn the other cheek. I don't need to view that.
0: There's certain things when somebody says, you know, your dad's probably watching. I hope not. Yes, Dylan.
4: Yeah, I think I have no interest in tuning back in. If you get, like, if you're like, hey, you get to watch all of the good stuff. All right, sure, but that's not the case. But also, Dan, I mean this in the best way possible. If you invite me to your alive wake, I am not going to your dead one either.
0: You're not going to either one?
4: No. An alive wake?
0: Are you going to go to my funeral?
4: Yeah, if you don't do the alive wake thing.
0: Okay. All right. I just thought about it. That's all.
4: Unless I get... How about this? We'll do a joint one.
0: When you're going to live for a long time.
4: Are you sure?
5: Relax. Easy. Oh.
6: Take the under. Come on now.
0: What is the under for Dylan?
6: 48.
0: 48.
6: Wow. 48 and a half. That's what Vegas says, not
0: oh,
6: me.
0: Oh, wow. 48
4: and a half. I'm Mickey Mantle. I think I'm going to be like 104.
0: Mickey Mantle won 104.
4: Okay, but he put a lot of mileage on that car.
0: He did have a lot of mileage. I'm going to go. I'm going to take the over on you.
4: Thank you.
0: I got you 63. 63 and a half.
4: That's not great either.
0: What, Todd?
3: But there are people like the late, great George Burns. There are people that smoke and drink and they don't exercise, eat whatever they want, and they can live because of genetics or whatever to 100.
0: Hottest rookie.
3: Oh, just moving up again.
4: You went right to the copy.
3: That's what we learned.
0: To the copy. I don't have time to talk, Todd. Show's ending. How about I start the show tomorrow at the end of today's
3: George
0: show?
3: Burns, pick it up at the first time.
0: Oh, my God.
3: That's what I learned. You like to blow me off. Every time I talk, you go right to
0: What We Learned brought to you by Panini America, the official trading cards of the Dan Patrick Show. That's it. We've done all the damage that we can do. For Todd Fritz, Dylan O'Grady, Marvin the Prince, Polyester, yours truly. 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
11: A heat advisory continues until 8 p.m. tonight. Daytime highs approaching 89 this afternoon under mainly sunny skies. Lows level off around 72 tonight, partly cloudy skies. Daytime.
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13: Brought to you by the Town Crier Wire. In the newsroom, I'm Andrew Green. The number of Lincoln Township firefighters available to respond to calls during the week is about to double. The Township Board of Trustees voted last night to hire a new full-time firefighter to serve alongside Chief Brandon Chiarello to allow for a more robust response on weekdays. While the township has a crew of about 12 paid on-call firefighters, Chiarello told trustees many of them are unavailable during the regular workday to respond to emergencies. Interim Township Manager and Clerk Michael Brown told us it's a good step.
14: We have a lot of people in the township, 15,000 people in the township. During the weekday, we have a lot of people moving around, traffic crashes. We need emergency response from the fire department available during that time frame.
13: The cost to hire the full-time firefighter will be $100,000, covering salary, benefits, and pension. Brown said this will bring the fire fund balance down to $759,000, which

0: is an acceptable amount. Trustees approved the hire unanimously, and the chief will now begin the hiring process. An effort to raise funds for a new pedestrian bridge over Hickory Creek in Stevensville has surpassed its goal. Marcy Hamilton with the Friends of Berrien County Trails tells us the Bridge the Trails crowdfunding campaign sought to collect $45,000 for the Hickory Creek Pedestrian Bridge project, and now they've reached that amount, unlocking a $45,000 match from the state. That means $90,000 is now available for the project. Hamilton says the bridge will connect several recreational attractions in the Stevensville area.
1: There is Kurlikowski Park, which is a village-owned park, about 10 acres. And the Strip Nature Center property is another 10 acres. And then Hickory Creek Park is about a 3-acre village park where they just built a new pavilion. There's a playground, dog park.
0: Hamilton says right now, Kurlikowski Park and the Serrett Nature Center property lead walkers toward the creek but then stop. With the pedestrian bridge, walkers will be able to keep going. Construction of the new pedestrian bridge could begin this fall if the grant funds and permits are received in time. And the United Way of Southwest Michigan's annual Rock the Boat cardboard boat races are set for tomorrow at the Inn at Harbor Shores in Benton Harbor. United Way Senior Director Zach East tells us they've got 24 teams signed up to take their cardboard vessels into the St. Joseph River Channel to see whose engineering skills will pass the test. He says the cardboard boat races started in 2016 and have become a major fundraiser for the United Way. It's a true family event.
2: Kids just get a kick out of this show of people showing up and basically trying to create something that looks like it's not going to go anywhere, but suddenly ends up surviving the water just fine. And some creations that are beautifully built, but do terribly in the water.
0: The Rock the Boat cardboard boat races start at 5 p.m. tomorrow and are free for anyone to attend. They will be running a shuttle from the Michigan Works parking lot in Benton Harbor over to the Inn at Harbor Shores. In the newsroom, I'm Andrew Green.
3: ABC News, I'm Michelle Franzen. Confirmation hearings taking place for Erica Schwartz, a former deputy surgeon general nominated to become the next CDC director. She faced questions about her views on autism and flu vaccines for children. GOP Senator Bill Cassidy, who's also a doctor, asked Schwartz if she would act independently and follow the science.
4: Will you have the ability and the firmness to stand up to that political meddling to say, no, that's wrong and this is right?
5: Chairman, you have my assurances that I will continue to lead by my integrity. I will never compromise on the science. I will always, always have the public's health in mind.
3: The U.S. military launching daytime strikes against Iranian targets as control over the Strait of Hormuz escalates. Iran also targeting U.S. assets in the region. World Cup fever continuing. Atlanta hosting the semifinal round this afternoon between England and Argentina. The winner plays Spain in the final match on Sunday. This is ABC News.
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12: A heat advisory continues until 8 p.m. tonight. Daytime highs approaching 89 this afternoon under mainly sunny skies. Lows level off around 72 tonight, partly cloudy skies. Daytime highs approaching 91 tomorrow. Sunshine mixed with clouds at times. Temperatures a bit above average Friday and Saturday with highs in the upper 80s. Thunderstorms possible both days. Currently 89. 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
14: Brought to you by the Town Crier Wire. In the newsroom, I'm Andrew Green. The number of Lincoln Township firefighters available to respond to calls during the week is about to double. The Township Board of Trustees voted last night to hire a new full-time firefighter to serve alongside Chief Brandon Chiarello to allow for a more robust response on weekdays. While the Township has a crew of about 12 paid on-call firefighters, Chiarello told trustees many of them are unavailable during the regular workday to respond to emergencies. Interim Township Manager and Clerk Michael Brown told us it's a good step.
15: We have a lot of people in the township, 15,000 people in the township. During the weekday, we have a lot of people moving around, traffic crashes. We need emergency response from the fire department available during that time frame.
14: The cost to hire the full-time firefighter will be $100,000, covering salary, benefits, and pension. Brown said this will bring the fire fund balance down to $759,000, which is an acceptable amount. Trustees approved the hire unanimously, and the chief will now begin the hiring process. An effort to raise funds for a new pedestrian bridge over Hickory Creek in Stevensville has surpassed its goal. Marcy Hamilton with the Friends of Berrien County Trails tells us the Bridge the Trails crowdfunding campaign sought to collect $45,000 for the Hickory Creek Pedestrian Bridge project, and now they've reached that amount, unlocking a $45,000 match from the state. That means $90,000 is now available for the project. Hamilton says the bridge will connect several recreational attractions in the Stevensville area.
16: There is Kurlikowski Park, which is a village-owned park, about 10 acres.

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14: Brought to you by the Town Crier Wire. In the newsroom, I'm Andrew Green. The three counties that created Southwest Michigan's Workforce Agency are demanding its financial and governance records and warning of a lawsuit and a federal referral if they don't get them by July 20th. WSJM's Ken Lundberg has the story.
0: Berrien, Cass, and Van Buren counties jointly fund and oversee the Berrien, Cass, Van Buren Workforce Development Board. The public body that does business as Connexus Group and runs the region's Michigan Works program. In a June 29 letter obtained by WSJM, Berrien County's corporate counsel, writing for all three counties, asked the board for 6 years of records, their board minutes, their executive director employment contract, and its approvals, audits, and conflict of interest reports. The county letter calls the request to verify compliance and, quote, not an allegation that any deficiency exists. Connexus answered not with records, however, but through a Grand Rapids law firm, which asked the counties what entitles them to the documents. Connexus's attorney wrote that the board, quote, has every intention of cooperating once it confirms it's authorized to do so. The county's reply was blunt. It called the law firm's questions manufactured and said if records aren't produced by July 20th, Berrien County will go to court and refer the matter to the U.S. and Michigan Departments of Labor. Connexus handles roughly $24 million a year, most of it federal and state workforce development money. Connexus, as of this report, has yet to respond to our requests for comments. Meanwhile, an internal email obtained by WSJM sent on behalf of Connexus's Todd Gustafson says a special meeting has been called of the board members to review the county's request. We'll continue to follow the story. In the WSJM newsroom, I'm Ken Lundberg.
14: The Michigan Department of Environment, Great Lakes, and Energy has issued a statewide air quality alert due to elevated levels of smoke in the air from wildfires in Canada. The alert covers several counties in the western half of Michigan, including Berrien, Van Buren, Cass, and Allegan. Eagle says pollutants in the air are expected to reach the moderate level in the next couple of days and could rise to the unhealthy range. Berrien County Health Department

0: Epidemiologist Sarah Palmer tells us conditions may be unhealthy for sensitive groups.
1: If you have underlying health issues such as asthma or difficulty breathing or, you know, cardiovascular conditions, older adults, young children, pregnant people, you need to just be aware that you could run into some issues with the air quality. You might want to consider staying indoors for the day or limiting your time outside or wearing a mask or something if you're going to be outside.
0: The Michigan Department of Health and Human Services urges residents to monitor air quality conditions in their area and adjust their level of activity and take protective actions based on risk. We'll have a link to the state's air quality dashboard at our website. The air quality alert is in effect today and tomorrow. The Hager Township Board of Trustees could take up a resolution to officially oppose any potential changes to the formula used for funding senior centers around Berrien County. Township Supervisor Izzy DiMaggio tells us he was recently notified by the North Berrien Senior Center in Coloma about an attempt by some of the larger senior centers in the county to have the funding model changed so they get more support than the smaller centers. The St. Joseph Lincoln and Niles Senior Centers have made inquiries to the County Finance Committee about basing the model on assessed property values in the community. DiMaggio says under the funding formula now in place, all seven of the county senior centers receive the same amount of funding, and it's been that way since the millage was approved by voters.
2: It was a countywide millage, so if they at that time decided that they were going to favor larger centers, give them more money, then the millage could have been defeated because if you think about this, most folks live in rural townships and villages and so forth as opposed to the cities.
0: The Berrien County Board of Commissioners heard about the issue last week when the director of the Buchanan Area Senior Center spoke out. DiMaggio says the North Berrien Senior Center has also been asked to do so.
2: I told them I am totally against changing the formula. I don't think that's fair. It was set up to be divided equally. And if they would give me a resolution, the Senior Center, our North Berrien Center, I will present it to our Hager Township Board at our next meeting.
0: If the resolution passed, he would present it to the Berrien County Board of Commissioners. Board of Commissioners Chair Mac Elliott said last week he would oppose any change to the model, while Commissioner Bob Harrison told Lincoln Township trustees last night he's also opposed. He said as things stand now, any senior in the county can go to any of the centers and find the same level of programming. The Berrien County Health Department is working to track and investigate cases of cyclosporiasis as they're identified in the area. Department epidemiologist Sarah Palmer tells us as of today, the county had 7 confirmed cases of the stomach bug. And when doctors report them, the health department works with a wide variety of partners to track what each patient has eaten to help identify the source.
1: When we start seeing lots of foods that are in common to people, then we do what's called a trace back process. And so that involves some of our state and federal agencies looking at where those products came from. So what brands are they? What stores were they sold at? What restaurants were they distributed to?
0: State health officials said this week lettuce may be the blame for the cyclosporiasis outbreak, and Palmer says avoiding bagged lettuce is a good move right now. She also recommends removing the top few layers of any head of lettuce you might use and thoroughly rinsing. So has the department's research found any commonality between Berrien County cases?
1: With such small numbers locally, we haven't been able to see a pattern. Just we have a lot of people eating lots of fruits and vegetables because we're in Southwest Michigan where there's lots of amazing produce here. But the state has identified a signal with lettuce and salad greens.
0: Palmer says they're still not sure lettuce is the source of the parasitic illness, though, because cilantro, salad kits, and green onions have also been mentioned. She tells us it's trickier to track a foodborne illness than a respiratory illness like COVID because of all the variables that have to be considered. While the state continues investigating the outbreak and cases of cyclosporiasis rise, Palmer advises anyone with symptoms to see a medical professional so they can get treatment and their cases recorded. She says most people with the illness have been willing to talk to the health department. Lincoln Township Supervisor Glenn Youngstead is looking to adopt an ordinance governing the use of e-bikes in the community as they grow in popularity. Speaking at last night's meeting of the Lincoln Township Board of Trustees, Youngstead said he's been seeing young people riding not only e-bikes, but also scooters and hoverboards without helmets and at a high speed on the sidewalk. He told us this is not a matter of if, but when someone gets hurt.
3: The things I've seen is kids blasting across the streets without looking one way or the other, and just kind of, I guess they just expect people to stop for them. I don't know.
0: Youngstead said there should be a public education campaign asking parents to keep tabs on what their kids are doing with these vehicles.
3: E-bikes look like they'd be fun. You know, in a way, I'd kind of like to have one. But you got to be safe when you're doing it. So that's our main reason.
0: Youngstead said the Lincoln Township Police Department has been talking with its counterparts in St. Joseph Township and the city of St. Joseph about a good policy that the three might follow to ensure everyone's kept safe. He added a bike safety program could come along with any ordinance that gets drafted. The St. Joe City Commission discussed the same issue this week. The Lincoln Township Board of Trustees has approved two liquor licenses for a new indoor golf facility to be located at 5151 Red Arrow Highway across from the Tractor Supply Company. The board last month heard from brothers Dustin and Adam Lester of Pipestone Golf, who said they're planning to offer five golf simulators at the 6,000-square-foot facility. The Lesters run Pipestone Creek Golf Course in Eau Claire and Pipestone Indoor Country Club in Benton Harbor, where they have three golf simulators. They said in June that the Benton Harbor facility has been a success year-round and they want to expand. Part of their plan is to offer a full-service bar and host private events, making the liquor licenses necessary. They applied for a standard Class C license, enabling them to serve wine and spirits, and an SDM license that would enable them to sell beer and wine that customers could take home with them. Trustees last night approved a resolution supporting the request, a step needed for the Lesters to get approval for the licenses from the Michigan Liquor Control Commission. They hope to have the new golf facility open this winter. The Buchanan City Commission has authorized a new contract with a vendor that handles several of its police technology needs, saving big money over the next decade. City Manager Tony McGee tells us that Axon has worked with the city for years, and action by the commission this week consolidates several services the city uses them for.
4: We entered a new agreement with Axon, who handles a lot of the cameras and tasers the police departments around the country are using now. They control a vast majority of that market. They're pushing all their clients to more of a subscription-based model on those. So we took advantage of that and some of the purchases we approved in this year's budget to renegotiate all the various items we were doing with them.
0: McGee says the new contract creates a more predictable cost structure, ensures equipment remains current, and reduces the likelihood that the department will fall behind on replacement of equipment that's now central to law enforcement. He says the Buchanan Police Department will be served well by the company.
4: They do the body cameras that you see, they get the tasers, the car cameras, all that. And in addition to what we're doing with them, they threw in a free, similar to the SWAT cameras that record everything that we're going to put on the boat launch area when we redo that later this year.
0: The cost of the 10-year contract is $397,000, but McGee says it represents a savings of $170,000 over the 10 years when compared to what the city's paying now. As part of the deal, the Buchanan Police Department will regularly receive up-to-date body cams and tasers, as well as storage space for police video recordings. And the city of St. Joseph is working with a group of volunteers to plan for improvements at the skate park at Kiwanis Park. City Public Works Director Greg Grothaus tells us the equipment's about 25 years old and has lasted longer than anyone anticipated. The city had been planning to do an in-kind replacement of that equipment when it heard from the Friends of the St. Joseph Skate Park earlier this year. The group proposed teaming up with the city, and Grothaus says a partnership was formed.
5: So we kind of shelved the idea of doing the replacement, what we had originally planned for. We're going to use a portion of that money, using a portion of that money or those funds to work with American Ramp Company on a design. This group that's going to spearhead a fundraising campaign to dream big.
0: The Friends are seeking to raise $1 million to combine with the city's allocated funds for a more ambitious skate park redesign. Grothaus says the park has remained quite popular all these years.
5: I would say every day there are numerous kids and adults using the skate park. There are times, especially on the weekends, where it's extremely busy. But there seems like almost every day at any time you drive by and there's at least one, two, or three kids or adults even using the park.
0: Grothaus says the redesign will take into account all kinds of park users, not just skateboarders. That's because rollerbladers and scooter riders can also frequently be seen there. The city is holding a public input session tonight from starting at 5:30 p.m. to get ideas from residents about the new design, and a survey is available online as it works with American Ramp Company, a leading skate park manufacturer. We'll have a link to the survey and to the skate park crowdfunding campaign at our website. 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
7: This is the Bloomberg Money Minute. The producer price index for June, a measure of inflation at the wholesale level, up 5.5% from a year ago, which was a big increase, but it was less than forecast and was mostly due to lower prices that farms, factories, and other goods producers paid for oil and gasoline. Well, that better than forecast read on inflation gave Wall Street a lift today, despite simmering hostilities in Iran. At the close, the Dow was 150 points higher, the NASDAQ up 162, despite weakness again in chipmaker shares, the S&P added 29. Oil, a little higher today, and right now in late trading, it's moving above $80 a barrel. And the Treasury Department today unveiling the design for a new gold-colored $1 U.S. coin with President Trump's face on it, calling it a tribute to the nation's 250th birthday. It'll be available in the fall. 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Tom Busby, Bloomberg Radio.

0: WSAM News Now continues. President Trump will deliver a primetime address tomorrow that he says will include a focus on elections. The topic suggests he could revisit long debunked conspiracy theories about his 2020 defeat to President Joe Biden as he's escalated calls for Republicans to pass tighter federal voting rules before the November midterms. The state of New York is blocking new large data centers that fuel artificial intelligence for up to 1 year to protect the environment and energy grid. Governor Kathy Hochul signed an executive order on Tuesday for the country's first statewide moratorium on hyperscale data centers. The facilities require massive amounts of energy and water to cool thousands of servers. The governor's order pauses state permitting and directs regulators to create standards addressing environmental impacts and energy demand. House Republicans have unveiled a $95 billion plan focused on boosting defense, aiding farmers, and enacting stricter voting registration rules. The legislation will be a sequel to the massive tax and spending cut bill that President Trump signed last year. It's a long-shot undertaking that was narrowed to address concerns from some GOP members about paying for it and adding to the deficit. The House is expected to vote on a budget resolution as soon as next week, but debate and votes on a final package would not occur until the heat of the election season. And the Writers Guild of America has become the latest group to challenge Paramount's $81 billion acquisition of Warner Brothers Discovery. It filed a lawsuit Tuesday that seeks to block the merger on the grounds that it would cause specific harm to TV and movie writers in the U.S. The WGA's complaint arrives a day after 12 states, led by California, filed their own lawsuit seeking to halt the transaction. Your weather is coming up next.
1: A heat advisory remains in effect. 70 tonight under mainly clear skies. High of 88 tomorrow, partly cloudy skies. Lows around 71 tomorrow night, mainly clear skies. Upper 80s Friday and Saturday with storms both days. Take a look at the extended forecast. 82 Sunday, 85 Monday, and 77 on Tuesday. Currently, it's 88 degrees. That's your updated forecast. I'm meteorologist Paul Trombley.
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9: Direct cattle trade Wednesday was mostly at 240 live and 377 at 380 dressed. Butcher hogs were steady. I'm John Perkins with a Brownfield market update. Farmins and Your DNA and Stein's as well. Stein offers seed genetics developed by farmers for farmers. Stein has yield. Soybeans and corn were up with some concerns about development weather. August beans were 9.5 higher at 1202 and a quarter, and September was up 1192 and a quarter. September corn was 9 higher at 447.5. December was up 9 at 469.5. Live cattle were down and feeders were mostly lower, watching that direct trade develop. August live was 130 lower at 230.12, and October was down $1.65 at 226. August feeders are up 115 at 349.95. And hogs were supported by that cash and wholesale business during the midweek session. August was up 187 at $100.32. October lean was 235 higher at 86.72. John Perkins, Brownfield.
10: Email from school about the incident today.
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13: Chairman John Bozeman has said he wants to mark up the farm bill this month, and the CEO of Missouri Corn says time is running out before the August recess. Bradley Shad tells Brownfield,
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13: A certified real estate appraiser with Compeer Financial says while farmland values have backed off the peak seen earlier this decade, recreational land is another story. Ethan Cook tells Brownfield,
20: "Cropland values have seemed to plateau, stabilize, even retract a little bit. The recreational market has continued to see rapid acceleration. We cover a benchmark farm in my area from 2019 to present. That farm's appreciated over 130%.
13: The state climatologist for Iowa says river levels have been a mixed bag across the Corn Belt. Justin Glisson tells Brownfield,
21: "With the runoff that we've seen with these higher intensity rainfall events, inland streams, of course, are looking above average across much of the upper Midwest."
13: But he says levels aren't as high along the Mississippi River. And U.S. ethanol production averaged 1,040,000 barrels per day last week. That was down 53,000 week to week. I'm Brent Barnett with Brownfield Ag News Headlines.
22: After avoiding debates for months, John James just made it clear why. When questioned by Perry Johnson about his support for the reviled kill switch mandate and being funded by data center developers, John James strangely replied,
23: "I know when you were born, black people could still be bought and sold in this country, but no one owns me."
22: Huh? John James went right to the Democrat strategy of playing the race card. John James is no conservative. He's a lying liberal. John James as governor? Terrifying thought. 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
24: I'm Perry Johnson, and I approve this message. 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
30: Christine Lisi. As his Warriors teammate Draymond Green did on a recent golf outing, Steph Curry made his pitch to LeBron James to choose Golden State during today's appearance on Good Morning America.
0: The Bay, we know how to win. It's beautiful weather, great golf. I know he's into that. But like you said, the USA experience that we had, the battles that we had over the years, we just know how to play basketball, and I think that he would enjoy, you know, just the idea of what it means to finish your career the right way.
30: Warriors guard Steph Curry, he added that LeBron, the highly coveted free agent, knows what he wants, and it's solely up to him, and they're having fun with it, knowing he's got his pick of the entire NBA. Curry and James, of course, won gold at the 2024 Paris Olympics. Other teams in the running for James include the Cavaliers, Heat, 76ers, and Timberwolves. A couple of weeks ahead of Major League Baseball's trade deadline, the NL Central leading Brewers acquired oft-injured righty Lance McCullers Jr. and lefty Colton Gordon from the Astros. Houston's three out in the AL West and a game and a half out of the final AL wildcard spot. Steve Yzerman, who captained the Red Wings to a couple of Stanley Cups throughout his playing career and is one of nine Red Wings to have his number retired, is no longer the team's executive vice president and GM. Yzerman, who had seven disappointing seasons in Detroit's front office, will be a senior advisor to owner Chris Illich. As part of an NHL opening night tripleheader on ESPN, the Hurricanes will raise their second Stanley Cup championship banner on September 29th before hosting the Panthers. The other games of that tripleheader, Rangers-Bruins and Blackhawks-Golden Knights. Reigning champ Scottie Scheffler heads into the Open Championship tomorrow as the favorite to retain the claret jug, plus 680 favorite at DraftKings. Rory McIlroy's second best odds at plus 830, followed by Matt Fitzpatrick and Tommy Fleetwood at plus 1750.
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3: But I'm hired. Yeah. I'm going to do some sort of like updates, I think. And then he was like, you know sports?
4: But that makes
5: sexist.
4: Sense. No, it wasn't sexist. It's like she didn't even know what she was doing.
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4: so
3: true.
4: Like,
3: I didn't give him.
4: Know?
3: Yes.
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4: 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What a random coincidence that is, right?
3: Here we are.
5: 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Right, well, hey, we're running late, but really fun first half hour. 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
17: A heat advisory remains in effect. 70 tonight under mainly clear skies. High of 88 tomorrow, partly cloudy skies. Lows around 71 tomorrow night, mainly clear skies. Upper 80s Friday and Saturday with storms both days. Take a look at the extended forecast. 82 Sunday, 85 Monday, and 77 on Tuesday. Currently, it's 88 degrees. That's your updated forecast. I'm meteorologist Paul Trombley.
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4: Nothing is going to compare to the probabilities, the impossibilities of this Messi, Lamine, Yamal story. Danny G said 1 in 10 billion chances of this happening.
5: Oh, have you seen that? I'm sorry, it was on like 60 Minutes a couple months ago. There's a dad who found the video of his daughter when she was like a little kid, like maybe like kindergarten. She's like, I'm going to marry Billy Thompson. And the dad's like, who's Billy Thompson? She's like, I'm going to marry Billy Thompson.
4: I think the name was Max, she said.
5: Yeah, it was like, yeah.
24: I'm going to marry Max.
5: And the dad plays it at her wedding when she marries like Max Thompson. Like,
24: stop.
5: It was,
24: no, yeah. That's creepy.
4: And no, but you forgot one part of the story.
24: Yes,
4: he's
24: exactly.
4: Like, who's going to be there? And she's like,
24: it's going to be me, Sophie, Cindy, Carol, and Jen, and I'm going to marry Max.
5: And that's all her bridesmaids.
4: And they're all there, and she marries Max.
24: No. She went and found friends after those names. Like, no. She was like, I got to find these
5: names. I have a video. Ladies, help me.
4: But again, it does show the power of will and manifestation and your thoughts and everything else, because I bet, like Sam said, this kid knew. It pushed him further in the world of soccer. But this is very random. But really, what are the chances? You ever look in your parents' yearbook and you realize how old they looked at 17? You're just looking at your parents' yearbook and you're like, why
5: everyone has
4: mutton chops?
5: Dude, I was going to say mutton chops and mustaches. What's going on?
4: So I'd always be fascinated looking at my parents' like high school yearbooks and stuff. Like, why are they so old looking? Anyway, I'd look at this picture of my dad. I'm like, that's my dad? It's so weird. And it was Steve Covino Sr. And he's like, yay. You're right? My dad. And right next to him was a guy named Steve Corvino. Right? And I'd be like, who's that guy? My dad's like, yeah, I don't know. Some J.O. We had a similar name. Everybody always confused us. Right? So I always knew that my dad, Steve Corvino, was in his yearbook next to a guy named Steve Corvino.
24: That's weird
25: in its own right.
4: People always confuse my name and misspell it Corvino all the time. It's always a hassle, but there was a guy that existed. Long story short, Rich and I are on a Zoom meeting for iHeartMedia and Fox Sports Radio. This is like a few months ago. And we're in a meeting, and they pull up all the people from iHeart, And one of the first guys on the Zoom meeting is this guy. Was it Phil Corvino?
5: Yeah, Phil. Yeah, like a guy like Phil Corvino.
4: Phil Corvino's there. He's like, hey, guys. And like, hey, what's up, Phil? We don't know him from anything.
5: It's like a big sales
4: thing. He's a bigwig. He's a bigwig, but it's our first time meeting him. And I jokingly say, you know, my dad, he graduated with some guy named Steve Corvino. And my dad.
24: What are you about to say?
4: Wait, he goes, where's your dad from? I'm like, Irvington, New Jersey. He goes, Steve Corvino? That's my cousin.
24: No!
5: Mind blown.
4: What are the chances, dude? Yeah. What are the chances? Like, hey, so, guy I never met before, bigwig at iHeart, your cousin went to high school with my dad. What are the chances?
24: And you only mentioned that because you had looked at the yearbook for so many, many years, you know? Exactly.
4: There's so many random stories. Well, I know Sam has one more.
5: Well, hold that and... Corvino, hold that.
4: Yes.
5: I'm sorry. Oh, Corvino, my bad. Let's go to Monty for an update. What's going on, Monts?
24: Oh, guys.
5: Wait, you know sports?
24: I barely.
4: Let's listen and find
24: Let's
4: out.
24: Let's find out. I believe they're called Argentina. I think they're big in the world of
5: Argentina?
24: Soccer. I think so, guys. They've done it once again. Coming back from behind to defeat England in the semifinals 2-1. Argentina headed back to the World Cup final to defend their trophy. Lionel Messi assisted in both of those goals that happened late in the game within 7 minutes, one of them in stoppage time. Once again, Argentina comes back from behind. They are going to face... They're going to face Spain Sunday in New Jersey. In New Jersey. And there is another match, guys, because third place. There's a match for third place.
5: Wait, Jersey? Do you know Steve Corvino?
24: Do I know Steve? I don't. Okay, but there is another match. That's England and France, and that's to fight for third place. That's going to happen on Saturday. Upgrade your FIFA World Cup 2026 setup. 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Subject to availability. Just a couple of other things. The Saints and running back Alvin Kamara have agreed to a restructured contract to keep him in New Orleans. The deadline for tag players to agree to long-term contracts was today at 4 p.m. Eastern. George Pickens is going to play on that franchise tender for the Cowboys. And in baseball, the Brewers have acquired left-handed pitcher Lance McCullers from the Astros. Back to you guys.
5: Hey, thank you. And speaking of baseball, last night, I mean, completely overshadowed by the World Cup and other things going on. And to be honest, overshadowed by the Home Run Derby the night before.
24: Oh, yeah.
5: The All-Star Game. We got to touch on some of my thoughts on last night's All-Star Game. Plus, Mike, who runs his take. We got Midweek Major all coming up. An action-packed Covino and Rich Wednesday. Let's go.
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7: You know, and Rich, congrats again to Argentina against España in the World Cup. It's all settled, man, and I can't wait. We got Mike who runs his take next hour. He has a theory he wants to share. It's going to get controversial, and Rich is going to piss off some people, guaranteed.
5: Because I can't wait to put this cold stone Steve Austin in his place.
7: All right. And midweek major.
6: I got a doozy of a midweek major.
7: Nice. Oh, and Sam, you got a doozy of a story. You think you can make it snappy?
6: Yeah, real quick.
7: Since we're talking coincidence in sports and life? And is it just written in the stars, guys? What's going on here? Sam, what's your story? It's a pretty good one.
0: So seventh grade, my reading teacher is a woman named Mrs. Hawtrey. She would tell our class, I have a son named Andrew who is a commercial actor in Los Angeles. And so I would start seeing him. I'd see him like, you know, several commercials per year. And I was very much could recognize his face. Fast forward to about 3 or 4 years ago, I'm going to a pizza place called Geno's East in Sherman Oaks.
5: It's Geno's.
0: Chicago, yeah. But there's a bunch of ones all over the country. So I'm at Geno's East ordering a deep dish. I look up, someone asks, what kind of gift are you? I look up and I'm like, hey, I recognize you. Are you Andrew Hawtrey? Mrs. Hawtrey's son? He grew up in Iowa City too, but he's like 15 years older than me.
5: Yeah.
0: What are the chances that I would run into this guy who's
5: an
0: actor?
5: Was he working at the pizzeria?
0: So he's like, yeah, it's like his sort of day-to-day job is working at the pizzeria and then doing gigs, commercial gigs on TV on the side. But the chances of me meeting him in LA at Geno's East is like, mind-blowing.
5: You would have heard about this guy your whole
0: life. I knew his face
5: your
0: and
5: whole
0: I'm like,
5: life,
0: wait,
5: like, yeah.
0: Imagine, I know you.
7: Sam's little reading teacher when he was a kid used to talk about her son.
0: Your mom is Mrs. Hawtrey.
7: So yeah, as a little kid, you're
5: that's
7: like,
5: so
7: yeah,
5: wild.
7: Your son lives in L.A.
0: And then we were talking about Hawkeye sports and like I've run into him a few times now over there and it's amazing.
7: Coincidence or meant to
0: it's
7: be?
0: It's magic.
7: By the way, we do have more stories. We're going to get you to your phone calls, but it's time for our tire rack play of the day live from the Fox Sports Radio studio. Miguel Vargas went yard against his old Dodgers teammate last night.
1: Oh, God.
2: What? That ball was absolutely destroyed by Miguel Vargas into the second deck. Vargas, the first-time All-Star, one of the biggest surprises on the biggest surprise in the sport, and the Chicago White Sox tees off and makes it 4-0.
5: That was courtesy of the All-Star game last night on Fox, our Tire Rack play of the day. 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
7: Now, next hour, we'll talk more about the All-Star game. Sort of anticlimactic, but Rich, if you could tell this story in 2 minutes, I don't know if you can, but there's some Green Bay Packer coincidences in your life.
5: No, I don't want to talk about it.
7: Are you sure?
5: I just feel like I've been tied to Green Bay. Weird stories in the world of Green Bay Packer quarterbacks somehow revolve around me.
7: So think of the recent Green Bay quarterbacks.
5: I'm always somehow tied.
7: How is Rich connected or tied to them? I guess the world might never know.
5: But you know what? Last night, All-Star game, you mentioned it because I know Big Mike's going to be his big lughead in here in a few minutes and take over.
7: Mike's going to put you in a headlock one of these days.
5: The
7: He's
5: going to
7: give you the Cold Stone Stunner.
5: Cold Stone?
7: Yes.
5: Last night, I'm a big baseball fan. I'll be honest, hardly watched a pitch. To me, the Home Run Derby outshadows that game so much now.
7: It's been.
5: It's like the excitement. It's almost like.
7: Last year was great with the swing off.
3: Yeah, the ending of last year was crazy.
5: Last night, at one point, Danny, I was like, wait, the NL has one hit and it's like the seventh inning? Like, they got two hits in the eighth or ninth, but.
7: Maybe just props to the dominant AL pitchers.
3: I was going
7: to
3: say, we didn't know the AL pitchers were going to go off like
7: that. Dude, they were throwing 100 miles per hour every pitch.
5: It's the year of the pitcher, right? Pitching is dominating baseball. And on top of that, it's almost like the headlining band go second for a reason at a concert. I feel like with the All-Star game and the Derby, it's like the headliner goes first, and now you're watching in the opening act. That's how I feel it is.
7: Well, props to Cody Bellinger. I'm an old school Bellinger. Clay Bellinger fan. Congrats to Cody Bellinger. He gets a whelming MVP trophy. He got a single, drove in two runs, but it was the pitchers that were dominant. It's just they couldn't figure out who would win out of them,
5: You know, and no one will remember that, and he'll just have a trophy, right? So good for him.
7: Good for him.
5: All right, we have more. Covino and Rich next. It's Fox Sports Radio.
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7: They are playing Spain on Sunday in New Jersey. Lionel Messi assisted on both goals that happened late in the game within 7 minutes. England is going to face France for third place on Saturday. In the NFL, the Saints and running back Alvin Kamara have agreed to a restructured contract to keep him in New Orleans. In the NHL, the Carolina Hurricanes will raise their second Stanley Cup championship banner on September 29 when they host the Florida Panthers to kick off the season. I'm Monty Bolaños.
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14: Hey, what
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14: You know what? 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
14: Huh?
16: 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I was rooting for England. Everyone hates England. I love them. I've been to London twice. I was rooting for England.
15: They're
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10: Oh, you said, said English?
15: Oh, man. Yeah, English. 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
2: A heat advisory remains in effect.
3: 70 tonight under mainly clear skies. High of 88 tomorrow, partly cloudy skies. Lows around 71 tomorrow night, mainly clear skies. Upper 80s Friday and Saturday with storms both days.
2: Take a look at the extended forecast.
3: 82 Sunday, 85 Monday, and 77 on Tuesday. Currently, it's 84 degrees.
2: That's your updated forecast. I'm meteorologist Paul Trombley.
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5: Hey, Mac on the ones and twos. We still got a lot left in the show. Like I said, next hour we're going to get into Adam Silver has some things to say. And I get his sentiment and I get what he's trying to do. I actually disagree with what the results are for me. And also, we'll get into Kareem Abdul-Jabbar, Cat, one of the greatest of all time. Some people may say the greatest of all time, had some words about one particular WNBA star. We'll tell you that on the last hours as well. So a whole lot to get to. Plus, we got one's got to go next hour. So still a lot. All right, Kerry, let's get to our tie rec play of the day.
6: 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Messi crossing back.
5: That was the go-ahead goal right there for Argentina, who would have beat England to Mary's dismay.
7: You see her back there?
5: Yeah. 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All right, one thing I pride myself on is being real and being honest and being, you know, being able to just be like, yo, this is what I am. Can I hate on you for a minute?
7: Sure.
5: It's just pure unadulterated hate.
7: Absolutely. Go ahead.
5: It's just hate, Monty.
7: You're identifying it as...
5: Oh, big hate.
7: Okay, cool.
5: Big jealousy.
7: Very clear.
5: Big jealous.
7: All right.
5: Don't be thirst trapping on my Instagram. And you already knew where I was going. You knew
7: it. Look at
5: Monty. You team me? Wait, are you mad?
7: Oh, she was in on it, too.
5: No,
7: she was in on it, too.
8: Oh, I commented. I was like, you don't look like that. Stop lying to the people. You don't look like that.
9: I'm not going to lie. I'm joining on the hate. Yeah, I irritate. I'm not going to lie. I seen it. I hit not interested.
7: Wow.
9: And I muted your page.
5: She muted
7: hey,
5: you.
7: You guys are insane. Golly.
9: You supposed to be unk, bro. What you doing?
7: See, like, I want you to finish.
5: You know what I'm about to get
7: back. Yeah, I'm going
5: to
7: come back.
5: And then he did unk. Shout out to Shay. In the words of Rob Parker, he's dead to us. He left us. Our old producer, Shay. But Shay made a comment. You know what that comment was. What were we doing there? Why are we out here thirst trapping? You know what I'm talking about. I'm just going to say what the ladies say. Oh, yeah. Like, you know, ladies got on the booty shorts or some, you know, shirt that they know. You knew what you were doing when you were doing what you was doing.
7: Okay,
5: bro.
7: Listen.
9: No, because what are you feeling like?
7: All right, I'm going to tell you this. All right. If I really wanted the thirst trap, I would have put it as the first picture, number one. So you had to dive in and go to look a little bit. So thank you very much. I was very strategic with that. There's no, I'm very to myself.
5: Did you have a shirt on in the first picture?
7: Yes.
5: I did.
7: Okay, yeah, had on overalls and a shirt. Yes. But I'm very, you know, I'm out of the spotlight. I don't want any of that. I don't go out. I don't drop any thirst traps.
5: I'll give you that.
7: I don't do any of that. I'm stepping into my power right now.
5: Okay.
7: Can I be me and show who I am again? I am Kerry. I'm Kerry Rhodes. I'm a guy that works out. I take care of myself.
5: Okay.
7: I'm in the music. I'm trying to get this thing going. And if a little thirst trap goes a long way, that's buried in there. If it's to be seen, it needs to be seen.
5: Let me ask you.
7: Can you guys come back now?
5: First of all,
8: I was just talking.
5: First
8: about
5: of
8: that.
5: All, we're team you. We're all in support. We gotta give you a hard time.

0: I was hating on. But let me ask you this. First of all, I ain't gonna lie, Monty. I was like, wait a minute. I ain't gonna lie. I know he ain't shaved, but I ain't know it was like that. I almost called Rob G and got some Wegovy ASAP. I like Rob G. Give me the note. And give me steroids. Hey, Rob G, give me the combo plate. Let me get a number two. Wegovy and steroids. Let me get both of them. Let me lose the fat and gain muscle. But with that being said, real quick,
1: yeah.
0: What's the I'm team this, because we talk all the time out there. I'm team. I need you to promote more. I need you to be out there more, hit the scene, rub elbows. That's just part of the game.
1: Yeah.
0: Rob G, you know, he's Mr.
1: I know.
0: He's hey, like Dub, me. I'm at the party. Yeah. Dub gets to the party. All right, Dub, good seeing you. Monty, that man left me in the Uber as soon as I got there. And he's nodding his head. He ain't even Rob G, I just got here. You know, and then Rob Parker one up me. He just left the party and went to Shaq's party and didn't tell us. Boy, I tell you.
1: I'd never do that to you.
0: I already know you would. But you got like 8 seconds. But what the heck is why? What's going on? You just stepping in and out?
1: Stepping in that energy. It's my time to shine.
0: I like for that, sure, man. It is your time to shine, man. Adam Silver, it's his time to relax. I'll explain. We are Sports.
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4: Third place on Saturday in the NFL. Cowboys wide receiver George Pickens will officially play the upcoming season on his franchise tag worth $27.3 million. The Saints and running back Alvin Kamara have agreed to a restructured contract to keep him in New Orleans. In the NHL, Jets and center Cole Perfetti have agreed on a new five-year $30 million contract. And the Hurricanes are going to raise their second Stanley Cup championship banner on September 29th when they host the Panthers to kick off the new season. I'm Monty Bolaños.
5: One guy is happily divorced. One guy is happily married. One guy gets called daddy by his three beautiful daughters. One guy gets called daddy after a credit card approval. One guy won a state high school basketball championship. One guy only covered a state high school basketball championship. One guy's been inducted into three halls of fame. One guy has only mopped a hall. Does this seem weird to anybody else?
6: Hey, I heard that.
5: 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Here's Kelvin Washington.
7: That's right. It is the Odd Couple Hour, number two, numero dos, on a Worship Wednesday. Hopefully it's been a great week for you thus far. Halfway through, I tell you what, it's just been hot for us. My goodness. It's been hotter all around the country, but, you know, for us here, it's been 100 degrees in the valley in Southern California, so we're definitely trying to keep it cool. You've been keeping it cool. You don't get out of
8: the house. Man, it's 98 degrees now, and it's 5 o'clock, so.
7: Here you go, Monty. You give somebody, now when they become singers, now they talking about 98 degrees. Now you in a boy band.
8: Backstreet Boys. Oh, yeah. No, anyway, all those.
7: You would have been, you'd have been a what? Married.
8: What group? What?
7: He would have killed it if he was in, like, Next. If he was like, you were right next to RM.
8: With
7: you,
8: the puffer vest on and no shirt.
7: I've always admitted that I'm the number three. Like, I'll do something silly, you know me, singing a note and something. So, oh, you can keep it on. I said, no. I'm the third guy in a boy band.
8: Yeah, you can do that.
7: I'm the one. I'm decent enough looking that I'm in better shape by then, you know, back then. And I can hold a note enough that you can just hide me and put me in the middle.
8: Yeah.
7: But I would be the one that was like, hey, you do the interviews. Like, be fun. Like, you know, that guy. Whatever, the third guy. I'm not Michael Jackson, the Jackson 5. I'm not Justin Timberlake. I ain't even JC. And with JT, was
8: JC Chavez.
7: Yeah. Which he was better than Timberlake. We messed that up, y'all. We messed that
8: but
7: up.
8: But see, Timberlake had too much swag. You couldn't take him out.
4: I don't know if he was better. He was
8: the lead singer in theory.
7: That's why you can't give somebody that one chance. You mind if I sing this solo?
8: Exactly.
7: Nah.
8: Exactly.
7: Nah. But yeah, you got number two. You got number two guy in you. Oh, yeah. Like if he was a new addition.
8: I could be number two.
7: Who was Ralph was one
8: Ralph
7: originally.
8: Was one. Ralph was one.
7: No,
8: Bobby was two.
7: Yeah, Bobby was.
8: Ralph was one.
7: Yeah, and then Bobby Brown said, "No, I'm gonna go ahead and do the solo thing because y'all don't even know I'm a superstar." And he was. he was. All right, lot to get to this hour on the Odd Couple. Again, Carrie in for Rob. Check out the YouTube channel that we're not on right now. Shout out to Saga Sweating Bullets over there. We don't know what happened. I'm blaming the heat that we had some, you know, big huge. I don't know, like a little power explosion power or something, power outage, yeah. Blew a socket.
9: Well, Dub, let me know if this is good or bad. Somehow, while we have been off YouTube, they're just airing old promo videos.
7: Yeah, I'm looking at them.
9: Our YouTube watching now numbers actually went up.
7: That's pretty bad.
9: That's I don't know if that's good or bad.
7: I think that's bad.